0: trying to get whatever he can initially here. And he comes off the hip of Daniel Johnson, but he's running so hard that he runs into Johnson. If he makes a cut instead of running into him just because he's focused on getting whatever he can, he probably turns this into a first down. But does a good job nonetheless. It's second and three.
1: Riders will have the ball right between the goal posts at the nine. Ray Cuddle send a pair of receivers, and Del Duncan, Busby, and Daniel Weave to the far side. Keyshawn Johnson and Kian Schaefer-Baker near side, one back in the backfield. Elks load up the line. Harris looks to pass, throws it, and it's dropped by Keyshawn Johnson. He had it in front of Tyrell Ford, couldn't squeeze it, and it's a two and out for the Riders.
0: This is a textbook play that Keyshawn makes 9 times out of 10. And he's got Tyrell Ford over the top of him, and I think obviously he's thinking about where he's going to run with the football before he actually pulls it in. And again, we talked about what if the Elk get a two and out here. You got 3:40 seconds left on the clock now, and again, the Elk are going to catch this ball in around R50, right? Chapman's going to have to put his leg into this one, but a good return is going to give him some great field position.
1: So Chapman standing 5 yards deep in his end zone, takes the snap from Mike Benson, and he launches this. Javon Leak going to take it back at his 45-yard line on the sideline. First man down is Exume. He'll bat him near the sideline, and the follow-up by Jackson Ford knocks him out with 3:23 to go.
0: Well, this is a fantastic job by Chapman. This is a phenomenal punt considering the circumstances. Not only does he blast it, he puts Leak on the sideline to where all our guys, Jackson Ford, Edward, Kerfale Exume, they're focused in on tackling around that sideline anyway, so just a perfect kick from Chapman.
1: So the Elks will scrimmage first and 10 from their 53 with 3:20 and counting before half. 14-10, the Riders lead. Fajardo sends Mack in motion. Pre-snap, pardon me, that was O'Leary Orange. And now we've got flags flying.
0: That's definitely a procedure call, yeah, for sure. Yeah.
1: Derek Roberson was in a battle there with Jordan Murray.
2: Procedure. I mean, it's a number 68.
1: And Murray gets a penalty.
2: Means for stuff.
0: I feel like this is Cody's fault because he really emphasized the initial part of this snap count. And I think that his right left tackle got confused as he was doing it.
1: Well, Roberson is into the game, rushing along with Caleb Evans, Mike Rose, and Desmond Evans on the rotation as the Elks are going to allow us to get to the three-minute warning, so we'll take a timeout too. 14-10, the Riders lead.
2: Warning.
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10: Congratulations, my friend. 10 years in the business. That is a lifetime in the world of media. It would be kind of like being a player at the professional level for 40 years. I've listened to many of your games, and what I love most about them is that you're real, you say it like you see it, and you have tremendous passion. So congratulations on 10 years, and cheers, my friend. Here's to another 10.
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0: One of the greatest of all time, Suits. I mean, you know, if you look for an example to follow, right? Yeah. Who better than Glenn Suter? Writer, legend, but more importantly, just a guy with a passion for the CFL, man. So appreciate you, Suits. Let's see what the Riders can do here against Edmonton in a 1st and 15.
1: Ball on their own 48 for the Elks. Left-hand hash. Five receivers set. Fajardo back to pass. Looking. Looks to the far side. He'll throw it up. That's complete. In the flat with room to run. Into the Rider territory to the 45. Still twisting, turning, and making the catch down to the Saskatchewan 44-yard line. Yeah. Nice play and nice catch by Julian Grant.
0: And they're going to tack 15 extra yards on for roughing
2: the passer. Roughing the passer. Saskatchewan number 98.
0: Desmond Evans.
2: 15 yards out of the end of play. And it's first down.
0: So Desmond Evans is playing on... Right, she's coming up through the middle, and Cody Fajardo, this is a very, very tight call. I agree with Evans here. I don't think they should have called this. He doesn't do anything malicious. He's in the middle of the defense because he's coming from running a stunt with his defensive tackle. He goes inside, finds himself in front of Fajardo, and just kind of runs into him. I don't know, Dave.
1: Penalty advances the ball to the 30 of the Riders for the Elks. 1st and 10. Fajardo in the gun. Fakes the handoff. Rolls. Now loads it up. Looking deep. Into the end zone. It's up! And batted down. Tight coverage on that far side by the Riders. Nice job to bat it down. Turn the head at the last second and not get a penalty call. Jonathan Edouard on the play.
0: Jonathan Edouard essentially puts on a clinic here on how to cover one-on-one from a trail position. He watches the receiver's hands, and he sees the receiver starting to track the ball. He turns around right on time. He's allowed to compete for the ball just like the receiver. This is a fantastic job from Edouard. That is clinic film on how to play from the trail position.
1: 2nd and 10 for Edmonton from the Riders. 30, right hash. Fajardo has four receivers come to the near side. That's his left. He looks right. Now back to the left. Screens it underneath. That ball complete, but it's going to lose yards as Mike Rose comes up to make the tackle on Javon Leak. And the Elks are going to lose at least 7 on the play.
0: This is another veteran play here from one of our defensive tackles. Savage Mike tracks this the entire way. He feels the screen coming. Everybody else is upfield. And he just figures out where Leak is going. Tracks them, brings them down, and the Elk are kicking for 3.
1: Looks like it's going to be a 44-yard attempt for Vincent Blanchard. Again, 20 of 21 coming in, 3 for 3 last week, 1 for 1 tonight from 24. This again coming from 44 yards. This time on the left-hand hash with 2:30 and counting to go before halftime. Clean snap. Blanchard puts his foot into it. It's up, and it's through, and the lead is down to a single point after the 44-yarder by Vincent Blanchard.
0: Yeah, it's funny. I mean, the Elks started that position on that drive on what, their 53, and got the feeling that they were already in field goal range. So they get Blanchard out here. He's doing a heck of a job. The Riders are going to take the football, Dave, at the 40. 2:26, tons of time.
1: Well, this is what happened last week. The Riders were able to move the ball well at the end of the half. We'll see if they can do the same here. As the cloud has set in, the smoke is starting to set in as well here at Commonwealth Stadium. Riders break huddle. They'll put the ball in the right-hand hash. Kian Schaefer, Baker, and Daniel Weave go far side. Del Duncan, Busby, and Johnny Johnson, the third, now move in motion to that far side as well. Fake the handoff. Harris makes a man miss, but then he's going to be wrapped up in the backfield. Jarrett Brinkman got there as he read the Riders' mail, and it's going to be a loss of about 4.
0: Well, here's the thing. When you don't respect the run without A.J. Ouellette in there, you're able to react to things like RPOs a lot quicker than you normally would, and they get a great play from their first defensive end coming up the field, Robbie Smith, and then again Brinkman, who's back on the roster. He's doing a great job of just working his way through the blockers too. Runs right into Harris. 2nd and 13.
1: Rear tackle for loss of the season for Brinkman. 2nd and 13 for the Riders at their 37. Right hand hash. Harris, here comes the blitz, throws it far side, complete. Making a man miss is KSB, dives ahead across the 44 to the 45. It won't be near enough for a first down, and the Riders are going to have to punt the ball away, as that was Johnny Johnson, the third, part of me, on the reception.
0: Well, Dave, the way this game started with a great field goal return or a great return, then the Riders, then the L trade and touchdowns, you got the feeling you were going to look at another classic. And I think both defenses have done a great job just tightening up and holding the offenses here. And, you know, you got 152, and you only got a total of 27 points put on the board so far.
1: So Oscar Chapman is going to allow this clock to drain as much as he

0: can before he boots it away. Standing back at his 29-yard line, the returners for the Elks are back inside their 20. Chapman, another nice high driving kick. Going to be fielded on that far side of the 20 by Lee. Can't get away from the first downfield coverage. And that's Jackson Ford having a night on special teams.
1: Oh, he's having a year. This kid's having a year. Great job. He's setting the lane. Runs right by the veteran Royce Metzu, who's played a lot of special teams himself and gets in on the legs of the ball carrier. That's terrific stuff here from the youngster out of the U of R.
0: So 90 seconds to go before halftime. The Edmonton Elks are going to scrimmage the ball at their 23-yard line, far hash. So lots of time for Cody Fajardo and the Elks to go to work, only trailing by a point.
1: They've been really good in these two-minute drills, right, Dave?
0: We saw that at the end of the game last week.
1: Yep.
0: Fake the handoff. Fajardo throws near side, almost intercepted as he threw it behind the intended target. He was trying to connect with Cephas, but a little miscommunication there, and it's second and 10.
1: Yeah, it's got quick play action, and Cephas probably should have caught this ball. Yeah, it was a little bit high, but it's definitely catchable. And right away, the Riders now able to pin their ears back because it's second and 10.
0: Well, they had some chances to stop the Elks third down late in the game last week. Can they stop them here late in the half on second and 10? A minute 28 to go. Clock won't start till the ball is snapped. Fajardo in the gun. Three receivers far side. Austin Mack, the lone receiver here on the near side. He starts in motion. Fajardo back to pass. Here comes the rush. Fajardo hit as he throws, but he gets it away. But then a nice job of tackling Rankin after he made the short catch. Antoine Brooks Jr. on his fellow number five makes the tackle, and the Riders will get the ball back.
1: You know, as this half kind of comes to the close and our offense comes out, or after this punt, Dave, you know, we looked at the three keys. The first one was the Riders have to do a great job of protecting against this explosive plays. You haven't seen that from the Edmonton out today. More importantly, that drive is really indicative of the third key. First down defense has been phenomenal here for the most part of the game on the Rider side. So you're seeing a lot of kicks. They've tightened down. It's a good job here by Evans with the pressure. And now they've got 109 left.
0: So now to kick is Jake Julian, number three in punting this season in the CFL. He's got a leg, and he'll get this one away. A high spiraling kick almost hits the speaker at center field. Daniel Weeb will take it. Unblocked man down the field, and Weeb wears it at the 27-yard line. Nice downfield coverage by the Elks, and the Riders will take the ball over on their 27 with 54 seconds to go.
1: Well, this is a really good job here from the Edmonton Elk. I mean, it's Tyrell Ford coming down on his special teams assignment. He's right on the hash. He's just able to outrun the blocker. I think it's Kerfala Exuma. It's rookie Malcolm Bell. And the Riders have 54 seconds here to try to get themselves a score.
0: Downfield tackle by Tyrell Ford. As you mentioned, Luke, it's first and 10, Saskatchewan. Four receivers far side of the formation. That's where Harris goes. Going to screen it off. That's complete into the flat. Not a lot of running room. And finally taken down as the receiver after maybe getting back to the line of scrimmage. Not much more as Kian Schaefer-Baker looked like couldn't find a hole.
1: It's a phenomenal job on defense here.
0: And that was 88, Johnny Johnson, the third.
1: Johnny Johnson gets the screenplay, and the Elk secondary just do a great job working through the blockers of our Rider receivers and ganging up on the ball carrier. It's second and 10.
0: Left-hand hash, ball on the 27-yard line, 34 seconds to go before halftime. Elk show blitz, they rush five. Hand off to Conley, he's got some room up to the 30. Tries to go over a man and will dive ahead near the 34-yard line. Still going to be well shy of the first down after a gain of six, maybe seven.
1: Well, offense coordinator Mark Mueller now is just saying, okay, listen, we got to get into the half. There's 25 seconds left. Let's keep the ball on the ground. If Edmonton wants to call out a timeout, that's their fault. Edmonton won't call a timeout. The clock will start running as soon as the referee blows his whistle in. And, I mean, if Chapman continues his great day that he's having, this should be a good punt. Got to cover down, though, Dave.
0: 23 seconds and counting. The Riders will drain the clock all the way down to seven before they have to kick it away. Chapman stretching out the leg, back at his 19 to kick it. Mike Benson huddled over the ball as the long snapper. Clean snap. Chapman going to get it away. It's going to be a high kick that Javon Leak will take back at his 30-yard line far side. Makes a man miss up to the 35, then jumps out of bounds with zeros on the clock. And on the Quality Tires scoreboard after the first 30 minutes of play, it's Saskatchewan 14, Edmonton 13. 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Coming up, it's the YAC Halftime Report. 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
0: Hale puts up his left arm, approaches the ball, and we're underway here at Commonwealth Stadium on a gorgeous night for football. Blanchard approaches to kick the ball to the Saskatchewan Rush Riders. It'll be taken by Johnny Johnson, the third. It is 14. Up to the 25, 30, 35, 40. Still going, 50. Midfield, Johnny Johnson to the 30, 25. One man to beat, 15, 10. Johnny Johnson, the third. What a kick return for the Riders, who are set up in the red zone. Elks 3-yard line, left-hand hash. Stevens going to take the ball himself to the goal line. Touchdown, Riders! Tommy Stevens.
1: They signaled touchdown, and then when they marked it, they took it back.
0: So Stevens in under the gun. The short yardage team is in to his right. Puts it ahead, puts it in. Touchdown again for Tommy Stevens. Harris pumps, throws, caught. Deflected into the arms of Schaefer Baker, and he gets away. Makes a man miss to the 35. 30, going to dance out of bounds at the 29-yard line. Lady Luck in the arms of Kian Schaefer Baker as the pass was almost picked off. Yeah. Bounces into the arms of KSB. Left-hand hash for Stevens. He's in under center. Going to go to the right this time. Extends. No signal. Touchdown! Cody Fajardo as the Elks move right to left as we see it. Takes the shotgun snap. Loads up. Here comes the pressure. Riders get home. Looks like Mike Rose was able to get there first. Also joining in on the fun looks like Caleb Sanders. After the first 30 minutes of play, it's Saskatchewan 14, Edmonton 13.
6: So that was the recap for the first half of this football game between the Saskatchewan Rough Riders, Edmonton Elk. Of course, the Riders leading by one as we get through the first half. We're going to come back, take a quick break, and then we'll talk a little bit more about this football game thus far. This is the 620 CKRM Cooperators Rider Broadcast Network.
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0: Welcome back. Tegan Witkow, Wes Cates with you from downtown Regina. Unpacking the first half of this football game thus far. Your halftime report is brought to you by YAC Auctions. Your legacy deserves a crowd. Just like a home game, sell it right with YAC Auctions. Of course, we have CNC Productions in the studio here with us, keeping us on the air. Score right now, 14-13. The Riders up by one right now. Wes, let's start with your instant analysis. A little bit of a chippy start to this game.
1: Yeah, it was. I think obviously both teams with that, how close last week was, both teams came out with a little fire in their bellies wanting to make a statement. It started off looking like it was going to be another barn burner. Ed the Elks come out right down the field, few plays, touchdown. Then Johnny Johnson III with the huge kickoff return, setting up the Riders for an easy score. Tommy Stevens with two short yardage touchdowns. We got the usual suspects getting the scores. Stevens with two, and then also Justin Rankin with one short yardage. But other than that, it's been a pretty quiet first half. You're looking at the stats, and both offenses are only putting up combined about 240 yards, not even a 250 total in offense. And the defenses, I think they've had enough. Last week and the way this one started, both defenses said enough is enough. You got a couple of sacks out of the Elks, and then Caleb Sanders gets a sack for the Riders. So I think definitely going to be a tight one, a nail biter, but we'll see if it can spark a little fire, get a little more offense in the second half. But it's been a good defensive response so far in this first half.
0: Now, when you look at the offense here, Wes, I'm looking at Trevor Harris, you know, 8 for 10, only, let me see, 94 yards. So they're finding ways to keep him quiet.
1: Yeah, for sure. And I think it's just been kind

0: kind of the nature of the game. Like I said, both defenses are really trying to lock things down and be a little. Also, there's been a couple of drops, uncharacteristic. We had one from Keyshawn Johnson, which actually was just a great play by Trey Ford punching it out. Keyshawn did catch it, but Trey with a good reaction. And then a couple of little drops there. We've seen one down the middle. Conley dropped one that looked like it was right pretty much in the breadbasket, but it's been it's definitely been more of a defensive struggle today.
1: So your stats of the game, and Tyrell Ford, just to make sure that we get one right. No, you're good, buddy. There's a few too many brothers in this league, okay? Right. Halftime stats are brought to you by the Saskatchewan Highway Hotline. Check out the app, find work zones before you hit the road and head to the game. So real quick here, halftime adjustments that you want to see.
0: Yeah, definitely. I just want to see the Riders maybe get a couple more run plays in there, but and then maybe some just a little play action passing off of it. I do like the way they sprinkled in a little Tommy Stevens in second and medium, so we'll get back to that. And I gotta take a little time to show my boy Luke Mullender some love. Everybody's been giving the love. I don't know if anybody would have thunk it, Luke, back in the day, you know. If they would have picked us to be the guys talking stuff all day on the radio. But, hey, man, you've been doing a great job of it. Glad to see you doing it, man. Just getting better and better every year, every game. And just handling your business, man, being a great individual on and off the field. And even all the other segments you add into it, man. So just a beautiful job. Proud of you, brother. Keep it up, man. Glad to be on your team.
1: Celebrating 10 years of Luke Mullender in the broadcast booth. So, shout out to you, Luke. The Riders are up by 114-13. We'll send it back to the boys at Commonwealth Stadium in Dave Thomas and Luke Mullender after a quick break. It's the 620 CKRM Cooperators Rider Broadcast Network.
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7: I'm Jared Clark, Saskatchewan NDP MLA for Regina Walsh Acres. Thousands of Saskatchewan people have expressed concerns about AI data centers near Saskatoon, near Regina, and in Moose Jaw. Saskatchewan NDP MLAs are listening. We believe in honesty and transparency. 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
13: Paul and Matthew Hill calling in to say congratulations on 10 years of CKRM and Rider football. 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
14: And Luke, we hope we'll have you at least for another 10 years, maybe 20 years, maybe who knows for how long, but you do such a fantastic job. You have such a big following in the marketplace, and everybody loves what you do. So we just want to congratulate you for what you've done, and we look forward to the future.
15: Celebrating 10 years tonight, Luke Mullender. And, you know, oftentimes you can refer to a game of lightning and thunder. Well, the lightning has just arrived. It's during the halftime. An absolute downpour came down here at Commonwealth Stadium. And just a moment there ago, there was a crack of lightning. And now the fans are being told to shelter in the concourse until it is safe to resume play. So,
16: well, my fat ass was trying to get some mini donuts during the break.
15: No way.
16: For us, yeah, but there was a massive lineup over there, and now I realize it was because everybody was sheltering in place. But you know what? I mean, it's not like it's like the Post Malone concert here a couple weeks ago. But it's been just such unpredictable weather, man.
15: Yeah. Well, but it was interesting. The Elks had actually come out of their dressing room and were ready to take the field when they were told to turn around and go back. There was nothing from the Saskatchewan Rough Riders sideline. So put yourself in place of the athlete now. What do you do is you don't know when this will end. What I can tell you, the protocol from the CFL is you have to go 30 minutes between lightning strikes.
16: Yeah, so what you got to do as a player right now is you just got to find ways to just stay relaxed, stay loose, you know, whether it's, and guys do this in any day. Some guys will get on a bike. Some guys will just, you know, do a light stretch, right? Some guys will just sit in their locker and listen to music. It's just about maintaining your focus, right? Because in the locker room, all you do is talk about the things that you can control anyways, right? And so right now, you don't control how long you're going to be waiting, but you do control just sort of how you treat yourself right now all the way through. You don't want, the last thing you want to do is just sort of completely separate, right? And then have to build, especially in a game like this, it's 14-13, when you do come back out here, you're going to have to really get at it, right? And if you let yourself kind of slip out of focus, it's that much harder to get back into that zone where you need to be in a close game.
15: Well, as a broadcaster, right, we have to prepare ourselves. And we need to make sure that, for example, we take the appropriate amount of time between washroom breaks. It's a little different for an athlete, especially when you've been practicing in 30-plus degree heat this week, 29 degrees at kickoff. I had a great conversation at the hotel with Aubrey Miller Jr. Says he drinks a couple of gallons of water every day just to get himself hydrated through the week. And then, in an instance like today, he doesn't drink that much. He'll drink maybe a gallon, maybe three-quarters of a gallon just because it's a 5 o'clock start. So does the hydration process change or continue here at halftime?
16: Completely. All you normally hear, just the constant reminders, especially in practice in the hot weather, guys, get your fluids, get your fluids, get your fluids. And we talk about it when we have those hot games, Dave. It's not about pounding fluids on the day you wake up of a hot day. It's about how you've gone about your business during the practice week, right? So Aubrey Miller Jr., I mean, you're right. You don't have to kind of hydrate and go to the ends of the earth on game day when you've done the right things all the way through the week. So it doesn't surprise me. But again, it's just another one of those things that separate pros from just sort of high school players, right? And getting to this level, it takes an extreme amount of preparation, and a lot of it's mental. But of course, the funny thing is, it's not just being in the weight room, right? It's not just being in the weight room. It's not just footwork. It's everything else. It's how you treat your body. It's how you eat, right? When you're lifting and what you're lifting during it and the fluids you're putting in your body when it's hot.
15: So whether you're listening in Regina or up at Cypress Hills camping in the meadows, or maybe you're in Prince Albert or up at Christopher Lake where the Riders on the Road party is happening right now, if you're just joining us, the Rough Riders lead 14-13. We are at halftime, but we're also in the midst of a weather delay. The last crack of lightning occurred just before time expired for the teams to come out onto the field. So we are monitoring the situation. Fans have been told to exit the stands. There's actually lines to get out of the stands right now.
16: You can also tell the vets who have been in this position before, right? There's a bunch of people that are just sort of kind of sitting in their seats still, and I think they're waiting for the line to dissipate before they get up.
15: Now, the question that everyone will ask, no matter what happens in the outcome of this game, who will benefit from an extended halftime, or is everybody in the same boat?
16: I don't think any team benefits when it's 14-13, right? And I'll tell you what. I love the comment Morley Scott when he came in and visited us when we were eating, right?
15: Yep.
16: What did he say? First thing he says, it's a man's game out there, boys.
15: Yep.
16: You know? And that's exactly what it is. It is a man's game. This is sort of vintage 1996 run, right? Like, yep. Mike Pringle-esque football going on right now. It's been such a back and forth, and now the defenses are tightening up. So I don't think it actually serves to benefit anybody having to wait an extra 30 minutes. But this is where your coaching comes in.
15: Yeah.
16: Right? Okay, what are you doing in that locker room right now aside from getting warm or just keeping yourself loose and relaxed? Right? Are you talking a little bit more with your position coaches about what you need to see, what you're kind of thinking coming into this third quarter? Right? How are you treating this break that you do have?
15: So, right now, the earliest that the players will come back onto the field is at 7:05. So we're looking at about another 20 or 25 minute delay here at Commonwealth Stadium. And now you mentioned coaching. One of the coaching decisions right off the hop was the Edmonton Elks took the football. They scored a touchdown on their opening drive of the football game. So in saying that, the Riders know that they're going to have a choice. They've got all the weather information and more than we do up here. If you're the Riders, are you taking the ball to start the third quarter? In case
16: you're looking at the wind right now, and the way the wind's blowing, which side is that side, Dave? Is that the south side or the north side right there?
15: That's the south.
16: So the wind is blowing kind of southeast.
15: Yeah.
16: Right? So I think if they're the Riders, maybe you do come out and you say, look, we're going to kick off. We want the end of the fourth. Right? Because that wind is, I mean, look at the flags. They're blowing considerably right now. Not as much down low where the field goal posts are, but they're blowing considerably up top.
15: So,
16: and if you think about it, Dave, sorry, before I...
15: No, go ahead.
16: We've also got to remember the game. I mean, it's playing out here, right? Like, last game, it was the last team to have the football.
15: Yes.
16: And so if there's a formula you have to have the football last, go with that formula. Because this might be just down to the wire again.
15: Well, what we hear from the Rough Riders, who are doing a terrific job keeping Rider Nation informed. So again, the earliest was 7:05 that the teams would come back on. However, as soon as I said that, we had another crack of lightning, and you probably heard the thunder in the midst of Luke's comments. So what happens is that there is actually another storm brewing in behind this one. So before the 7:30 mark of the third quarter, if the total stoppage time is more than 3 hours, the game will not be canceled. Players will not be required to play on the following day. Based on historical data, teams will be awarded a victory and 2 points if they are ahead by 21 points in the first quarter, 17 points in the second quarter, 13 points in the third quarter. So short of the point differential, if the teams do not play each other again, the weather-delayed game will be considered a tie, and both teams will be awarded a point. So, again... That's 3 hours from now, or 2 hours and 20 minutes from now, right? So we will wait and find out what happens. So, again, this is interesting, but...
16: I know what. Whoever the public address announcer is, or the DJ who decided to play Prince Purple Rain, They know what the man. I'm so impressed with the playlist we're rolling with right now. Hey, look, I mean they're on TV right there. You see Edmonton Elk. They're riding on their bikes right now. Again, you just got to stay loose, stay limber.
15: And that's where home field advantage pays off, right?
16: Yeah, you got more bikes, you got more equipment, you got your hot tubs that you if you want to take off your equipment, strip down, jump in the hot tub, right? Yeah. Like relax, keep your muscles warm, right? That in itself is a little bit of an advantage, but again, when it's 14-13 and you're going to have to come out here and get back to it, I don't see an advantage to either team right now. The way these teams are playing, this is a back-and-forth affair, and it's getting so physical. Well, even the first

0: even the short yardage plays that are always normally physical, they just, they look like they're extra spicy here today.
1: Yeah. And the penalties will show.
0: Yeah.
1: The Saskatchewan Roughriders penalized 6 times in the opening half. And throughout the course of the regular season, the Riders are the least penalized team in the league.
0: Yeah.
1: 5.5 penalties per game for just 46.3 yards. They took 6 for 65. Conversely, the Edmonton Elks, who took 5 penalties in the opening half, they're number 8 in the league in terms of discipline. 8.7 penalties called per game, 74.9 yards assessed against the Elks per game. So obviously the emotions are high, and you can see it on both teams' front, as we've also had an ejection in Noah Taylor, who was tossed in the first half of this game.
0: Yeah, well, you're looking at the Elk. I mean, they want to stay atop the Western Division, right? And when you're the Saskatchewan Roughriders, you just want to continue to create separation. The nice part about it is I actually think that foundationally the Riders are built a little bit better for how this season is transpiring. We listened to Coach Killam from the Elk, and he's talking about, we're playing with a chip on our shoulder. Nobody's giving us respect. Well, I can tell you what, that narrative is quick to dry up. That's a narrative that's going to dry up, and you're going to have to find something in order to motivate your locker room. Because at some point, if you continue especially, you're just gonna, not going to have a chip on your shoulder. As a matter of fact, it's going to be different. You're going to turn around, and everybody's going to be loving on you, like Nick Saban used to call it, right? You're going to get all the positive rat poisoning now. And the reason why I like the Riders is just because foundationally, what are they about? No matter what their record is, it's about their process and going 1-0 every game. So it might not impact you this game, but I just, when I listen to Mark Killam and I listen to him talk about playing, you know, this is our team, this is our organization, I really feel like you've kind of got to lean on a guy like Ed Hervey, who talks about the Eskimo way and talks about, now that is something foundational that you can build around. And it's just interesting to hear sort of the differing, I guess, not opinions, but the differing theories on how you get a locker room motivated and keep a locker room motivated. And being around this game, again, a lot of talk about me being in the booth for 10 years and playing for just as many years, it's those foundational things that really matter to teams, right? And if you're building them on the wrong foundation, sometimes they're not sustainable. So I think that Mark Killam, as much as it might have gone into playing this game, right, with the chip on their shoulder, if the Elk keep winning, they're going to have to change that narrative, because just soon enough, it's not going to be a chip on their shoulder.
1: Yeah, I'd really like to know your thoughts on sustainable when it comes to Justin Rankin of the Edmonton Elks. A lot of talk, of course, and again, well-deserved for the start to the season that Justin Rankin comes in. He came in here tonight, 86 carries, 561 yards, 6 touchdowns in the Elks' first 7 games of the season. But again tonight, thus far, the Riders have done a nice job in blanketing him. Only 14 yards right in the first half rushing.
0: Right.
1: You look what the BC Lions did a few weeks back. So obviously there's ways to stop him. So when you look at the body of work, are we getting ahead of ourselves with Justin Rankin right now?
0: Like, no.
1: There's no doubting he's a phenomenal athlete.
0: No, you're not. What you're seeing is teams understanding how important he is to the scheme. And they're starting to understand that, like, we need to take Edmonton out of succeeding in first down.
1: Yeah.
0: And the way they do that is by playing Justin Rankin and running him the floor. He's still an incredible player. I mean, look at him in the passing game, right? But, again, teams are coming in saying, well, it's just like that conversation. Well, you know, we want to blitz Cody. We want to do this and we want to do that. Well, you can't do that without certain things happening, right? Like Edmonton, and I said it a couple times in the first quarter, like you want them in 2nd and 7+. Where they're dangerous and they'll kill you is 2nd and 5, because then they've got everything, and plus they've got Cody, who's an athletic quarterback himself. But teams focusing in on Justin Rankin, all that is a sign of respect and understanding on how teams look at the Edmonton offense as a whole. They think that Edmonton, if we shut down, take out Rankin and Leak, will live in 2nd and 10. And today, 2nd and 10, I mean, there's been a couple plays from Cody, but at the same time, too, it's not like we're seeing those big take-the-top-off plays, which is one of our keys. No big explosive deals, right? And again, the way you get that is by going into those downs, 2nd and 7+.
1: The Edmonton Elks this season are number five in second down conversions at 50.6%. Conversely, to put that into context, the Riders are number one. They almost convert 60% of the time on second down. Now, obviously, the distance you need to accomplish that second down changes. And for the Edmonton Elks, it looks like that sweet spot is about 6.8 yards. So you get to that point, and your opportunity and your likelihood of converting that second down obviously goes up. This is Captain Obvious speaking here.
0: No, but you make a good point. What it is, and you'll always hear me say it on the broadcast, when you're at second and five, second and six, you have your entire playbook to use. When you're at second and seven plus, you have 25% of your playbook to use, let's say statistically, right? Because those are the, now you got to focus on protection. Now you've got to keep the back end potentially because of blitzes. Now receivers have to understand hot routes, right? Like when you're looking at second and five, everything's on the table. Yeah. Everything. Run game, because we always go for it on third and one and a half, right? Short pass, long pass, whole playbook, right? That is a dangerous thing when the field is this wide and the field is that long, right? Is having an offense having their whole playbook at their disposal in a five-yard radius. When it's second and seven plus, again, you can only do so many things, right? And defenses, it works in their advantage too, because they get to play it a certain way.
1: Let's talk a little bit about the running game of the Saskatchewan Roughriders. A.J. Ouellette, if you missed it, was placed on the six-game injured list this week after he basically did a Gumby impression. If you saw the replay of how his knee bent, it did not look good. He was trying to jog it off, which I think is probably attributed to a lot of adrenaline in the last game.
0: Right.
1: But he's getting treatment, trying to get back. Six-game injured list is where he's at. So that's where Quali Conley comes in. And you and I saw him arrive late to camp. He got in a couple of days before the preseason game in Calgary.
0: Yep.
1: He was being coached up on the sideline, and we thought, boy, this guy, you know, he shows something, but he's going to be in tough. Because Mario Anderson Jr., you know, he was here last year.
0: Yep.
1: And you and I both thought that Mario Anderson Jr. had a great camp. What is seen in Quali Conley that has led him to get this opportunity?
0: Well, who knows? I mean, you got to remember, as a running back, it's not just about running the ball, right? It's about understanding the playbook. What if Quali Conley came in here and just absorbed the playbook immediately, right? What if he was a lot better against the blitz in the preseason, right? It's not about just running the football. Mario Anderson, I thought he had a fantastic camp, probably one of the best, better camps of the running back group. But Conley came in and he played really well in a short amount of time, considering how long he was in the locker room versus what he did on the field, especially in that first exhibition game, right? So he looked impressive, and I think the coaches just made the decision based on that. But again, a lot of the intangibles come into play, right? What type of character do you have? You know, J.O., one of the things that I admire and respect about Jeremy O'Day is he doesn't just bring anybody into this locker room. You got to have a certain amount of character behind you. And if you don't have that type of character that J.O. and Coach Mace really want in the locker room, you won't be here. And there's been a couple of examples of not being here, right? So
1: if you're the Riders and you select Quali Conley in training camp to make your roster or the practice roster, right, as Quali has done, is it fair to say that you're not looking for a backup to A.J. Ouellette? You're looking for somebody to push him and earn playing time, right?
0: Well, you're always looking for the next guy, right? Like, you got a stud running back. You're looking for the next stud running back, right? Jeremy O'Day's job is never done looking for starting offensive players. Even when you have starting guys who have been entrenched in and are core guys, you still have to look for their replacements. And when you find them, it allows you to consider things like salary cap and years left on an expiry date, things like that. So, again, lots go into that decision-making process. And the nice thing about J.O. is you got the Grey Cup behind it now. So there's a lot of trust in there regarding who else comes into that fold.
1: Well, I had an opportunity this week to catch up with Quali Conley, talk about the opportunity that presented himself and even how he has changed in the time that he's been with the Saskatchewan Roughriders. Again, not a full training camp to get under his belt, but he talked about it and he told us what he was thinking heading into this game, where he was going to get an opportunity once again to start.
2: So what have you taken from that last game experience that you've had until now?
3: I'm just being more patient. I feel like my reads is everywhere. I wasn't, like, locked in. So just being more locked in, more focused, more patient.
2: So when you say more patient, does that mean you have to wait for more holes to develop?
3: Yes, waiting for the hole to develop and not just, we call it eye candy, because something might be open, but if you get to it, it will be closed up.

0: Well, not taking the eye candy.
1: How tough is it then to be patient?
0: It's tough, very tough, because you see something open and you want to hit it because it's like, oh, it's open. But just knowing you have to press like one or two more cycles, then it might be even more open.
1: So given the time that you've been working with AJ Ouellette, what have you learned from him?
0: AJ, he's a great back. I feel like I learned a lot from AJ. He's just the teach back. Basically, he do everything right, and he's very patient, I feel like. And just him coaching me on the sidelines is very helpful.
1: Get the Edmonton Elks back-to-back. Does that assist you in preparing for this week when you can look just back at last week's game film?
0: Just as more film, I feel like, and like our scout team is like the same, and like we get more looks even though we got last week, this week again, and just learn from our mistakes during the game. I feel like we had a lot of mental mistakes, and I feel like since we're playing them again, it's just our revenge, our get back story basically.
2: So there you go, Quali Conley having a conversation this week after practice when it became abundantly clear that he was going to get the opportunity to carry the ball and make the most of those opportunities. Hey, on the B&A Petroleum text line at 306-936-6262, first of all, Luke is going to get a chance to see all the folks that are congratulating him on his 10th anniversary. Sure. As those text messages continue to pour in from Rider Nation. But if there's something that you want to know, now's your opportunity, as Wes Cates, Tegan Whitco are also standing by. So if you've got a question, something you've always wondered about the team, a comment on what you think is happening or with the team, let us know. 306-936-6262. Offensive line, you mentioned in that first half, Luke, we probably glanced over the fact that Zach Fry, who's having a terrific season at the left guard spot, is out right now on the one-game list. Yeah. He was nicked up last week, and having said that, as the sun is starting to peek through the clouds here at Commonwealth Stadium, having said that, Daniel Johnson, he's been the sixth offensive lineman thus far this season, beginning his spot and shot at left guard. What have you seen from him there? And you mentioned how he was kind of going back and forth.
3: Yeah, well, one of the things we talked about when it came to the injury scenario for the Saskatchewan Roughriders is I asked the question, how was Daniel Johnson starting at left guard going to, in fact, affect their tight end sets, right? The double tight end, the single tight end sets, the big heavy groups. And one of the things I liked about the Riders is what they've done is when they've had to put Eric Anderson in the game, especially in those tight end sets, they've just split Daniel Johnson out to the tight end side, left or right. They've told Eric Anderson, hey, this is probably the easiest thing for you to do, focus on your guard play, right, while Daniel Johnson goes out. And it's a really solid approach, and I think that, obviously, we haven't seen a ton of rushing yards, right, on either side of the ball, but I think that the one thing that you might not be getting the rushing yards. One of the things you don't want, though, are the penalties, right, the procedure penalties, the holding penalties, right, the delay of game penalties. And I think by rotating in Eric Anderson and giving him something very easy to focus on in his first action, it allowed them to stay multiple when it comes to their offensive run game.
2: So the sun is fully out now here at Commonwealth Stadium. The lights are on. The Elks had about a dozen players come out of the locker room, but they were just sent back in. So, again, we heard that the earliest that play would resume would be at 7:05, which is 8 minutes from now. I don't think there's a high likelihood of that happening, as, again, we haven't seen any sign of the team.
3: So if they get to 30...
2: Yeah,
3: and the sun's out, but they're like, does it have to be another 30 then? Like, do they happen in 30-minute increments, or is the next like a 5-minute increment?
2: It's always a 30 from the last lightning strike.
3: Oh, so really, we have 8 minutes, or however many minutes. How many minutes?
2: 8.
3: We have 8 minutes to determine if the game's going to start or it's going to be another 30, regardless of the sun.
2: Yes.
3: Oh. Well, that sucks. Yeah. That's the worst.
2: Tell us how it is, Luke. Yeah. Tell us how it is.
3: That's the worst. Why can't you just say, okay, 30 have gone by, let's cut it down. Let's play an overtime period of 10 minutes, right? And let's go from there. 10, 10, 5, 5, right?
2: Well, it's interesting as there is about to be an announcement made as more people are starting to trickle back.
3: Yeah, because now
2: their
3: people
2: seats have
3: seen the sun, Dave. Now they're like, oh, we're all over this.
2: Yeah. Well, I'm no meteorologist. I like to play one on the radio. How about we join Tegan and Wes downtown, and I'll ask you, Wes, first and foremost, your thoughts on the delay, what you do, how you make sure that you're ready to go when this delay ends.
4: Yeah, I think basically you just try to stay focused on the The coaches are sometimes trying to bring

0: by doing something that, yeah, basically helps you get back out on the field and attack the next opportunity. That's what you do.
1: How did you approach any game delays like this? Were you hopping on the bike and just keeping yourself loose in that way?
0: I didn't really, that wasn't really a bike. I was always like, running too many sprints, hopping on the bike, I used to be like, I'm going to wear myself out. So I just used to try to, like, relax and stretch and stay, and just chill. Just make sure that I wasn't tightening up, right? So if I was cold, maybe I'd move around a bit, but, you know, you're usually not. So you're just trying to keep the hammies loose, keep the legs loose, and, try to do any type of communicating, or if there was a play that you weren't sure about or something weird to happen, make sure you get with the right teammates or get with the whole group and try to get it sorted so you can try to run that play again or try, if you see that blitz or that lineup, I'm coming from an offensive player, see that defensive set again, you know how to react to it.
1: So are you bumping beats in the locker room there, trying to keep everyone hype?
0: Probably. I mean, unless your coach is a little stuck up or something, maybe you're trying to keep
1: well,
0: it quiet.
1: Corey Mace doesn't really strike me as that kind of guy.
0: Don't, because like sometimes you want to keep it quiet so guys can focus and prepare how they want to and put their headphones on. But I feel like our rider team is always bumping some music or something like that. It wasn't, what music was on? I feel like it was mostly always hip hop or something. I don't think we argued over the music much, but depending on where you're at, though, depending on the locker room.
1: But you're not blasting Blind Melon, no
0: there's
1: rain.
0: There's some battles over. No. I remember George Hopkins, the equipment guy, manager for the Stampeders. He used to, when he was annoyed, you knew it because Black Betty would be on, and that's it. Like all practice.
1: Little Ram Jam.
0: It's like. I think I still have nightmares about it. Like, man, who pissed off Gio? Who pissed off George, man? Oh, Black Man ain't laughing. Oh, like, please, no more. Stop it.
1: So we know which song is not on Wes Cates' playlist. Okay. That's good to know.
0: Yeah.
1: How are you guys staying loose up there in the broadcast booth?
2: Well, you know what? I'm trying to observe what's going on. Is again, there's a lot more activity happening by the locker rooms, but nothing that would show me any concrete sign that we're anywhere near to returning to play. Having said that, how about if we get to some of the questions that are coming in on that BNIA Petroleum text line at 306-936-6262. The first question, and I'll throw it to you, Luke, and then Wes, maybe you can let us know what you've seen on the monitors back in Regina, but I got this question all week long. When it comes to Derek Roberson, of course, rookie out of Sam Houston State, but he's got such a resume in the NFL and the UFL as a pass rusher. So quick off the ball, 6'3", 257 is the stature of the young man. And we've got a question from Casey, wants to know what we've seen from him in the first half. He doesn't have a tackle any stats, but what have you seen?
3: Well, first of all, he just got here, but they're already trying to figure out how athletic or how they can use his athleticism. He's been involved in a couple stunts. He missed a tackle early on in the first quarter, but the reason I only bring up the missed tackle is because he did actually a good job of even getting into the gap to get in on the potential tackle. So, I mean, right now, he's a kid that just got off the plane, right? And he's just going to have to, and the nice part about it is it's going to be a little bit easier for him to assimilate into the game. It's not like this guy's out of college. He's out of 4 years in the NFL and 4 years in the UFL. So he's seen pro playbooks, right? So it's not going to take him as long to dissect and figure out where he can be and he can make an impact on this roster as long as they give him an opportunity. They've given him a few plays here and there. So we just got to see how he builds on what he's been doing so far.
2: So, Wes, just before I throw it to you for your thoughts on what you might have seen from him or how long you might think it'll assimilate, the latest from the CFL is that we've added another 30 minutes to play. The players will now have to warm up because they've surpassed the hour mark for the delay when it comes to fruition. So the hope right now is that players will take the field at 7:30, which will then be followed by a 10-minute warm-up, at which point the third quarter will begin. As I look down at the field, the wind is starting to pick up yet again here at Commonwealth Stadium. But Wes, your thoughts for Casey on the text line regarding Derek Roberson.
0: Yeah, Roberson, he obviously has the pedigree, obviously has the skills. He looks strong out there. He looks like he has quick hands. He definitely is getting off of blocks, but I think just the new league, the new looks,

0: everything is kind of probably moving a little fast for him right now, because he's kind of coming into a situation where guys have been doing this for a couple of months in season, 3 months if, almost if you're counting camp and bye week. So it's just going to take him a week or two kind of to get up to speed that way. But just as far as his one-on-ones and getting off of blocks, he's kind of making it look easy in a couple of the highlights I've seen. He's kind of running around free a bunch, but kind of looking like he's not, you know, just a little unsure of where he needs to be, where he's going. So he's a little, maybe a step slow.
1: So now, Tegan, you get to start this one out. And again, thanks, Wes. That was for Casey on the B&A Petroleum text line, 306-936-6262. JB wants to know what we all think about the field goal post going back for next year and any of the other changes that are coming to the CFL, whether it's the playoff format or not. Tegan, you get to go first.
2: Well, I know Cody Fajardo likes moving the goalposts, that's for sure. He's not going to have to worry about those going forward. You know what? I think it's one of those situations where there was a lot of changes coming in such a short period of time. So a lot of those CFL purists, I completely understand why they don't agree with all of the changes necessarily. But I also think that it's really hard to give full judgment when you haven't seen it all be carried out yet. Mm-hmm. It is. I hate to be that person sitting on the fence and say, I need to see it to make my full-fledged opinion on it, but I'm going to be that person to say, I kind of need to see how this whole thing shakes out, and I do love the fact that we're going to be eliminating the tie. I will say that much.
0: Here we go.
2: I've only brought that up once before.
0: What's wrong with a tie?
2: I don't like a tie. Keep it clean. It's a win or it's a loss, Wes.
0: Yeah, I mean, I don't know. It just throws that little half game or that 1 point. I find it makes it a little more interesting because it puts whoever has the tie, it kind of puts them in that tweener spot, and it could help you out. Typically, it hurts you, but I don't know. I don't like any of these rules. I just don't like any rules that change the dynamics of the field. Anything else, have at it, but like, we're moving the field, and I'm going to call it. This is going to be the year of the field goal return. I'm going to just say it right now. We've already had like four or five, and it's just a part of the game that I just do not want to see go away. Such a great play.
2: It's exciting football to watch.
0: Yeah, exactly. So, I mean, even if you shorten the end zones by 5 yards, but still had that goalpost, I don't think the goalpost messes with. We need to like survey the QBs and be like, does the goalpost really bug you? And most of them,
3: ridiculous.
0: I don't think are going to. I think they're going to say no.
3: This is spoken like a true running back. Okay, listen. People are getting tired of the missed field goal returns and watching returners beat offensive linemen who are running down the field. I'm glad we're moving the field goal post back. And here's why. Schematically, and this works against the defensive player, schematically, you're able to scheme now the middle of the field on short yardage. Like, you always see these teams, right, going for the widths of the field in the end zone because they're so afraid of that stupid goal post sitting right in the middle. So I'm glad of that. And you know what? I don't mind. And this is someone said it. I can't remember where I read it. But yeah, they're right. You know what? Yeah, we're all like, oh, this is such an exciting return game, right? If you miss the return, it's essentially a returner going against primarily offensive linemen out there running around. Everybody knows offensive linemen, A, can't run, and B, can't tackle. So listen, the fact that we're going to have a little bit less of those returns, I'm fine with.
0: That's spoken like a defensive lineman who is stuck chasing a returner a time or two.
3: Hey, Wes, I was wondering if you were going to call me out, because you're damn right. I was tired of running down the field on those 60-yard kicks. Oh, man. I got to stand on the hash mark the whole time. We got to sprint down here, and we got to make matters worse, I got an offensive lineman who probably doesn't know his tackle lanes
0: pretending
3: running
0: like
3: next
0: he has
3: to me.
0: A chance
3: yeah.
0: To tackle him.
3: Yeah. Well, that's a long run, man. Wes never had to make those runs. Got to return. Yeah, right.
0: And we first got to the Riders, remember?
3: Our piggy bank was attached to Wes's hips. There was no way we were letting Wes run down on field goal tackle. There was no way we were letting our franchise guy go down and chase long field goals.
0: I got the film. Well, maybe not with the Riders. But definitely with the Stamps.
3: Yeah. Maybe with the Stamps when you were breaking in, but not with us when you had already proved yourself.
1: Well, I'm just going to point to the impact that it could have had in this game. so far. So, for example, if you think about it, so Vincent Blanchard has kicked a 24-yard field goal, which next year would be 39. He also kicked a 44, which next year would be 69.
3: Exactly.
1: So if you're Mark Killam from the 44 of the opposition, are you going to go for a 69-yard field goal, or are you going to go for it on third down?
3: Here's the thing, and this is, and I talked about this when the initial change happened. As a defensive player, it sucked when the offense only had to get to like the 50 to kick a game winner or a game tying field goal. Now they're going to have to go to like the 35, right? You get like an extra 10 or 15 yards of possession there that you've got to play against, and that works for our fans. Hey, listen, I'll tell you what. They announced that 30-minute add-on. None of those fans that care about it. Like, all of the fans are back sitting in the stands.
1: Oh, absolutely.
0: I feel like if you put the field or the goalposts at the back, now we're gonna be punting for singles all game. These are gonna be in that gray area. They're not gonna want to go for it. They're not gonna want to try a long field goal. They're just gonna pin, and they're just gonna roll in and go, and see guys taking a knee for singles. It's gonna be a bunch of extra blood. Like, there's not enough punting in the CFL already.
2: There is a fair point. Okay. All right. What about the playoff format? Real quick here.
0: I don't know what to think about it. Like I said, it's going to just come down to if people get hurt in those games. You know what I mean? Like, major players getting hurt in that first, second place battle to get the bye.
2: So you have the extra playoff game, and then everybody makes the playoffs except one team.
0: Yeah.
2: You like that?
0: I mean, in theory, no, but we're only nine-team league, so, you know, It's adding a round.
2: Mm-hmm.
0: It's for the fans.
2: Is it for the fans?
0: And for the revenue.
2: That's exactly what it is. Right there. Wes just clocked it. It's for the revenue. It's definitely not for the fans. Not in my opinion.
0: Yeah,
3: but I mean, are we really mad at that, though? I'm glad we got a league that's aiming to build revenue, man. This is the
2: that's
3: cash
2: fair.
3: Flow low league. We need to get revenue in the door. I've applauded all of the things that we're trying to do. Everybody hates the streaming services, but what do the streaming services bring? They bring more revenue, right? Nobody likes gambling sites until they bring more revenue into the Canadian Football League. Yeah, you know what? The playoff format is going to be a little spotty. I actually don't necessarily know how it's going to play out right now, so I'm reserving comment. But again, this league needs more revenue. We need to make investments in the league. We need to make investments in the referees. We need to make investments of the infrastructure, like Calgary's, you know, crappy stadium there, right? Like, man, let's
1: well worded.
3: Let's help the league out and continue to build revenue into this game. That's how you develop the game, right? That's what is bringing more eyes. And again, like, we've got a replay system, right? For instance, we've got a replay system. Like, if we're relying on replay as much as we do as a league, let's get a couple more cameras, right? Let's get the eye in the sky at every single game, not just every few games, right? Where we've got one, you know, we're measuring short yardage, and we've got the eye in the sky, and we can make a great call on that. And then the very next game that doesn't have the eye in the sky, same situation comes up, and we're like looking from the sideline view, right? Like, there's infrastructure ads that we can do to make this game more appealing, which continues to bring more eyes into the streaming services that we've enabled to actually embrace that capacity, that new capacity.
1: Please don't say sky again. I'm getting a little bit nervous.
3: What do you mean?
1: Well, you said the eye to the sky. I don't want to do that anymore. Okay, so thanks to JB for that question. Let's move on to Will, who says, congratulations, Luke. He's driving between Prince Albert and Melford at the moment. He says, and we'll start with Luke on this one, do you think the Riders will be looking for a kicker or receiver before the deadline?
3: The kicker, I think they're looking for all sorts of players. I think they're looking for O-linemen. I think they're looking for D-linemen. I think that, absolutely. Again, J.O.'s job is not done, right? And I think that it's one of the things that I've enjoyed about J.O. is is he's seen a couple general managers. He's worked for a couple general managers, right? You've seen Taman, you've seen Chris Jones, right? You've seen other guys across the league. And one of the things that I like about J.O. is he's never hesitated to bring people in and start practicing them, right? So I think that they will bring in more receivers. And I think that the one of the things that you got to remember, too, is there's receivers on the practice roster right now that you want to bring up, right? It's always an opportunity. You always have to be putting people into the pipeline because, again, when you have football, the supply is always going to outweigh the demand. So, of course, you always bring in guys. And I just think that, you know, right now, you always kind of focus in on what the need is, right? Like, you know, for instance, everybody was mad at our defense for, you know, obviously get, but I mean, we only lost by two because our offense scored 34. You know what I mean? Like, you always have to look at that way, but you're always bringing in new people.
0: Definitely, man, with NFL cuts coming, too. I mean, you always want to get the best players available. Bring them on your roster if you have a chance to. And there's definitely, I'm sure, that each CFL team has at least a handful of guys that are in camp in the NFL that they're thinking they can entice, or maybe they're on their negative, something to that effect, and they're going to try to bring them in if they don't stick with the NFL roster.
1: Tegan?
2: Yeah, no, I tend to just echo what you guys are saying here. I'm very sorry. Curtis just walked in here with pizza, so I got a little bit distracted there. Following along.
3: That's C2 just bringing in the snacks.
2: I know, I'm so sorry. No, you guys are probably hungry there, as they did just extend the delay to this game here, Dave, by another 30 minutes. So we are 38 minutes and a half into the game delay here.
0: Didn't Luke say something about mini donuts, or was that just we were talking about the Queen City X?
3: No, I was out there on the concourse at halftime trying to buy some mini donuts, and there was just so many people. There were so many people out there that the line was long. But then I realized when I came back in, it's probably because everybody was just kind of congregating in the shelter in place sort of setup that they've got going on. How come I can't say crap? I got a couple people saying I'm not allowed to say that Calgary has a crappy stadium, and one of them's from Calgary. They do have a crappy stadium. It sucks.

0: We call games and sucks in Calgary. It's the worst stadium in the league right now. Why am I allowed to say that? Is it not? Other than Toronto. Toronto sucks, too. That booth is like a cubbyhole.
1: But Calgary has excuses. This is an old one. That's a university, old university stadium. It's been kind of lipstick on the pig slapped around a little bit, but like it's not really.
0: Well, I'm just, I get to say Calgary sucks.
2: But you two join us from Edmonton right now. What is the weather looking like at Commonwealth Stadium at this point?
3: Well, the wind has picked up. It's actually shifted. It's coming from the north a little bit right now. And sun that was here moments ago is now starting to cloud over a little bit. So
0: the goalpost flags are starting to move a little bit more too now.
3: So we'll have to wait and see that. And again, the Riders do have the advantage to select whether they're going to take the ball or the wind. On the BNA, I'm going to go back to the BNA Petroleum text line again. Tons of love for Luke tonight, and that was what tonight was all about, celebrating 10 years in the booth with Luke Mullender as now the sun is coming out again. 306-936-6262 is that BNA Petroleum text line. And Ken C. wants to congratulate you on 10 years, and he also says, Luke, how and or why did you stay in Regina after your playing career?
0: Why did I stay in Regina? Well, I had a young family, right? I felt like there was a lot more opportunities for me to develop my second career after football in Saskatchewan than there was going and being around all my family and friends in Ontario and Toronto. I felt like I was going to slide back into some bad habits if I went home. So I was glad that there were some opportunities out here, and it's worked out per se. So that's kind of where it fell. It was all about opportunities, and I felt like I was going to fall back into some of the things that probably were flagged for a lot of people when I got out of Michigan State.
3: So thanks to Ken for that question. Also want to reach out to Kyle. And I guess before I do that, Wes, you also chose to stay in Regina after your playing career. What attracted you to the province of Saskatchewan?
1: You know what? I think it was kind of a lot of what Luke said. It was just opportunities here after, we had a lot of success in the years we played and made a name for ourselves as a unit and individually. And I think just that era of Riders, we did a lot of community work. I mean, I've been to so many places in Saskatchewan, been more places than most Saskatchewanians, and just, the school visits and the dinners and that type of stuff that me and Luke and I have always been involved in. And it just kind of built our network so that we actually had that network to kind of lean on and look for opportunities in. And it worked out for both of us, clearly. I mean, Luke's out here saving lives and rendering aid and all types of stuff to folks all over Canada and the world. So, clearly it was a smart move for that guy.
3: Well, you know what? We have a lot of your former teammates, both of you, that we are going to hear from throughout the course of the broadcast when we get back to playing football. The one person that I failed and failed miserably trying to track down, and I apologize because I thought he just texted in on the text line, but I am mistaken. I thought it was bus driver number 2 from Saskatoon, but I couldn't track him down for us. As hard as we tried, we just couldn't get bus driver 2.
0: He's still looking for the bridge.
3: Yeah, absolutely. Yeah,
0: he's still trying to figure it out.
3: And if you missed that training camp story when we were trucked around Saskatoon with a lost bus driver, find it on our Sports Cage podcast tab at sportscage.com. But Kyle, I thought he said he was bus driver 2, but he just said that you're the best color commentator in the league, especially with the bus story. Still laugh about it. Question for you guys, with AJ Ouellette being injured, is there a chance that they won't re-sign him moving forward and looking ahead?
0: Well, I like that question. That goes back to sort of like the business side of this thing. I'm going to be honest with you. I think that AJ was on a one-year deal, right, for this year, Dave? This was essentially, I think that when you're that age, as AJ is, I think you're always kind of on the fence. The staff is always kind of on the fences in terms of how they see you in that offseason, right? And I think, unfortunately, right, this part of the game, if you spend a lot of time in your last season not playing, you're probably going to have one of those conversations where it becomes

0: comes about salary. Whether a team thinks that you're as valuable as you think you are, right? How much football you actually think you have left, you know, what a team can do to support your decision making in terms of are you going to come back, right? I think that that's the level. And again, it changes for guys, right? Because we wouldn't be talking about this if AJ Ouellette was out there, right? Like that, right? Or it would have been sort of like a conversation reserved for the end of the year.
1: Yeah.
0: But because you're spending time on the injured list now, right, obviously those questions come up, and that's the business side of the game. So do I think that they're in a spot where they are looking to move on from AJ Ouellette? I think that if you weren't looking for your replacement for your number one running back at all times, I think that's your bad. I think that's a GM's job.
2: Wes, you've been in those shoes or cleats before. Your thoughts?
3: Yeah, no, I feel like almost every year I came back after 08 when I hurt my shoulder and, you know, missed a little time in 07, 08. I think after 08, for sure, every year I felt like they were truly trying to replace me. They just really never found anybody. And then the new regime came in with Tamman and Corey Chamberlain, and they were like, yeah, no, you're the old dog. Well, I don't think we need you around here. And I was really just like, I kind of told him, hey, I'd rather just be like a swing player, maybe play some slot and fullback, you know, be kind of a role guy. But I guess at the end of the day, you can have role guys getting paid like $40,000-$50,000, not close to six figures or above. And I think, yeah, it's tough with AJ. I mean, obviously, I think he's one of those players that's really become a fan favorite, and people have really rallied around him, and he's like a glue guy for this team. But yeah, as Ken Miller used to always say, can't make the club in the tub. He's been pretty injury prone over the last few years, and I would think teams would have tried harder to move on from a guy like that by now. I think the Riders have showed him some grace, and they really do care a lot about him and tried to work with him, but he's just had some bad luck. And running back is one of those positions. It's about explosion and strength, and it's a young man's game, and the older you get, you lose half a step, and it just looks a little different on film. And then there's young whippersnappers running around, you know, making it look easy.
0: Yeah.
3: While we're talking about either your back or your knee is sore today, right?
0: So yeah. It's, you got to get in the ice tub, and then your replacement's out there doing backflips.
3: Yeah. So it's tough, man. But, I mean, yeah, it's when it comes down to the business side of it, yeah, it's not looking good for AJ.
4: But there's certainly some depth in that position, right? And then I know there are also some people chiming in here at 306-936-6262 asking much of the same question about Roland Milligan Jr., right? Because he's down and out again this week.
3: Rolo's a special player. I don't know if it's quite the same, but I mean, when you're, like Luke said just a minute ago, when you're paying a guy a lot, and you think, oh, I could bring in two possibles for this one mate, like, you know what I mean? One that I know when he's there, he's balling, but he hasn't always been there, and I can bring in two that show promise for the same price. One of them is bound to work out. Yeah.
0: Well, especially, too, the way you've seen. Listen, the biggest knock against Roland Milligan at this point is the fact that J.O.'s done a great job bringing in secondary players. Like, look at the great decisions he's made. He brought in DeMarcus Fields. He's brought in Marcus Sales, which is probably going to go down as one of his best moves amongst many. Jonathan Edouard. Like, me and Cates would be lying through our teeth if we told you that we knew about this guy before this year. And he's a four-year vet, right?
3: Yeah.
0: Like, and he's out there starting and playing well, right? Like, we've drafted Malcolm Bell, right? A productive player in college. But more importantly, we've extracted every ounce of juice out of Tavon Campbell. Like, so what's working against Roland Milligan is the fact that J.O.'s probably got an idea about who's going to be the replacement and who he's going to bring in. Because if you let sort of what's on paper do the talking, it's worked out.
3: Yeah, no, for sure.
2: Go ahead. Tony on the text line from Michigan says, big MSU fans, Sparty up.
0: Oh, thank God he's from Michigan. He's cheering for remember that guy who was from the other school? He was talking all that junk. Shout out, sir. Shout out, Sparty, man. Go green.
2: All right. Guys, when it comes to game day, again, my game day tradition, nobody cares, is to wear a tie. I've always done that. I always will. Bobby Jurison made the bandana famous. Luke Mullender, did you have any fashion moments in your career? You're D-line. You didn't care, did you?
0: No, actually, that's a lie. I did care. I considered myself one of the best-dressed defensive linemen. My spat game was always immaculate. I always had some arm tassels going, right, that stuck out on film. And, I always had my jerseys nice and tucked and clean. So, you know what? I do think I had some swag out there.
2: Wes Gates?
3: I had a couple of times where I tried to, yeah, for sure. Like, I kept it kind of simple and clean up top. You know, a couple of wristbands on the elbows, gloves, a little bit of wrist, you know, medium wrist tape, little stuff like that. But I did always, one year I remember I actually had like a white, green, white, like upper sock around the knee. And then, you know, kept a nice spat. But it was kind of hard. I was always getting tackled and they would mess it up. So I was like, oh, I'm fixing my uni too much, trying to look clean out here. But one year I did have my spat game so clean that the BC Lions DBs, their secondary, they copied me, but they broke the rules copying me. And then the league sent all of us basically a cease and desist order because you're supposed to have like 4 inches of white at the bottom of your team color. And I had it to where I had black spat. You're not supposed to spat in black, but I was spatting in black and then putting a little half inch of white tape on my ankle, just so you know what I mean, just to give them a little white. And then the BC Lions secondary went cold. Yeah, they went all black spat, and then they got me caught up in the fray. Then I had to stop doing it. I was out there looking clean too, Dave. I'm looking clean, bro. I tell you what.
4: But Wes always had his chapstick in his waistband. He was always prepared.
3: That too.
0: For the uninitiated, the spat, what me and Wes are talking about, is the tape job around your cleats up to your ankle, right? That's what spatting is. That's what we talk about. Yeah, you know, you're talking. And here's the other thing too. I mean, as a defensive lineman, you had to look clean because even when you made a play as a defensive lineman, the chances are they were going to go to one of the offensive guys like Wes or Andy on the sideline cheering us on. Like, they wouldn't even put us on camera. They'd just be like, oh, great play made by the defense. Look at Wes Cates celebrating on the sideline. You know what I mean? So we always had to do a little bit more because we never knew when we were going to get on camera, Dave.
2: Well, to answer Jeremy, before I get to your fashion, Tegan, just to answer Jeremy's question, the specialists for the Elks have just come on the field, as have the officials here at Commonwealth Stadium. So the 7:30 warm-up looks like it very much is going to happen, or I guess the 7:35, which would be 5 minutes from now. Okay, as we continue with the fashion commentary, Tegan.
4: Oh, geez. I will never be as sharply dressed as Wes Cates. He's got me beat there, that's for sure. No pregame stuff to worry about. I got to make sure I eat a good meal, though, and I am eyeing up that pizza. I can smell it from in here. That's the one thing I'm more kind of curious about. Was there always a pregame meal or pregame ritual that you guys would have before you would step out onto the field? Like, you had to eat the same thing every game day?
2: Okay, before we answer that question, I want to finish the thought, though, on fashion, because fans were all about the cleats last week.
4: Oh, yeah.
2: Of Del Duncan Busby and Johnny Johnson III, right? Those neon cleats?
0: Yeah, we got to get Daniel Weave some better cleats, too.
2: True.
0: I mean, especially if he's going to be out here returning punts. I mean, Wes, I know you're with me on this, Wes. Yeah. Those New Balance cleats he's wearing right now as a returner, they don't work.
2: I did ask Johnny Johnson III, though, this week about his cleats.
0: Really?
2: Johnny Johnson III. We're going to start with fashion. How about? Tell me about the neon green cleats that I get so often asked about that you like to wear during games.
1: So it was I didn't even know they were like, they were coming out with these, and then Dale walked in with them, I think, the week before last week. I saw them. It was the week before bye week. I saw them, ordered them immediately, went home, got them off the bye week, brought them out here. I just thought they looked good, and especially with the green, I feel like you could rock them with any of our unis just because it just pops, you know?
5: as a broadcaster, we love them because when it's hard to make out the number, you can see it's either going to be you or Dell. So does that mean that it's going to be a game day thing that you wear them all the time on game day? Because I notice in practice, you change to white cleats sometimes.
1: Yeah, it just depends how I'm feeling. It's just like a spur of the moment thing. I don't like to make superstitions or say I need to wear this or wear that. Just kind of go with the flow, how my heart's feeling.
5: Okay, so you got to tell me, how does the heart feel before a game then? Is there some superstitions that you do have outside of cleats or any routines that you may have?
1: No, just make sure I wake up in the morning, pray to God. That's really my only thing that I have on my list. Everything else is kind of with the flow. I mean, I eat food at typically the same times, kind of stretch the same ways. But as far as like superstitions, I don't really got none.
5: So if I went and looked at your locker right now, how many pair of cleats and or shoes would there be?
1: Probably like 4 or 5.
5: Would I be impressed with some of them?
1: I mean, they'd be these, but just different colorways. So, yeah, I mean, they'd be smooth.
5: Fair. Well, you've looked very smooth thus far in adapting to the Canadian game. How are you feeling at the third point of the season?
1: Feeling good, man. I'm feeling real confident now. Got the waggles down. This game's a lot different, especially with the blocking, reading defenses, getting IDs from O-line, all types of stuff. So I feel like I've really adapted. It's smooth now. It's natural to me now.
5: Take me inside the receiver room because there's an awful lot of players that are having some really good seasons that you can learn from.
1: Man, these guys are just hard workers day in and day out. These guys are vets, some of them year 6, year 4, year 3, it's just, they put in the work every day. They, if they have to take vet days, they do, but for the most part, they're putting in work every day. So it's been good to learn from, for sure.
5: The kick return game has been a bit of a rotation, but you were on kickoff return. How many kickoffs have you returned in your career prior to this?
1: Man, not a lot. I mean, at Oregon, my last year, I probably had a few early in the season. Couple injuries that year in my college, though, so they kind of took me out of that. But I'm feeling it here. I like it. Feels good to touch the ball, for sure. So it's just another opportunity to make a play out there.
5: Can you tell me your reaction to this comment? An observer, one of the scouts actually, mentioned to me the way that you see the field, he thinks, can make you an elite returner. What's your reaction to that?
1: Wait, what was this comment?
5: That you see the field really well.
1: Man, just vision. Just like not having your head down is something I've always done. I mean, I played running back when I was younger, so reading kind of gap to gap is not too hard for me. So it's kind of natural, just football.
5: How big do your eyes get when that ball's coming down to you and you see that big green field with 12 guys running at you?
1: I don't even see the guys, right? I'm seeing the ball. It really gets quiet. It feels like it's probably loud. It feels like a big moment. But, you take those reps so serious in practice that it just becomes routine. It's another Tuesday.
5: Lastly, how big is this game Saturday? Is it just another game or has it got more meaning to it given the standings, the year-long battle, and, of course, the head-to-head matchup between the two teams?
1: There's history. There's obviously, they beat us last game. There's some fire there, but for me it's just another day. I'm lining up against them the same way I would against our defense every day, so it can't change for me on game day. That's how you keep it the same.
5: And not always the same cleats, though.
1: Not always the same cleats, but we'll get that down.
2: Johnny Johnson III in the neon cleats, him along with Dell Duncan, Busby Sport from time to time. Give you an update from what's happening here at the field. First, there's 5 minutes and 45 seconds before we kick off the second half. Both teams are out on the field and warming up as I speak to you. We do have, though, an injury update for WorkSafe Saskatchewan. Workplace health and safety is everyone's responsibility. A strong Saskatchewan is a safe Saskatchewan. And I can tell you that Tavon Campbell has been ruled out of the second half for the Saskatchewan Roughriders with an upper body injury. So TC isn't in. So this is going to be interesting to see what the Riders do, because Marcus Sales and Tavon Campbell were the starting corners. Malcolm Bell, who's seen some time, is listed as the backup corner to Tavon Campbell with the ratio. So you'd think that Malcolm would likely come in. There's also the possibility that James Butler Jr., who signed on the same day as Derek Roberson. And if you look at James Butler Jr.'s path, again, Alabama State, then he spent time in the NFL. Ready for this? Miami, San Diego Chargers, New York Jets, Baltimore, Jacksonville, Cleveland, Atlanta, Green Bay, San Francisco, where he was with the 49ers for a couple of weeks they released him back in 2021. So it's been some time since he's played some meaningful football, but he could factor in here.
0: That's a long time to be practicing, right, and not playing. You know what I mean? Like, I think you saw it with Nathan Rourke, right? He comes from the BC line, having an exceptional rookie career or rookie year, goes down the NFL, holds a clipboard, and you know, to this point, he's been back. He hasn't really been the same. I think that, you know, when you've been bouncing around the league on practice rosters and just sort of being a guy that's been there to demonstrate as much of an accomplishment as that is, because you're still one of the most elite athletes in the world, it's a long time from between competition, actual competition, coming out here and putting it all together. So, I think that the best bet probably for the team right now is to put Malcolm Bell in. You're not going, or you can go with Malik Straker, right?
6: Yeah.
0: Who's also there. But again, you're not going to, for instance, you're not going to massage the ratio to the point where you're like starting Benoit Marion or you're putting Nick Weeb in over Josh Woods, yeah. right? Like you yeah. have to figure out. I was under the impression at some point this was why we developed that whole fake Canadian thing. Am I not? Is that yes. not correct?
6: Yes. That's not the actual terminology in the yeah. playbook, but yeah. yeah, that's a possibility. Okay. Tegan, you wanted to know pregame routine. We've got 3 minutes to talk about it. So very quickly, Luke, pregame, player or broadcaster?
0: Say it again.
6: Pregame routine, player or broadcaster?
0: You got player, 15 seconds. Player, pregame routine, just a really big, good breakfast. Broadcaster, night games, the nap, just because it's a lot of talking into the late hours of the night.
6: Wes?
3: I did want to say Johnny Johnson stole some of Dell Duncan Busby's swag. That's what I heard from that interview. And outside of that, though, I did used to always try to get like pancakes and syrup like as a pregame meal because of the carbs and sugar. I just thought it was a good energy meal type of thing. Although when we were in Vancouver, they did have great bagels, smoked salmon and lox. So I had to get a little bit of that, too, in the buffet. Ooh. In Vancouver, but pancakes and syrup.
0: Dude, I forced Dave as soon as he became the broad, and when we were in Vancouver, to do that buffet in the hotel because of the salmon. Am I lying, Dave?
6: No.
0: I forced him into the buffet. He's not even hungry, and I'm like, dog, you're going to eat this.
3: Right. Yeah, you're better for it, Dave. You're better for it.
6: There you go. I think that we can safely say that we have survived an hour and approximately 22 minutes of delay time. So, Tegan and Wes, thanks so much. Enjoy the pizza.
4: One more quick thing, if I can. I do just want to give a quick shout-out. I meant to do this pregame, but Jeff Stusick of the Saskatchewan Roughriders, assistant special teams coach, he's celebrating his birthday today, former U of R Rams coach. So I just wanted to make sure that we give him a shout-out today as well.
6: There you go. Well done, Tegan. He's obviously busy right now as the Riders have taken the ball to start the third quarter, so they're going to get the ball and the wind here in the third quarter. So the Riders will be moving left to right as we see it here at Commonwealth Stadium. Like I say, the wind has picked up during this delay. It will be at their backs, so they will, in the fourth quarter, move into the breeze. But for now, the Riders' kick return team is out on the field awaiting the Quality Tire kickoff. 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Vincent Blanchard will make his way out onto the turf along with the Elks kick cover team, who are jumping up and down trying to get their legs all set and ready to go. Also, big thanks to everyone that factored in and came in on the B&A Petroleum text line at 306-936-6262. Of course, B&A Petroleum have got some great locations around the province in Swift Current, Assiniboia, Gravelburg, and many other locations serving southern Saskatchewan for over 30 years. 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We get set to go and kick off the second half here in Edmonton. As again, we are under gray skies once again. The sun was creeping in and out, but we're hopefully out of the woods when it comes to storm activity in the immediate vicinity at the very least. So Vincent Blanchard will put the ball in the tee, and we will get set to go with the second half. Johnny Johnson III, wearing black cleats today, is with Thomas Bertrand-Houdin. The two of them will sprint out and spread out across the 10 and 15-yard line, respectively. So fans come to their feet. Play is whistled in, and we're underway in the third quarter. Blanchard's kick will be fielded by Thomas Bertrand-Houdin, low at the 20. He's up to the 30, 35. That's where he'll end up, around the 36-yard line. Trevor Harris will jog back up onto the field. If you forgot about it, Trevor Harris in the opening half was 8 of 10 for 84 yards. No touchdowns, no interceptions, and he'll jog out onto the field with the Saskatchewan Roughrider offense to take on the Edmonton Elks with 5 seconds gone here in the third quarter. Hour 20 plus
7: offside.
6: Weather delay.
7: Edmonton number 99, penalties declined. First down, Saskatchewan.
6: We don't see that every day. An offside on the kickoff declined. Hubert Silas was the flag Elks player. So the Riders start first and 10 at their own 39, following their turn from Thomas Bertrand-Houdin. Crowd comes to life as the Riders break huddle. Harris is in the gun. Pauly Conley, the lone back in the backfield. Extra tight end in along the offensive line. That's Albert Awachi. Now the handoff goes to Conley. Nothing doing. He's going to lose a couple of yards as the Edmonton Elks pinned their ears back and got on him quickly for the stop.
0: Edmonton's not loading the box or anything. They're just playing really well and getting past blocks on the line of scrimmage. A little bit of a miscommunication between Logan Ferland, Jacob Brammer, as well as new right left guard Eric Anderson. As we know, Daniel Johnson bumps out to the tight end situation, and that's what he was doing in that play. But one too many guys past the line of scrimmage.
6: Loss of two for Quali Conley. Second and 12 for the Riders. Now at their own 37th left hash. Two receivers that side for Harris, who's back to pass. Gets some protection help. Now he's got a man open. Looking for Keyshawn Johnson. It's up, and it's intercepted. Tyrell Ford able to haul it in as Johnson had him beat from the line. But Ford went up and make the play for the first Olympic RTM's turnover of the day.
0: Unfortunately, Keyshawn Johnson had gotten behind Tyrell Ford, but Trevor Harris just couldn't get enough on it. Keyshawn Johnson had to stop and come back for this ball. Harris wants to throw it long enough so Keyshawn can just keep running under it. But because Keyshawn Johnson has to come back and jump ball it, he loses because Ford's got position on him when the ball was in the air, and it allowed him to regain coverage.
6: Elks take the ball over at their 38-yard line following the interception by Ford, his third of the year. Fajardo in the gun, fakes the handoff, throws it far side. That is complete in the flat. Up across the 40, near the 43-yard line. The receiver on the play was Brendan O'Leary Orange.
0: And it's a really good job here by DeMarcus Campbell, fighting through a block and getting in on the receiver number 6 for the Elk. Brendan O'Leary Orange. If he's not able to fight off this block and make the tackle, this is a first down. So great job by DeMarcus Fields.
6: Should mention James Burgess Jr. has taken the spot of the injured Tavon Campbell. It's second down for the Elks. Fajardo to pass, throws near side screen. That's going to be well shy of the first down. Is stepping out of bounds after making the catch was Julian Grant, but he actually had to come back to the ball and looks well short of the first down.
0: Well, this is two underthrown balls from both quarterbacks that essentially equal turnovers, right? Trevor Harris's underthrown long ball was intercepted, and this long throw from essentially middle field to the sideline is underthrown, and the receiver catches it, but they didn't get any yards because of the underthrow, and that essentially equals a possession switching down because of the punt.
6: Two and out for the Elks offense. Jake Julian back to punt it away. Daniel Weeb takes it at his 10-yard line up to the 15, 20. Going to be collared from behind, and it's going to be a horse collar penalty, and the Riders will have great field position when we come back following the EB Power Sports and Assiniboia punt return. 12:34 to go in the third quarter. 14-13, the Riders lead. This is the 620 CKRM Cooperators Rider Broadcast Network.
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0: on your 10 years on the radio. Oh, wow, that's older than me. Love you.
1: Luther Mullender, thank you so much. And congrats to Dad on 10 years in the broadcast booth as we celebrate tonight here at Commonwealth Stadium. The Riders would like to celebrate by getting something going with the wind at their backs here in the third quarter, as following the horse collar penalty, Saskatchewan will start at their own 40-yard line. Trevor Harris and the Riders about to break huddle, as Tim Croker, today's referee, will tell them we're clear to go. Riders once again use twin tight ends and Awachi and Johnson on either end of the line. Four receivers in formation. Conley, the lone back in the backfield. Elks load up the box. Hand off to Conley. Has some room. Jumps over a man. Oh, my goodness. A reverse hurdle by Qualley Conley that earns him a first down.
2: Well, you've got two pullers, and Qualley just pulls a Saquon Barkley out of nowhere. He's getting twisted around and sees an Edmonton Elk defender diving in his legs and backwards hurdles him. This is unreal. What an unbelievable play. Great job by Anderson and Logan Ferland coming through as the pulling guards. And
1: first down for Qualley Conley and the Riders after the 12-yard carry. Elks once again have five down D linemen. Fake the handoff. Harris to pass. Looks far side. It's up, and it's caught right down to the Edmonton 40-yard line. Far side. Nice job by Dell Duncan Busby to flip the hips and come back to the ball after Harris finds him.
2: Yeah, this is a double pump, but I don't think it was trying to get somebody on a hook and go. What I think it was is Harris wanted to go deep, but talked himself out of it and then came down low to DDB. Dell Duncan Busby gets a first down play, and, you know, right away the Riders are on the 38-yard line of the Elk.
1: Ball left-hand hash, 11-12 to go here in the third quarter. 14-13, the Riders lead. Schaefer, Baker, and Johnson move in motion. Pre-snap, far side. Hand off to Conley again. Gets to the 35. Going to move the pile maybe a yard more for a gain of three, maybe four.
2: Good job up front here. We get a ton of knockoff at the point of attack between Logan Ferland and Eric Anderson. Like, you've got a crater of about 5 yards off the line of scrimmage that Conley's able to run into. He only ends up getting four out of it, but it was a great job up front.
1: Second and six, ball on the 34 of Edmonton for the Riders. Five receivers set, three go far side, short side of the field for Harris, who calls out the cadence. Harris, quick drop, throws it complete. Keyshawn had it, but dropped it. Keyshawn Johnson had it for a moment, but then saw Joel DeBlanco coming right at him, and he drops the football on what would have been a second down conversion. That's a second such for Keyshawn Johnson tonight, who looks frustrated, headed off the field.
2: Yeah, this is actually uncharacteristic of Keyshawn Johnson. Normally, he's one of the more sure-handed receivers out here, and I think that Joel DeBlanco's presence as a linebacker coming down the pipe as this ball came to him, I think it did play into how he went about this catch. But that's a catch Keyshawn makes, again, 40, 9 times out of 10.
1: Sorry, Luke, 42-yard attempt by Alex Hale is going to go wide left out the back of the end zone, so no points. And Edmonton will get the ball on their 40 as Alex Hale is 0 for 1 tonight. 9:53 to go. The Riders lead by one. This is Saskatchewan Rough Rider football on the 620 CKRM Cooperators Rider Broadcast Network.
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1: Alex Hale is 0 for 1 in the Reliance Heath Water Heater Rental Field Goal Attempt Department. 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Alex Hale now on the season, 12 of 17, and that 42-yarder went wide left.
2: Well, you know, key number two, Dave, finished drives, right? The Saskatchewan Rough Riders, you need them crossing the end zone with the football, and one of the reasons right now is you've got a kicker in Alex Hale who's struggling a little bit to convert those field goals, especially in close range situations. So that probably puts more emphasis on the need to finish those drives, right? Because you've got to get points. I mean, we're still only up one. We could have been up four. And as you know, that would have made all the difference last game, too.
1: So 9:53 to go. The Riders, instead of getting the three, will cling to the one-point lead as Cody Fajardo and the Edmonton Elks break their huddle. Three receiver set. They bring in a pair of tight ends. Do the Elks on first down. Rankin, the lone back in the backfield, is counting down as the clock, and the handoff goes to Rankin. Makes the first wave miss. Gets across the 40. Up near the 43-yard line. Nice job by the linebackers to fill. It looked like Josh Woods in on the tackle after a gain of a couple.
2: And if you're Edmonton, what you got to do is really fight to stay on schedule, right? You know that Rankin hasn't had a productive 3 weeks on the ground, right? But you still have to force yourself to continue to have that offense led through him.
1: Seven carries, 18 yards for Rankin. It's second and 7. Fajardo to pass. Looks to load it up near side. That's complete to Austin Mack to the Riders. 50, 48-yard line before he's hammered out of bounds by Marcus Sales, but not before an Elks first down into Rider territory.
2: Kind of similar to the play last series when Cody Fajardo just put it too low for the receiver to catch. Here he puts it right on the money from the boundary hash into the sideline, and Mack is able to bring it in and get some more yards with his legs. So that execution there is kind of where they wanted to see it last series.
1: First and 10 for the Elks at the Riders 49-yard line. 8:45 to go in the third quarter. Saskatchewan is a one-point lead. Fajardo to pass. Throws it near side. That is complete, but getting away from the tackle of Marcus Sales is O'Leary Orange, and he'll spin it up for a first down of near 10 yards before Josh Woods came in to finish the play.
2: Yeah, you know what? We don't see this often. Marcus Sales missing a wide-open tackle. More importantly, a big hit opportunity. O'Leary Orange catches it into the flat. Marcus Sales has a jump on him and just lowers his shoulder. Doesn't really try to tackle him, and O'Leary Orange just kind of brushes it off and continues on his way to getting the Elk to the 38-yard line of the Riders. First down.
1: Derek Roberson checks into the game for the Riders at defensive end in place of Desmond Evans. First and 10 for Edmonton at the 38 of Saskatchewan. Ball on the left-hand hash for Fajardo and the Elks working into the wind here in the third quarter. Rankin going to take the pitch, tries to get outside around the corner, makes a man miss to the 35, still in its feet down to the 30, eventually brought down near the 27-yard line for an Edmonton first down.
2: Well, you mentioned Roberson checking into the game, and here he does a good job initially against the point of attack block, but then he gets held up by a couple of Riders that have fallen at his feet. He makes a good effort to try to get back into this play, but unfortunately Rankin just with too much speed to the edge, and a first down again for the Edmonton Elk.
1: Ball right hand hash. They spot it at the 28-yard line. Backed it up a little bit from where I thought the carrier and Rankin went down. Five receiver set. Fajardo looks quick, can't get away. Now he'll spin it out near side. That's complete for Rankin.
2: Great
1: but
2: job.
1: He's going to be tackled immediately by James Burgess Jr., who comes up to make the play for a loss of 3.
2: This is what we talked about pregame. What Rankin is going to do when you're one-on-one, close range, needing to make the tackle, and James Burgess Jr. does an absolutely outstanding job one-on-one taking down an elite ball carrier. This is fantastic, and it puts the Elk into a second and 13 situation.
1: Spot the ball on the 31 of Saskatchewan. 7 minutes to go in the third quarter. The Riders lead by 1. Fajardo, as the blitz comes, is back to pass. Spots it, throws it, completes it down to the 9 of Saskatchewan. Calling it in right there was Cephas, and Joshua Cephas will move the sticks.
2: Well, this is Rankin again, but it's in a different capacity. This time, there's a fifth blocker, as you met, or fifth defender coming up to the line of scrimmage. Rankin steps up into the hole and puts a hat on him, stops the blitz look, and it enables Fajardo to put a dime right onto the hash marks to his left. This is a great throw in between three Rider defenders and another first down, and now it's first and goal, Dave.
1: Yeah, inside the Ashdown Furniture Appliances Interiors red zone. First down play, Cody Fajardo fakes the handoff, now looks to pass, can't see anyone, and he's going to be wrapped up, and it's another quarterback sack in the first of his CFL career for Derek Roberson.
2: Yeah, Roberson plays this well, you know, especially for a guy who just got into this league. The action goes away from him, and then he gets two Edmonton Elk offensive players going in front of him into the flats, and he just stays patient. He allows Cody Fajardo to etch to the outside, and then he goes and attacks his upfield shoulder. Cody isn't ready for the way he approaches it, and then eventually tries to escape, and Roberson goes and gets him. That's an outstanding play from a guy who probably hasn't seen that action in front of him very much.
1: Loss of five, second and goal now for Edmonton from the 14. Fajardo back to pass, pressure comes, he pulls it down, gonna go for a run, gonna get tackled or almost finally caught from behind as Jameer Thurman gets him at the six. Gain of nine for Fajardo, but held shy of the first down and the goal line by Jameer Thurman coming over to clean up Cody.
2: Yeah, this is just good ball pursuit, right? Cody manages to evade one tackle, and Jameer Thurman, obviously a pro's pro, just plays a great angle, runs down the line of scrimmage, or essentially the new line of scrimmage that is set when Cody Fajardo runs this football. He goes and makes a solid tackle. He's in coverage. Antoine Brooks gets beat, but he's there to clean it up.
1: Blanchard now going to try a 13-yard field goal attempt from the right hash. He's 2 of 2, good from 24 and 44 back in the first half. This one, no doubt about it, sails through, and the Edmonton Elks regain the lead. 16-14 is again another meeting of the minds following the special teams play. Nothing to come of it except a timeout. We'll come back with more in a moment. This is the 620 CKRM Cooperators Rider Broadcast Network.
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2: ED! Oh man, doesn't get any better than Eddie Davis, man. Number 29, that guy was a staple in the backfield. One of the first pros that really showed me how to last and just not in between the lines, right? I remember asking pros how I could make a career of this league, and one of the first guys I asked,

0: coverage, so not a lot of room there as Harris kind of points towards the sideline for Conley. It's an incompletion and second and 10.
1: Yeah, really what we're trying to do here is Conley's essentially, it's a fake run, and then he gets out into the flat. You don't really want to go here, but you only go here because the play is breaking down and didn't really amount to nothing. Even if he had caught that, he was going to get tackled right away, so it was going to be second and 10 regardless of the completion.
0: So Harris and the Riders break huddle at their 40, left-hand hash. Five receivers set for the Riders, three to the far side of the formation. Harris looks that way. Four-man rush for Edmonton. Now thrown over the middle. That's caught. Kian Schaefer Baker. Huge hit at the end of the play, but somehow he hangs on up at the 52.
1: He lands really awkwardly. It's a fantastic catch. He gets up in the air, but one of the defensive backs, it's...
0: Is that Johnny Johnson III?
1: Was it Johnny Johnson III?
0: Yeah, it was Johnny Johnson. Pardon me, not Kian.
1: Yeah, he gets...
0: it was Kian. I'm right. Okay, sorry.
1: He gets hit at the legs and just lands really awkwardly, and he's down now. But, again, the defensive back hit him right up near the hips, to be honest. It wasn't necessarily... It looked low. Nonetheless, it... Oh, man, that's a tough one to take. And it doesn't help because his cleats get stuck in the ground as he comes down. So goes and grabs that left knee initially, but hopefully he's okay.
0: Well, he's getting some attention right now on the field. 3:45 to go here in this third quarter. And obviously concern on the Riders bench. Tavon Campbell did not come out to start the second half after that weather delay slowed things down as... Again, Keyshawn Johnson just sitting on his rear end up at about the 51. Should go back to that sack for a moment by Derek Roberson, his first in the CFL. Of course, sacks this season brought to you by Quill Plains Chevrolet. Quill Plains Chevrolet, Buick, GMC, and Wadena taking down high prices. Drive a little, save a lot at Quill Plains as Kian is up on his feet, walking slowly off the field towards the Riders' sideline.
1: You know, one of the guys that's playing really well in this game is Joel DeBlanco, first-round pick of the Edmonton Elk a couple years ago. He's all over the field, man. He's really good in coverage against these running backs, but also the guy who talked Keyshawn Johnson out of the first down catch a while ago, and he's all over the field today.
0: So Deshaun Mims checks into the game for the Riders using a five-receiver set on first down. Harris to pass, pumps once. Now he'll dump it off underneath near side to Conley. Gets to the 55, 50, turns the corner, 40, 35, finally going to be pushed out of bounds at the Edmonton 30-yard line, but Quali Conley on a play that looked like nothing was going right turns it into something right and into Edmonton territory.
1: Yeah, Conley is just in as a blocker initially, and when there's nobody there to hit, he kind of just turns around when the protection breaks down in front of Harris and says, hey, give me the ball. And Harris flicks it to him, and it's a good job getting to the outside. He outruns a linebacker getting to the sideline and then up for a little bit more. But Harris just does a good job of just expanding and getting through his reads a lot quicker than he needed to because of the pressure he was faced with.
0: First and 10 for the Riders on the 30 of Edmonton. Conley the lone back in the backfield. Elks cheat to the line. Handoff to Conley. He jumps, does a pirouette, and then gets down inside the 25 near the 24. We've got a couple of players down in the Riders' backfield. Slow to get up is
1: Johnny Johnson.
0: Johnny Johnson, yeah. Came in as an added blocker on that 5-yard carry.
1: Conley's getting really comfortable. I mean, you don't pirouette and spin like this unless you're completely comfortable in your skin and with your role on the football team. It's a good job cutting outside of an incoming secondary player. Kenneth Logan, sorry, he's the middle, weak side linebacker.
0: Five receiver sets, Saskatchewan. Second and 5 on the 25. Harris to pass. Looking. Can't find anybody, and now he does, and it's caught down inside the 10-yard line. Deshaun Mims, welcome to the game.
1: Edmonton goes with a 3-man front. They've got all the time in the world, and Mims just creeps right in front of the coverage behind the linebackers. Tyrell Ford brings him down, but not before Mims makes a catch. Immediate impact. This is a good job by the young player going up and getting it.
0: We've got an injured Elk at the end of the play. Is slow to get up. I thought it was Tyrell Ford initially. I think it's Kenneth Logan Jr., number 20. So Kenneth Logan Jr. is going to go down, and we'll take a timeout. Edmonton leads the Riders 16-14. The Riders are threatening, though, at the Elk 7. They'll have the ball when we come back. This is the 620 CKRM Cooperators Rider Broadcast Network.
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1: 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Riders set up first and goal at the 7-yard line. And if there's been a superpower of the Green and White's offense this year, it's red zone offense. They score touchdowns 76% of the time. Yeah. Number 2 in the league.
2: Well, and with their kicking struggles right now, they're going to, again, go to key number 2. You've got to finish drive. So let's finish here. Get 6 points. Let Hale convert. Big down.
1: Riders break huddle. First and goal from the 7. Twin tight ends on either side. Bertrand Houdon, the lone back in the backfield. It's Tommy Stevens. Takes the ball. Goes straight ahead inside the 5. Going to get down to the 4. So half the distance to the goal line. It'll be second and goal from about the 4.
2: Yeah, and I think the Riders wanted a little bit more than that. I think that you needed probably 7. Get Tommy Stevens in and around the 3-yard line there. They're going to keep the package in. But again, one of these days, Tommy Stevens is going to have to throw out of this package. And it might happen here for a touchdown, but eventually he's going to have to. And the reason why is it's making it easy to scout. As effective as the Tommy package should be, if he's going to be the runner every single time, teams are just going to start keying on that. And Edmonton keyed on it here.
1: So second and goal from the 4. Stevens under center this time.
3: It's a long 4.
1: Stevens goes to his right, head down to the goal line. There's flags down in the end zone. The Elks are saying they've recovered the football as it might have come out at the end. Wait and see what the flags are in the vicinity of too many men on the field.
2: He did lose it. And you're right, the flag is in the backfield, which means the count's off. But Edmonton thinks they caused the fumble.
1: Well, Kobe Williams is celebrating with the ball, holding it up. We'll get Tim Croker's message.
4: Too many players. Edmonton, top the distance to the goal.
2: Wow, that's
4: first
2: massive.
4: Down.
2: First time that penalty's even works for us, it feels like.
1: Don't bring it up. 56 seconds to go here in the third quarter. Another Elks player is shaken up right down at the goal line. So that's going to cause a bit of a delay as... Slow to get up at the end of that was Noah Curtis, one of the defensive tackles for the Elks.
2: Well, here's the thing. You already lost Noah Taylor to penalty, and Noah Curtis is a guy that they were going to lean on because of the loss of Noah Taylor. So hopefully this is just a nick, and he can get up and finish this game because they're getting a little bit thin on that depth there for the Edmonton Elk.
1: So the ball will be advanced to the 2-yard line. As Tommy Stevens remains on the field with the short yardage offense, the Riders will get 3 cracks at the end zone from the 2 now as Stevens is talking in the huddle with Thomas Bertrand Houdon, amongst others, including Nick Weeb, who's checked in here in the short yardage team.
2: Yeah, and with the presence of Nick Weeb, you know, obviously you're adding to the blocking surface there for the formation in the set.
1: Checking out the ankle area, if you will, of Curtis, who now comes off the field, so he's under his own steam, which is good news, but a heavy limp to that left leg.
2: Well, it also forces Edmonton to go into their depth on their short yardage team, right? And Noah Curtis is a big part of that middle, so it's not just a loss there, it's a loss situation.
1: So second and goal, or pardon me, first and goal for the Riders from the 2. Stevens under center, slips as he tried to make his way to the end zone. He'll get to the 1. Second and goal upcoming from the 1-yard line as Stevens just lost his footing as it looked like he had a path to the end zone.
2: Yeah, he just, you're right. He took a second step there and just sort of blew a tire.
1: So the formation and package will remain the same for the Riders, who are in huddle right now with 24 seconds to go. Wind at their back here in the third quarter. Now, it's not a substantial breeze, but it's enough to let you know that it's there. So Stevens in under center once again. Likely final play of the third quarter. To his right, to the goal line. No signal yet. Sorting it out. Touchdown, Riders! Tommy Stevens will punch it in for his 3rd touchdown of the game. It's a hat trick for touchdown Tommy, and the Riders are back in front.
2: You love to see this out of Stevens. He takes one step, and instead of continuing to find some space on the outside, that one step is just meant to get him right over the guard and tackle, and then he forces his way across the line of scrimmage. Key number 2 is finished drives. They just did that with Tommy Stevens. Great work. Great execution by Saskatchewan.
1: So the Riders jump back in front, and they're going to go for two.
2: Yeah, you're up by five right now. You're up five, so...
1: Four.
2: My math is terrible.
1: I was like, maybe it's my math.
2: No, I'm looking at it. You're right.
1: New math.
2: 20 minus 16 is 4. Thank you, Dave.
1: All right.
2: 10 years in the booth, I still haven't learned.
1: Harris is in the gun as the Riders are going for two after the Tommy Stevens touchdown. Lots of motion in behind Harris. Hands it off. Qualley Conley can't get there. Stopped on the one-yard line. Riders will take a four-point lead into the third quarter. On the Quality Tire scoreboard, it's Saskatchewan 20 and Edmonton 16. 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Fourth quarter is next. This is Saskatchewan Rough Rider football on the 620 CKRM Cooperators Rider Broadcast Network.
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8: Hi, this is Mike McCullough, former teammate and current mentor to Luke Mollander. Luke, just wanted to congratulate you on 10 years on the radio. I'm so happy you found a career that you're halfway decent at. You lasted about 9 years more than I thought you would, but congratulations on that. I wish you the success on the next 20 to 30 years on the radio as well. Love hearing you when I'm out here in Ontario at my cottage, just listen to the game on the radio with my feet in the sand. So I appreciate all you do out there, as do most of the Rider fans. And I wish you all the best and a continued success on the radio. Take care, buddy.
2: Oh, man.
1: Mentor Mike McCullough.
2: Yeah, you know what? Mike McCullough, I mean... A guy that helped me tremendously when I was a young player getting in on the rotation, especially in our Tiger defense. We talk about dependability. McCullough is the reason why he's in the Plaza of Honor is how dependable he was, not just on the field, but mentally. Man, he was a stabilizing force for us, always knowing where everybody was supposed to be. And you're one of my favorite teammates, even though he's an acquired taste like beer.
1: Alex Hale kicks off a high one that's going to get caught up in the wind. Javon Leak will take it at his 22 on the far side for Edmonton. Tries to make a left turn and get outside. He's going to be wrapped up at the 35-yard line. Nice downfield coverage by the Riders cover team. It looked like it was Derek Roberson indeed that made the tackle. And here comes Cody Fajardo looking for an answer. Starting this drive at his 36-yard line. Again, Cody Fajardo thus far in the football game sitting at 17 of 21 for 169 yards. Your stat look brought to you by Ritchie Brothers Auctioneers.
2: At 4 points, when you're down like this, you still get to be yourself, right? When you're Edmonton, you can still involve your running backs. You can still throw short. You're not down by any stretch. No need to panic.
1: Extra bodies on the O-line for the Elks on first down. Handoff goes to Rankin, goes to his left. We'll get up across the 40-yard line for a gain of about four on first down. Josh Woods in on the tackle for the Riders.
2: So again, Dave, we talked at halftime when we were just sort of creating content for the break. The the situational football and how valuable second and five, second and six is to a team like Edmonton, right? And keeping your entire playbook handy versus only having, you know, the second and seven plus version of the playbook. So
1: second and six for the Elks. Wow. Lots of pre-snap motion. The Riders are going to say the Elks jumped, pointing towards the left, or pardon me, towards the right tackle, Jordan Murray. See if referee Tim Croker agrees.
2: Man, I'm going to be honest. I thought Edmonton moved here first. I thought it was the right guard that moved. It looks like they're going to give it to Saskatchewan, or give it to Edmonton, if you will. But no, they're going to take him out, you know.
4: Offside. Saskatchewan number 98.
1: So Desmond Evans, who turns 30 tomorrow, gets flagged for the offside. So,
2: well, here's the thing, right? You got Roberson that's getting a few more plays. You know, even though he just got here, and, you know, you want to prove your value on the team, trying to get off the ball, I understand it, but you've taken a second and seven and made it a second and one.
1: Fajardo going to run right into the arms of Jackson Ford. This will be close. I'm not sure that Ford got it.
2: No, Ford didn't get him. I think we're ahead of the sticks here before Ford makes this tackle, unfortunately.
1: So it would be a first down for the Elks, and yes, that's where they're going to spot it. Tim Croker indicates that. Well, so the Elks go first down.
2: And that was a throwaway down for the Elk anyways. Yeah. They could have gone for that at second and one. They knew they were going to go for it on second or third and one.
1: So Edmonton first down now at their 46. 13:25 to go in the fourth quarter. Riders lead by four. Fajardo in the gun. Three receivers near side. Fajardo back to pass. Looking, going to load it up. Firing over the middle. It's up. And it's almost intercepted over top of the intended target, T.J. Luther. And the Riders couldn't squeeze it as coming into the middle to make the play for Saskatchewan was Jonathan Edouard.
2: Yeah, you've got a number of Rider defenders in and around this football, but this is a coffin ball, if there ever was one. It's high, it's exposing the ribs of your receiver, and there's Jackson Ford bearing down on him as he's in the air. So,
1: second
2: for the receiver's sake, it's probably good they didn't catch it.
1: Second and long, Edmonton. Can they convert again? Ball at their own 46. Fajardo in the gun, back to pass. Looks, pressure comes. He'll step up to get away from it. Now he's going to load it up, throws it down the field. What a catch! Great catch down the middle of the field. Is coming up with it was Kia Julian Grant, as he was in an epic battle and just used body position to get in front of the defender, and he'll step up for the big first down in front of Edouard.
2: Savage Mike Rose is having a good game. We're getting a lot of pressure on Cody, but he's finding space to adjust the launch point and run out, so he runs out here, and then you can see him. He just basically tells his receiver to move back towards him, and that's exactly what the Elk receiver does. And Cody puts it in his breadbasket.
1: Ball at the 38 of Saskatchewan. Elks are moving. Fajardo, high snap, corrals it, fakes the handoff. Now he'll throw it. That's complete underneath. With room to run is Luther inside the 20 to the 19 of the Riders. And it'll be another first down.
2: Well, he hasn't gotten 157 yards like he did last game, but this is a great scheme. He starts outside, then cuts back in over, the linebacker's in coverage. Cody hits him. And the Elk are rolling here.
1: Riders change up personnel. Ball now inside their 19 at the Ashdown Furniture Appliances and Interior Red Zone. Fajardo in the gun. One back in the backfield, standing behind him now. Calls for the ball. Clean snap, hands it off to Leak. Leak going to get 3-4. Second effort will get him near 5 yards inside the 15 to almost the 14.
2: You're right. It looks like Leak is going to run into a tackle at the 3-yard mark, and then he just continues to battle. He gets out of Evans' grip and ends up.
1: Well, the Riders are saying they've got the ball. Caleb Sanders ended up with it at the end of the play, and
2: just because you pick it up off the ground when the running back puts it down doesn't mean it was a fumble.
1: Fair. So a gain of 4 for Leak on first down, 2nd and 6 Edmonton.
2: And if you're the Elk right now, you want your quarterback, and he's been

0: playing fantastic so far, but you don't want anything to be forced here.
1: Fajardo in the gun, Luther in motion. That sends three receivers to the far side of the formation. Fajardo looks there. That ball is complete to the 10, but it comes out at the end incomplete. I thought it was a completed pass, but a nice job by the Riders to converge on the ball, make the tackle. Is trying to hit O'Leary Orange in the flat as Edouard comes up to make the play.
0: Well, we saw Keyshawn Johnson starting to run without catching the ball in here. I think O'Leary Orange does this a little bit of the same thing. He's already at the sticks, but what he's trying to do is he's trying to reach the ball across the line to gain, and he does that prematurely and doesn't bring the ball in. And it's what has Edmonton, instead of playing on the first down, kicking a field goal.
1: 17-yard attempt for Vincent Blanchard, 3 of 3 today. This one is up and through, and the Elks cut the lead back to a single point. 10:20 to go in the fourth quarter. We'll take a break and come back with more from Edmonton in a moment. This is the 620 CKRM Cooperators Rider Broadcast Network.
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1: 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The Rough Riders will take over the football on their 40-yard line after that 17-yard field goal by Vincent Blanchard to make it a 2019 lead for the Riders with lots of time to go here in the fourth quarter.
0: So now the Riders, as you continue to try to score points, you get to be also mindful of the clock, right? Yeah. It's not going to play a factor on this game right now at the 10-minute mark, but as this time melts away, it obviously will, right? We know how important that last 3 minutes is in the CFL, and again, it's not the same score-wise in terms of last week, but it's every bit as good a game as we saw last week.
1: So Trevor Harris has tight ends in along the line on first down from the 40-yard line. Conley the lone back in the backfield. Three receivers go far side. The Rider offense looking with and working with the wind in their face here in the fourth quarter. Harris calls the receivers to the line, drops back to pass, looks over the middle, it's caught down to the 50 of Edmonton. Nice catch there, and hauling it in for the Riders, Dale Duncan Busby, as Kian Schaefer Baker has not returned to the field since being shaken up last quarter after half.
0: Yeah, Dale Duncan Busby sitting at about 10 yards just between the numbers of the hash to Trevor Harris's right. Harris throws this ball quickly. He knows he's going to have to get rid of it. He doesn't have a ton protection-wise, so it's great execution.
1: Down to the Elks, 49-yard line, 9:33 and counting to go in the fourth quarter. Riders in front by one. It's first and 10 from the right-hand hash. Conley, the lone back in the backfield, takes the handoff on first down, runs into an O-lineman, tries to get outside, puts the shoulder pads down, maybe gains a yard or two. Second and long, Saskatchewan coming up.
0: Continue listening. We're hearing Morley Scott in the back of our minds. This is a man's game today, and that's exactly what it is. This is great scraping in pursuit here by an Edmonton Elk defender coming from the right side of the line all the way to the left side. Getting a hat on Conley, who's made a couple really good plays here today. But you're going to need another one if you're going to get past second and eight.
1: Wally Conley tonight running the football. 11 carries, 47 yards. It's second and nine, Saskatchewan on the Elks 48. Harris to pass. Feels the pressure, steps up, now throws it. That ball is complete. Another huge hit at the end of the play. But look who it is.

0: Johnson the third.
1: Edmonton goes from showing one safety to going into cover two pre-snap to, at the end of it, dropping into four essential safeties, right, and playing zone. And we get some time for Trevor Harris to wait for his routes to develop in front of him. And he makes a fantastic throw over to Johnny Johnson, who's coming up across the hash.
2: Ball down to the Elks' 22-yard line. First and 10 Riders, 8 minutes to go in the fourth quarter. Harris, near side, ball is complete. 20, 15, 10. Johnny Johnson dives for the end zone, but he's out of bounds at the 6. He tried hard, but got out of bounds at the 6. It is a first down for Cooperators Bazandowski Insurance and Financial Services, however.
1: And the Riders have gone to that wide receiver screen here, Dave, a couple times, and it hasn't worked out. This is the first time it really works out. Great job by your blocking wide receivers here, but another great job here by Johnny Johnson, just fluidly catching and running, right? There was no pause between catch and run here. It all happens at the same time, and it allows him to maximize the opportunity to get towards the sideline and down. And the Riders are first and goal on the 6.
2: Left-hand hash for Trevor Harris, who's in the gun. Four receivers far side. Conley, the lone back in the backfield, gets the carry. Not going to get much as he was wrapped up at the ankles right at the line of scrimmage. He'll fall forward near the 5. It'll be second and goal there for the green and white.
1: I think it was Cordell Jackson. I mean, he had a tough time last game in man defense, but he's made a couple critical run stops here. He joins the line of scrimmage late as a blitzing halfback and ends up getting a hat on Conley's legs. The Riders looking at second and goal, but it's really from about the 4-yard line.
2: So Harris is in the gun, sends two receivers far side. Two to the near. Now Johnny Johnson, the third, moves in motion far side. He'll stay in the block. Harris to pass. Near side. Corner. Touchdown! Keyshawn Johnson into the sideline. Made the play. Kept his feet in. And what a masterful timing route by the Riders to get another major score.
1: Yeah, football's about resilience, right? And Keyshawn Johnson has had a couple disappointing drops here. But it's about what you do for me next. And he gets matched up on Leonard Johnson, the halfback, to Trevor Harris's left, and straight up beats him off the waggle. He runs an out route about 5 yards into the end zone and turns into about 8 yards, and Trevor Harris hits him. Again, it's a resilience type of game where you got to be able to flush your negative plays and turn them into a positive one next time the opportunity comes up. And it's exactly what Keyshawn Johnson does here. And the Riders are going to go for 2.
2: Fifth touchdown reception of the season for Keyshawn Johnson. The Riders break huddle, going for 2. They were stopped once on a carry by Conley. This time, 5 receivers set. Harris being pressured. Going to throw it up. Far side. Looks like the same play. And it works again. Far side. 2-point convert is good. Trevor Harris threads the needle once again to Keyshawn Johnson.
1: Yeah.
2: Running a little out on the far side this time. And it's good. And the Riders extend their lead 28-19.
1: It's against Leonard Johnson again. And this time he kind of runs into Leonard Johnson, then runs him off with the shoulder. And instead of being on the left side of the field to Trevor Harris, he's on the right side this time, and it's a conversion. And now, critical here, because it's a 2-possession game.
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7: Don't you
2: Six plays, 70-yard drive for the Riders. It ended with a Keyshawn Johnson 4-yard touchdown reception. Your touchdown drive for Nelson GM in Assiniboia at Avonlea. Alex Hale getting set to kick off the ball with 6:17 to go in the fourth quarter. And like you say, Luke, now a two-possession game as Saskatchewan leads 28-19.
1: Yeah, and with what we know about this game, I mean, having a two-possession, two-score game in a competition that yards have been hard to come by, I mean, that's a pretty high mountain for the Elk to climb offensively. And more importantly, what it does is it takes them from being a running back centered offense to being a pass first offense, and I don't think the Elk want to be a pass first offense.
2: Alex Hale, just as he was about to kick the ball blew off the tee. So he had to kick it off the carpet, and it was a terrible kick. Fortunately for him, Tim Croker saw that and blew the play down, so he'll tee it up again.
1: That's all he needed was a wide left kickoff. It would have been, Rider Nation would have been at his throat, man. I'm telling you, those call-in shows would have gotten lethal. Glad the ref caught it.
2: There you go.
1: Yeah, you're right, Dave. It just blew it right off the tee, right at the last second.
2: Half a second, right? So here we go. Going to try this again as Hale will mark off his approach. Leak back to return along with Carter Kettle, the former U of A Golden Bear. Hale, better kick this time. It's going to hang up in the wind, though. Leak has to sprint up to it, takes it at his 32. Going to be forced out of bounds, though, after a return of just 4 yards, maybe five, to the 38.
1: Yeah.
2: And here comes Cody Fajardo and the Elks offense with 6:16 to go in the ballgame.
1: Yeah, and it's Cody Fajardo again with the conceptual shift, I think, moving forward in this last 6 minutes, right? You've got to get downfield. You've got to gain yards with your arms. You're not going to be able to rely on your running game that really hasn't gotten going anyways. But still, I think that this is a tough one for the Elks to find themselves in.
2: Tight end in on the line, sprints out now into a five-receiver formation for the Elks. Fajardo back to pass, looks over the middle, it's up, he's got a receiver into Saskatchewan territory, and more to the 40, still on his feet, 30, finally caught from behind by Burgess, but a big catch over the middle by Austin Mack.
1: No, it's not Austin Rank.
2: Justin Rankin.
1: It's Justin Rankin.
2: Pardon me.
1: Just as I'm like, oh yeah, this is an impossible mountain to climb, they split out all their wide receivers, including Rankin, in the slot, and they run seam routes. And Cody just allows them to run into this ball. And Rankin displays great hands, catches the ball, and finishes it off. And what seemed like a big mountain to climb turns into a smaller hill if they can score quickly.
2: First and 10 Edmonton from the Riders, 21, following the reception by Rankin. Fake the handoff, now thrown down towards the 5-4, and it stopped there as Cody Fajardo saw pressure coming, got rid of it quickly for a big catch there, right down to the 4, and I think that's Austin Mack this time.
1: That's Austin Mack, and it's in the slot where he's not used to, or the Riders aren't used to seeing them a ton. He's just running a stop route at about 5 and does the rest. This is impressive because, again, we didn't see this all game.
2: Yeah.
1: Right? The ability to get downfield this quickly, and now when the game's on the line, they managed to put it together.
2: First and goal, Edmonton from the Riders, 5. Receivers move in motion, pre-snap, far side. Fajardo to pass, end zone, up.

0: touchdown. Right to the back of the end zone between a pair of Rider defenders who are down and shaken up as T.J. Luther hauled it in at the end of the play between the two receivers. Quick touchdown strike for the Edmonton Elk offense.
1: I just don't understand. We haven't seen this all game. And when you're the best team in the league, I guess you got to turn it on when it matters. And this drive is spectacular in terms of doing just that. Now we've got DeMarcus Fields and Jackson Ford who ran into each other a little bit banged up. Both of them are up, though. And just like that, we're back into a one-possession game with essentially no time being ran off the clock, Dave. So Edmonton needed a lot of things to work for him, and right off the bat, they do.
0: And Fajardo tempted fate with that throw as he split the uprights. It went just over the crossbar between the uprights into the arms of T.J. Luther. The point after from Blanchard is up, and he puts it through, and it's down to a two-point ball game. 28-16, the Riders lead with 4:27 to go. We'll take a break. This is Prep Rider Football on the 620 CKRM Cooperators Rider Broadcast Network.
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6: Hey, Luke. Congratulations on 10 years in the broadcast booth. Hard to believe it's already been a decade. It was an honor playing with you as a teammate, and it's even more exciting watching you bring the pride and preparation to the Rider Nation for every broadcast. Cheers, and here's to another 10.
0: Scott Schultz, former teammate of Luke Mullender. Well, I don't know what happened to your... There we go.
1: Heard from a lot of close friends, you know, during this broadcast, man. And Schultz, he is not only just a friend, but a guy that, you know, really helped mentor me. Just sort of like with how to see the next phase of your life and how important it was to actually lay the foundation for the next phase of your life. And you know, I think that as football players, it's really hard, no matter how prepared you think you are for the next phase of your life, to actually walk into it. So you got to keep guys like Schulte around, man. He's been a great friend. He's one of the greatest teammates. And, you know, I'm the one who's honored, man, because sharing the field with these guys that have talked today was the pleasure of my life.
0: So Blanchard will kick it off. High kick that's going to go between the uprights and through the back of the end zone. So the Rider is going to get terrific field position. No point
1: because
0: the
1: Rouge sucker
0: doesn't count in 2026 in that instance. So Rider's doing a good job, and they'll get the ball at the 40-yard line with 4:27 to go. 2:13 was all it took for the Elks to make it a one-score game from a two-score game. We'll see what Trevor Harris has up his sleeve.
1: I think
0: he'll jog on out.
1: I think Blanchard was just using that kickoff to warm up for a long field goal if he needs one. So that's why he put it about 90 yards on it. All right, now if you're Saskatchewan, the ball is in your court, and the clock is your best friend, right? So you play inbounds football. If you're a receiver or running back with the football, just try to stay inbounds with it. Let's get as much time off that clock while we're advancing down the field.
0: 4:13 and counting to go in the fourth quarter. Riders bring the big body package in. Hand it off. Pauly Conley stops, trying to get away, but he's caught by the foot. Going to get maybe a yard. It'll be second and nine.
1: While Edmonton's playing the run the whole way, they got eight guys, and they attack as soon as Conley makes a step towards the football. They attack that side. You've got Joel DeBlanco throwing his body in. You've got number 15 all over the field.

0: And a timeout for Edmonton.
1: Daniel Jabome as well, number 45, the middle linebacker, came in to make the play as Mark Killam has called a timeout. And he's come out well onto the field right now to try to get the officials' attention as I think the clock continued to run.
0: I'm telling you, man, 45. Daniel Jabome he's a really good player. He's a young player in this league, but I've enjoyed watching him play.
1: Rookie out of Rutgers. He's done a lot of things right for the Edmonton Elks defense that's enjoyed a resurgence this year under defensive coordinator J.C. Sherritt.
0: Well, more importantly, Dave, this is what Commonwealth Stadium is supposed to sound like on a 2nd-and-7-plus situation with the game on the line. There's 30,000 fans of the CFL in here, and it's loud as ever. And we've missed this in Edmonton.
1: The ball in the left-hand hash for Trevor Harris, who's talking to Tim Croker, who's desperately trying to get the attention of the timekeepers as the clock kept running during the timeout that the Elks had called. Now they put the clock back to 3:50, which is where it should be. Croker will go into the huddle, tell Harris, okay, I'm blowing it in. Riders break the huddle, send three receivers far side of the formation. Again, Milkey and Schaefer Baker went down with an injury in the third quarter. Harris in the gun, uses stop motion to get the team to declare. Elks don't flinch. Now here comes the pressure from Edmonton. Harris reads it, steps up, throws it underneath. That ball complete, but it'll be well shy of the first down as Paulie Conley can only get to the 45, 5 yards shy of the first.
0: Well, Joe DeBlanc, Conley is initially a blocker here for any extra pressure that Edmonton brings, and when they don't bring it, he becomes a wide receiver. But DeBlanco is all over him. I mean, he's played well this game. He's been all over the field making plays there in the most important time for the Edmonton Elk. He comes up again, and there's plenty of time. We're getting down about 20 seconds towards that 3-minute mark.
1: So Oscar Chapman to punt the football into the wind with 3:15 and counting to go.
0: Need your cover teams here, Dave.
1: Chapman, clean snap from Benson. Now he's going to try to get it to the near sideline, and that's where it'll settle for Javon Leak. Takes it at his 15, starts up the near side to the 25, jumps out of bounds at the 28-yard line with Jackson Ford in the vicinity. And with 3:02 to go, the Elks will get the football back at their own 27-yard line. And we do have a shaken up Saskatchewan Rough Rider right down in front of us as, again, bodies are flying, and that's Aubrey Miller Jr., who pops up and goes for a jog back towards the sideline under his own steam.
0: Well, Aubrey Miller Jr. is one of the better players for the Riders and special teams. And one of the things early on we noticed is they were putting a defensive lineman right over top of him and just asking that defensive lineman to I think, just beat him up. And he was doing a good job until then. That's really the first time we've seen Aubrey Miller Jr. around a football on the special teams cover units.
1: 3:02 to go. Play about to be whistled in by referee Tim Croker. And we'll get to the 3-minute warning. 28-26, the Riders lead. The conclusion of this one coming up in a moment. This is the 620 CKRM Cooperators Rider Broadcast Network.
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6: 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And Luke, on behalf of myself, I finally get to do it. Congrats on 10 years in the booth. You had to carry me along the last three. I appreciate everything you've done, and I love your family. So congrats on 10 years.
0: Appreciate it, man. You know what? Again, it's very cool, and it's a role that you take seriously, because you know that the fan base that you're talking to, and you know the people listening, really care about the Riders and about the CFL. So it makes it a special role, but you know it's always going to be about the fans, right? We're just the guys that are doing it right now, and Rider Nation is a special place, and it's really cool to do. So I appreciate it.
1: Well, Rider Nation is cheering on their defense loud and proud right now, wherever they are, in whichever corner of the province they are. Let's go ahead, Rider Nation. The D needs you. Riders clinging to a two-point lead with exactly 3 minutes to go. Five receivers set for Cody Fajardo and the Elks, who start, as I mentioned, at their own 27 on the right-hand hash. Riders have three down defensive linemen on first down. That's all they'll send. Fajardo to pass, gets scrambled to the far side, and now he'll throw it down the far sideline, incomplete, as there are flags down in the backfield.
0: Not
1: wait
0: again.
1: To see what this is.
0: Oh, no.
1: And it is going to be holding against Edmonton.
0: Oh, yeah, thank goodness. I thought it was going to be a rough in the passer because I saw the flag where that normally is, so...
1: Desmond Evans was the most nervous guy on the field.
0: Desmond Evans was about to lose it. Wasn't even around the quarterback that time.
7: Edmonton number 53. 10-yard penalty. Remains first down.
1: So the left tackle, Brendan Bordner, will take the penalty. The Riders are going to back up the Elks to their 17-yard line. First and 20. That only took 7 seconds off the clock. 2:53 to go. Riders lead by two. Three receivers go far side of the formation for Fajardo, who's in the gun. Now a fourth moves in motion to the far side in Cephas. Fajardo back to pass. Looking, pressure comes. He's going to try to escape near side. He'll get up to the 10, 15, fakes the throw, and then steps out of bounds right near the line of scrimmage in front of Jameer Thurman. It did a nice job of stopping right in front of Fajardo. So maybe a yard from Fajardo, second and 19.
0: Yeah, and there Cody just realizes, hey, I can't sort of extend this play forever and let the clock wind down. It's a good job coverage-wise. We got some good pressure from Desmond Evans up the middle, but even better job by the secondary. And more importantly, as those receivers started adjusting to Cody escaping the pocket, our Rider secondary stayed with them.
1: Second down and 19. For the Elks at their own 18-yard line, right hash, Fajardo in the gun. Back to pass. Pressure comes from the Riders, and they're going to get home inside the 5-yard line. A third sack of the day for the Riders defensive line. And no bigger than now, as Cody Fajardo is wrapped up and brought down. It looked like finishing him off was Josh Woods after initial contact by Desmond Evans.
0: You got six on the line of scrimmage, and Evans is outside on the edge. And what he does is he loops in and up the middle, and he goes unblocked. He's the first guy that kind of hits Cody and gets him moving backwards, and then Josh Woods, number two, comes and cleans it up. That's a disaster for the Elk.
1: Quill Plain Chevrolet sack for the Riders means that Blanchard is going to have to kick this one away from 7 yards deep in his end zone. High spiraling kick. Daniel Weave is going to settle under it at his 44-yard line. Starts near side. 50, 55, pushed out of bounds at the Elks 50. The Elks bench wants a penalty, none forthcoming. And now there's one late, and this might be on the Elks bench again for objectionable conduct. We'll wait and see, as special teams coordinator Des Cattelier was right in the ear of the official.
0: Well, I think that they think that there was a holding call, but that doesn't give them the right to just blatantly Wally Buono, the referee.
7: After play, objectionable conduct. Scotcher number 12. This is a 10-yard penalty.
0: Wow, that's against Malcolm Bell. It makes this hard. So right now you're looking at some great starting field position for the Riders, right?
1: Yeah.
0: And you know that your kicker is 1 for 5 from plus 40 yards. So you want to get closer if you're going to get some points or at least a touchdown. And now you're knocked back, and this crowd's going to get loud again.
1: So it's a penalty for something that Malcolm Bell said. It backs the Riders back up onto their side of center. First and 10 from their 50. 2:29 to go in the fourth quarter. Elks anticipate run. They've got 8 in the box as Stevens is into the game. Takes the ball. Gets a big carry across midfield up near the Elks 51-yard line, and here's a blessing in disguise as Tommy Stevens is slow to get up, but he only gets nine yards and not a first down.
0: And he's limping, too, but, you know, they've also got Brinkman down to the elk, and he's in a considerable amount of pain, too. He can't even move, so.
1: Yeah, he's been shaken up and was hurt earlier in the ball game and has tried to tough it out. But what I was saying is Tommy Stevens definitely limping on his way back to the huddle. But by Stevens getting nine, that means the Riders can run another play before getting a first down.
0: Yeah.
1: So 2:24 to go. The clock will run when we get in.

0: It's another injury timeout for WorkSafe Saskatchewan. And believe it or not, as many times last week as the CFL Replay Center was involved, not once this game.
1: It's a man's game out there, Morley Scott, right?
0: Yeah, that's right.
1: This has been a game that has gone back and forth. We've seen some explosive action. It's really sort of captured everything that we love about the Canadian Football League, right? Like unique possessions. You know, now we've got the 3 minute clock coming into play. You've got Tommy Stevens, who's just a truck driver. Edmonton needs a stop, and they need to hold the Riders to a field goal attempt, if anything.
0: 31,757 in attendance at Commonwealth Stadium tonight, most wearing green and gold. Second down and one for the Riders on the Edmonton 49, 2:15 and counting to go in the fourth quarter. Stevens takes his time, allows the clock to drain before going under center, Logan Ferland. Riders extra bodies on the line, Elks do too. Stevens goes to his right, tries to punch across the 50. Looks like he has, for a cooperator's Bazandowski Insurance and Financial Services, first down.
1: Yeah, he's got it. So the possession will continue. Remember, folks, you've got the 20-second clock now, not the 35-second clock. Okay, you got the 20-second clock. It's going to roll as soon as the ref blows his whistle.
0: And Trevor Harris comes back into the game with Tommy Stevens also on the field.
1: Yeah, and again, I think what the Elk are going to do is just load up that sort of 8-man, 9-man front and just attack the line of scrimmage. Might be a perfect opportunity to maybe get a dump pass right over the top, but do you want to play games at this point? Probably not.
0: 1:48 and counting. First and 10 for the Riders at the Elks 49. Handoff fake. Stevens goes to his right, cuts back to the left. Only going to get a yard, maybe two. It'll be second and long, Saskatchewan. Again, clock still counting down. Elks don't have a timeout.
1: It says they do on the...
0: Oh, they do have a timeout. Pardon me, you are correct, Luke.
1: Now they're going to take it, so...
0: Yeah.
1: So they use the timeout, second and nine. The Riders, I'd be shocked if they pass the ball, unless it was just sort of a dump off to a player or right over the top. I think that you run the ball here, you let more time go off, and you tell your championship defense to go out and get a stop.
0: 2-point lead for the Riders, 28-26, 1:42 to go. You're right, I missed that timeout. It was called prior to the 3-minute warning by the Elks and Mark Killam. Riders are going to break huddle. It's a slow break as they're methodically looking at what they're going to do. Five receivers set for Trevor Harris. Conley the lone back in the backfield. It's second down and nine. Elks show blitz. They only rush four. Harris to pass. Throws it. Complete far side. Paulie Conley's got it as a flag comes down late. Harris is on his backside as he was hit late. Is this going to be a hold or is this going to be roughing the passer?
1: Well, Yoshi's not too excited about it.
0: Harris points that it's against the Elks.
1: And if it is, that might be game. Just the way this is going to play out.
2: Roughing the passer.
1: Yep.
2: Edmonton number 95. Flag 15 yards. Automatic first down.
0: And the Elks cannot challenge as they don't have a timeout. So Mark Killam looks in disbelief of the scoreboard here at Commonwealth Stadium as the Riders get bailed out by penalty as the ball advances to the 30-yard line of Edmonton with a minute 34 to go.
1: Yeah, well, you know what? Normally there's always a kind of a, well, was that actually roughing the passer? That is an unequivocal yes on Timone Fox, number 95 there from Edmonton. Far too late to bring the quarterback down. Riders now in complete control. Burn the clock.
0: Tommy Stevens back in. Thomas Bertrand-Houdon alone back in the backfield. Fake the handoff. Stevens looks for room. Gets across the 30, which was the line of scrimmage, down to about the 28 for a gain of two. It'll be second and eight with a minute 28 to go.
1: Now, obviously, if you're Edmonton, you just want to keep this to a field goal, right?
0: Yeah.
1: And if they get it, you were going to need to score anyways. It just goes from scoring a field goal to win versus now you need to get across the line of scrimmage. But either way, you still get the football back. Edmonton just wants the football back and would be okay with rolling the dice in the situation they get given when they get the football back. Obviously, this is the most important down of the game.
0: Second and eight. Trevor Harris checks back in. Riders with four receivers. Three go to the far side of the formation, including the rookie Dylan Jette. Harris in the gun. Elks rush four, handoff, Paulie Conley, first down, hurdles a man across the 20 to the 17. Biggest play of the day, and the Riders offense responds.

0: On with a minute six to go.
1: Yeah, this is a really surprising defensive look from the Elk. They come out. They've got five guys, one middle linebacker, but nobody plays the obvious draw. I mean, I'm not sure what they were thinking. Maybe they got spooked because Harris threw it on second and nine prior to this play. But there's no reason for the Elk to be in this much of a pass defense set. This is four down linemen and one middle linebacker for... Wow, I'm really surprised at that, and if you're Rider Nation, you're probably really glad, because looks like that's game time.
0: Riders with 55 seconds on the clock are letting it drain as Tommy Stevens back into the game with Thomas Bertrand-Houdon in the backfield. Stevens slips in the backfield at the 19. He's going to lose two on the play, as it's the second time that we've seen Tommy slip in the backfield, and now flags fly at the end of the play once again as the Riders put their arms up, and Jacob Bramer says it's against Edmonton. We'll wait and see with 44 seconds left.
1: Well, when you're Edmonton and you go in and you talk about this amongst yourselves, you're not going to have anybody but to blame but yourself, because they've taken some crazy penalties today. Riders have had their share of stupid calls too, but Edmonton just hasn't managed to get their discipline under control. It's hurt them a couple times, including the roughing the
2: foul unnecessary
1: call.
2: Roughness, Edmonton number two.
1: Including this, like that's ridiculous.
2: 15-yard penalty, automatic first down.
0: So that should just about do it, as the Riders can go into victory formation with 44 seconds. Now, point differential does not matter. These teams will meet again at the end of the regular season for the rubber match, if you will, back at Mosaic Stadium.
1: Rubber match in Mosaic, and it'll be the end of the year, so there's going to be playoff implications. There's going to be seeding implications. Well, that's playoff implications, so... But, yeah, it's going to be incredible.
0: So Trevor Harris and the Riders line up in victory formation from the Edmonton 5-yard line. Harris under center. Going to allow the clock to drain as much as he can. Now he'll take a knee. As they didn't start the clock.
1: Yeah, no, they didn't
0: There's
1: stop the clock
0: still 42 seconds to go.
1: They didn't start it.
0: And Harris and the Riders sideline are saying, hey, come on here. And Tim Croker indeed will... talk to someone right now as Coach Mace is way out onto the field at the 28-yard line. And
1: now it's Mace's turn to do a Wally Buono.
0: This is where the CFL Replay Center has to step in. As Tim Croker now, he's talking with the Riders huddle. And again, Trevor Harris also saying, hey, you didn't start the clock. And now they will, with 41 seconds to go. Again, Coach Mace is way out on the field when the clock did not start. So Harris is going to let it drain with 8 seconds on the play clock. And Harris will do it. Again, we're going to have to come up with our game stars post-game in the locker room as Luke Mullender.
1: I think Mike Rose played a heck of a game. I would look at him just because the defensive front really showed up when it mattered. Offensive player of the game. Whew.
0: Lots to choose from.
1: Yeah, Conley was phenomenal in points.
0: As Harris will take a final knee, and that's going to do it from Commonwealth Stadium. The Saskatchewan Roughriders improve to 5-2. 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Hang tight, Rider Nation. The fifth quarter postgame show live from the locker room is coming up. 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

0: The Riders score a 28-26 win on the road here in Edmonton at Commonwealth Stadium. How did it happen? 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Puts up his left arm, approaches the ball, and we're underway here at Commonwealth Stadium on a gorgeous night for football. Second and goal for Fajardo. Hands it off. Rankin to the line. Hit. Bounces off it and into the end zone. Touchdown Edmonton. Blanchard approaches to kick the ball to the Saskatchewan Rush Riders. It'll be taken by Johnny Johnson, the third at his 14. Up to the 25, 30, 35, 40. Still going. 50. Midfield. Johnny Johnson to the 30. 25. One man to beat. 15. 10. Johnny Johnson the third. What a kick return for the Riders, who are set up in the red zone. Elks 3-yard line, left hand hash. Stevens gonna take the ball himself to the goal line. Touchdown Riders! Tommy Stevens.
1: They signaled touchdown, and then when they marked it, they took it back.
0: So Stevens in under the gun. The short yardage team is in to his right. Puts it ahead. Puts it in. Touchdown again for Tommy Stevens. Harris sending his receivers and Schaefer, Baker, and Johnson to the far side of the formation. Takes a handoff. Back to pass. Runs out of time. The Elks get home, and they're going to get the quarterback sack. A 24-yard field goal. Clean snap. Good hold. Blanchard's kick is up and sails through. Harris pumps, throws, caught, deflected into the arms of Schaefer Baker, and he gets away. Line, Lady Luck in the arms of Kian Schaefer Baker as the pass was almost picked off. Yeah. Bounces into the arms of KSB. Left hand hash for Stevens. He's in under center. Gonna go to the right this time. Extends, no signal. Touchdown! Cody Fajardo as the Elks move left, right to left as we see it. Takes the shotgun snap. Loads up. Here comes the pressure. Riders get home. Looks like Mike Rose was able to get there first. Also joining in on the fun looks like Caleb Sanders. Clean snap. Blanchard puts his foot into it. It's up and it's through, and the lead is down to a single point after the 44-yarder by Vincent Blanchard. Two receivers that side for Harris, who's back to pass. Gets some protection help. Now he's got a man open. Looking for Keyshawn Johnson. It's up, and it's intercepted. Tyrell Ford able to haul it in. Four receivers in formation. Conley the lone back in the backfield. Elks load up the box. Hand off to Conley. Has some room. Jumps over a man. Oh, my goodness. A reverse hurdle by Quali Conley that earns him a first down.
1: Quali just pulls a Saquon Barkley out of nowhere.
0: Yeah, inside the Ashdown Furniture Appliances Interiors red zone. First down play. Cody Fajardo fakes the handoff. Now looks to pass. Can't see anyone. And he's going to be wrapped up. And it's another quarterback sack in the first of his CFL career for Derek Roberson. Now going to try a 13-yard field goal attempt. This one, no doubt about it, sails through. And the Edmonton Elks regain the lead. So Stevens in under center once again. Likely final play of the third quarter. To his right, to the goal line. Touchdown, Riders! Tommy Stevens will punch it in for his third touchdown of the game. 17-yard attempt for Vincent Blanchard. 3 of 3 today. This one is up and through, and the Elks cut the lead back to a single point. Two to the near. Now Johnny Johnson, the third, moves in motion far side. He'll stay in the block. Harris to pass. Near side. Corner. Touchdown! Keyshawn Johnson into the sideline. Made the play. Kept his feet in. And what a masterful timing route by the Riders. Going for two. They were stopped once on a carry by Conley. This time, five receiver set. Harris being pressured. Going to throw it up. Far side. Looks like the same play. And it works again. Far side. Two-point convert is good. Trevor Harris threads the needle once again to Keyshawn Johnson. Yeah. Running a little out on the far side this time. Tight end in on the line. Sprints out now into a five-receiver formation for the Elks. Fajardo back to pass. Looks over the middle. It's up. He's got a receiver into Saskatchewan territory. And more to the 40. Still on his feet. 30. Finally caught from behind by Burgess. But a big catch over the middle. First and goal Edmonton from the Riders. Five. Receivers move in motion. Pre-snap far side. Fajardo to pass. End zone. Up. Touchdown. Right to the back of the end zone between a pair of Rider defenders as TJ Luther hauled it in at the end of the play. Second down and 19. for the Elks at their own 18-yard line. Right hash. Fajardo in the gun. Back to pass. Pressure comes from the Riders, and they're going to get home inside the 5-yard line. A third sack of the day for the Riders defensive line. And no bigger than now as Cody Fajardo is wrapped up and brought down. It looked like finishing him off was Josh Woods after initial contact by Desmond Evans. Harris in the gun. Elks rush four, handoff, Pauly Conley, first down, hurdles a man across the 20 to the 17. Biggest play of the day, and the Riders offense respond with a minute six to go. As Harris will take a final knee, and that's going to do it from Commonwealth Stadium. The Saskatchewan Roughriders improve to 5-2. Edmonton drops to 6-2. Make the final score, Saskatchewan 28, Edmonton 26. 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We'll take a break. Luke Mullender is getting set up in the locker room like he always does and has done for 10 years. We'll join him momentarily, all here on the home of Rider Nation, the 620 CKRM Cooperators Rider Broadcast Network.
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7: 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One, two, three. 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
8: Actually, we're not outside the dressing room like normally. It's hot as hell in here. The cord to the mic is not very far, so we're going to do this inside the locker room. Coach, resilience. That's what it was going to take from last week to this week. Talk about some of the things that you wanted to accomplish here to get a win in Edmonton coming in.
9: Obviously, clean up the mistakes, the explosion plays. We didn't get took off the top too much defensively. Obviously you're gonna be stuff to clean up, but for us to be able to stick together, man. And again, we came into the game with important pieces. Obviously, Sam Emelis didn't play today. Roland Milligan, AJ Ouellette. These guys, we had guys have to step up and make plays, man, and just lean on each other. And then, we go through the game, and it was just kind of bodies dropping everywhere. So. Just so proud of these guys.
8: Yeah, that's a grown man game. To talk about the resilience of guys you've got Keyshawn Johnson, two drops that we normally never see him drop, but then coming right back and scoring, essentially the game deciding touchdown and the 2-point conversion.
9: Yeah, you got to think about those are inevitable in football, man. Guys are going to have mistakes, but we know who our guys are, man. And we're going to go right back to them. The trust, you don't lose trust just at one play. We've got a full meal deal of trust that's gained within each other.
8: These massive back-to-backs against, you got two of the top three teams in the league going at it. How do you get your team prepped for next week?
9: I got to tell you tomorrow, man. I'm going to enjoy this one tonight.
8: Well, is that part of it? Is actually enjoying this one?
9: I think so. Yeah. I think anytime win, lose, or draw, you gotta wait till you wake up the next day and attack some stuff. As coaches, we'll look at the film obviously as soon as you get on the bus and the plane. But we'll worry about our next opponent when we wake up in the morning. But you can hear the boys; they're gonna enjoy this one. They definitely deserve that.
8: Did you come out healthier?
10: Oh boy, I don't know. We'll see. Yeah. We'll see. We had a lot of rotation tonight, so we'll see, man.
8: That's a good thing, though, when you get your guys into situations that they might not have been prepared for right away. They knew that they might have an opportunity at some point, though, right?
10: Yeah, of course. You know, guys like our rookie DeJit, he had to come out there and play today. Mims had to step up in the receiving core. You know, Conley's obviously he's played a few games for us, man. But Eric Anderson got some snaps tonight. I mean, we had to call on guys. James Burgess played tonight. Like, we had to call on guys to get us through the game, and these guys stepped up and got it done, man. So it's going to help us in the long run.
8: Appreciate you, Coach. Get you out of this hot room.
7: Head Coach Corey Mace downstairs with Luke Mullinder following a 28-26 victory for the Riders over the Elks. Wait to see whether or not Luke is ready momentarily, and when he is, we'll go right back down to the locker room, and going to be a minute or two, so we'll take a break and come back with more from Commonwealth in a moment. This is the 620 CKRM Cooperators Rider broadcast. Oh, hold on. Hold on, Colson. Sorry, man. Let's go straight downstairs. Is outside the locker, inside the locker room. I knew that, Luke. Let's go back to you.
8: Man, fresh off his Saquon Barkley impression there in the first half, man. One of the guys that a little bit more was put on you this week, probably a little bit more moving forward here. You were a late addition to the training camp roster. Talk about your ascension here. What did it take to get you to this point and then producing the way you did today?
11: When I got here, I think I got here on a Thursday, and we played on Saturday. I only had like two walkthrough days to learn the whole playbook, but I mean, Coach Harris and Coach Mace, they really brought me in, and like, so it's like they really broke down the playbook for me in the first couple of days, and just moving forward, I think just being with the offense, I feel like the offense, they bring me in, they treat me like a team. When the AJ went down, it's just, we never skipped a beat. So I just feel like the offense trust me, I trust myself, I trust the coaches, and yeah.
8: Talk about, you know, the outstanding move here when you pirouetted and then essentially jumped someone backwards. Your running ability's there, but talk to me about some of the qualities that you really, you know, that folks don't see that you think make you a great pro.
11: I think my vision. I feel like coming to the CFL, I had to slow down my vision and actually see the whole develop. And, yeah, I feel like that's not showcased enough. And also, my O-line blocked their ass off, so I feel like the O-line have a big part of it, too.
8: When you knew that you were going to get the start today, when you came in here, what are some things that you wanted to check off your to-do list in order to get a W and play like you did?
11: Just be as close as perfect as I can. Nobody can be perfect during the game, but if you try to be perfect, then you will have a good game. So I just try every play, give 110%, and no loafs, no MAs.
8: There was a couple five-man stunts and a six-man stunt where they brought someone right in the middle. You had to step up as a blocker. Was there any sort of pre-snap communication with Trevor there, or did you just know that, hey, this is going to be your assignment if it came to you?
11: Yeah, throughout the week, we really dialed in on the pressures, and I just knew when the O-line told me who they got, I knew what I got, and it's part of the game. I get dirty in the trenches.
8: How do you approach sort of, you know, coming off a win, a performance, how do you approach preparing for the next week?
11: Celebrate tonight, but tomorrow is on to the next game. Just flush it, because we did win, but it was an ugly win, and we can't get hung up on this one win. We still have the rest of the season to play.
8: So just some fun now. We are going to be talking about that Saquon Barkley backwards hurdle, probably for the foreseeable future here in Rider Nation, but also in the CFL. Like, is that just a knee-jerk reaction? How did you see that coming? You talked about your vision earlier.
11: Yeah. We game prep, and we knew sometimes the corners go low, and we ran a little zone run, and the whole open, and I saw the man right there in the middle, so I'm like, oh, I'm for the hurdle. Then somebody came off and grabbed me. I'm like, damn, I'm still for the hurdle.
8: Yeah.
11: I don't know how, but I'm just going to jump. I end up jumping backwards, and just all then.
8: Well, listen here, man. You're going to have to get used to talking about that for the rest of the week, man. But congratulations on the dub. Welcome to Rider Nation.
11: Thank you.
7: There's our offensive game star along with Luke Mullinder. 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Now we'll take that break and come back with more in a moment. 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
7: 28-26, the Saskatchewan Roughriders score a win here at Commonwealth Stadium. Back to the locker room and our defensive game star standing by with Luke Mullinder. Luke?
8: Yeah, I mean, we talk about pressure. We talk about, you know, not necessarily having the blitz, Cody, but just getting more pressure. And today, in the biggest moments, guys like Mike Rose really stood up, man. Mike, coming in here, understanding that you wanted to get a win, what were some things that you wanted to personally do or you guys do as a defensive front to stop this offense?
20: Man, 98 showed out today, man. Man, he had a good day. Man, he just came through and started rushing. 50 Derek Robertson was a big boost for us. And, you know, Vodders and Caleb showed up, Devin showed up. I think it was just more of us all working together.
8: When you talk about working together for the folks that kind of just sort of see defensive line from far, what do you mean by that?
20: We got a lot of freelance rushers here, which is good. But sometimes we got to play a little team basketball, you know. Sometimes we got to get out of playing man, got to play a little zone and work together.
8: You were playing in Calgary, and this stadium was packed. Today, we really saw this stadium, you know, packed to capacity like we're used to seeing, like you were used to seeing when you were playing in Calgary. Talk about the difference a packed Edmonton stadium makes against the visiting team.
20: Man, it was nice. It was nice to be here and not be 12 people outside. Yeah. So it was really dope. I hope they keep it going.
8: When you had this game, when you see the back-to-back, now you got to transfer to next week. Talk about the preparation and how you go about getting this team in the focus mode after a massive win today.
20: We got to do better with not letting people come back. We play with our food too much, and that's on us. Like, as a defense, we can't give up that last touchdown, but we'll keep better. We'll keep getting better.
8: All right, thanks a lot, man. Go jump in the shower. Appreciate it.
20: Thank you. Appreciate it. All right.
8: There we go, Dave.
7: All right. Luke, done well for 10 years, my friend.
8: Thanks a lot, man. Appreciate it.
7: Mike Rose, our defensive game star. We'll take another break and come back with our unsung hero as well. Look at the statistics from Commonwealth Stadium. 28-26, the Riders win tonight. This is the 620 CKRM Cooperators Rider Broadcast Network.
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7: Back at Commonwealth Stadium, the Rough Riders improved to 5-2 on the season with a 28-26 victory over the Edmonton Elks tonight. 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We mentioned him a number of times on the broadcast tonight. I don't think that he got full value for his effort on the stat sheet right now, but officially credited tonight with four defensive tackles and a special teams tackle, but he was a menace starting at safety. Jackson Ford all over the field tonight, so Jackson Ford, our unsung hero tonight for SEIU West. 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What are you thinking after this victory for the Riders tonight? We'll get to you in just a little bit, but one more break to come. This is Saskatchewan Roughrider Football on the 620 CKRM Cooperators Rider Broadcast Network.
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1: Back one final time here at Commonwealth Stadium following the Saskatchewan Roughriders 28-26 victory over the Edmonton Elks tonight. Let's take a look at the statistics. We'll begin in the first down department. Saskatchewan at 20 to Edmonton's 18. Yards rushing, the Roughriders put 94 yards on the ground to Edmonton's 55. Passing yards tonight, the Saskatchewan Roughriders 239 passing yards to Edmonton's 286. Overall net offense, the Saskatchewan Roughriders 319 yards, pardon me, to Edmonton's 318. Taking a look at the individual statistics, Trevor Harris tonight, 19 of 24 for 239 yards, a touchdown, and an interception. Cody Fajardo, 22 of 28 for 286 yards, a touchdown, and an interception. Rushing the ball, Qualy Conley had 14 carries for 61 yards. Tommy Stevens, incidentally, 13 carries for 29 yards and 3 touchdowns. On Edmondson's side of the ball, Justin Rankin, just 8 touches in this game as far as rushing goes for 28 yards and a touchdown. Receiving, the leading receiver for the Riders tonight, Del Duncan Busby, 4.

0: L. Duncan Busby, 4 catches for 66 yards. Johnny Johnson III had 4 for 48. Kian Schaefer-Baker, before leaving the game injured, 3 of 48. Quali Conley, 3 catches for 36. Keyshawn Johnson had 3 catches for 14 and a touchdown. Brandon O'Leary Orange was the favorite target for Cody Fajardo tonight. 5 receptions for 32 yards. Defensively, Jameer Thurman led the way along with Antoine Brooks Jr. for the Riders. Both had 6 defensive tackles. As mentioned, Jackson Ford, Marcus Sale, and James Burgess, who came into the game after Tavon Campbell left at halftime with an upper body injury. They all record 4 tackles. Jackson Ford also has a special teams tackle, while Jonathan Edwar, Mike Rose, and Josh Woods all came up with 3 defensive tackles here tonight. Quarterback sack for Josh Woods, as well as Caleb Sanders, and Derek Roberson gets his first sack tonight on behalf of the Saskatchewan Roughriders. So that's a look at the statistics in this 28-26 victory by the Riders over the Edmonton Elks tonight. The Riders are back on the field 6 days from now when they'll host the winless Ottawa Red Blacks at Mosaic Stadium. It is going to be a fun time in the field, if you will, as the Riders are going to bring out some stops on a Friday night to bring you all in to Mosaic Stadium after 31,757 took in this ball game here tonight at Commonwealth Stadium. So until Friday, on behalf of our team, first of all, Tegan West back at the station. Yulman work going ahead and getting us through that hour 20 plus rain delay, as well as color analyst Luke Mullender, our technical producer Jerry here in Edmonton, and Colson Schultz back in Regina. Thanks so much for your work here tonight. I'm Dave Thomas saying so long from Commonwealth Stadium in Edmonton. Don't go anywhere. Coming up next, it's the Radio Roundtable with Tegan, Justin, and Wes, all here on the 620 CKRM Cooperators Rider Broadcast Network.
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3: 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Woo!

0: Yes. Welcome to the post-game call-in show where you can join in the conversation at any point here by giving us a call or texting us. 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The Saskatchewan Rough Riders roll into Edmonton and take the narrow win 28-26, the final in this one. What did you think? Give us a call, 1-866-767-0620. If you'd like to get into the queue, jump on the phone line here and let us know what you thought of this game. You can also text us as well. I know many have been shooting us messages here, congratulating Luke on 10 years in the broadcast booth with the Rider Broadcast Network and, among many other things, but we'll get to that here in a moment. First, I am going to throw things over to you, Mr. Wes Cates. 28-26 win for the Riders. What's the first thing that jumps off the page at you?
1: I thought it was a hard-fought win. I thought both teams showed up. I thought, it got off to a good start, as we talked about at the half. But then the team settled in. Defenses played strong. I thought one thing that was impressive was the Riders got a stop late in the game when they needed it after Edmonton got down the field and pretty much scored almost at will to cut it to two. But then the Riders handled their business, got a stop on defense. And then I think maybe Tommy Stevens got a little more than he was expecting. It got up to 13, 14 carries and was part of the closeout scheme to get that win. But did a great job. Riders, that was a great bounce back to go on the road in Edmonton, get the big win. Kwali Conley with some big plays, 60 yards on the ground, 30-something in the air, almost had 100 all-purpose. So that was nice to see. Robertson, he got him a sack, got in on some stuff, got a special teams tackle as well. And I just thought it was a team effort. Nobody's stats really jumped off the page, but everybody kind of contributed. So it was a good all-around win.
0: Let's just hope everybody comes out of it healthy, right? You never like to see guys go down, and there were a couple instances of that in this game. Justin Dunk of Three Down Nation is joining us, and I want to toss it over to you, my friend. What stood out?
2: There were a number of things, but we got to talk about Kwali Conley reverse hurdle. Are you kidding me? That thing is going to be played for years to come alongside Saquon Barkley. Something about green and white teams and reverse hurdles. But outside that, you guys know what's going to come on the postgame show. The fans are going to want to talk about Alex Hale. But Kwali Conley, I thought, was up and down. He missed a pass protection early on in the game, but then came back and chopped down Joel DeBlanco. We saw his athleticism with that unbelievable reverse hurdle. Then we saw his speed on that 29-yard catch and run, check down catch from Trevor Harris. And then I think, as Wes said, this was a team win. The defense really played great football. In that second quarter, there were 3 2-and-outs, and the only reason that the Elks got a field goal was because of roughing the passer penalty against Desmond Evans. So I thought the defense really came to play. Derek Roberson looked legit, and the fact that he was in on the defensive end rotation that much shows me that Corey Mace trusts what he can do already, and he was only signed on July 20th. So those were just a few of the plays and players that stood out to me.
0: Oh, yeah, we're going to be coming back to that reverse hurdle from Conley, that's for sure. But you know what?

0: We don't want to keep our callers waiting here, gentlemen. 1-866-767-0620. And I'm seeing a trend here on the text line already. Darcy from Melville, Nolan from Saskatoon. Let me see here. Matt doesn't always say where Matt is from. But yes, kickers are a big topic of conversation. And that is what Robin from Surrey is on the line and wants to talk about. Well, hey, Robin, you have some concerns about the kicking game still.
1: Yes, you know, like I watch Hale a lot, and he's a hit-and-miss type field goal kicker. And what I'm also seeing is the Riders get down into the field goal range, and they actually kick up on space, you know, and try their best not to use them in the field goal position. And it's almost like they have a vote of no confidence to the guy. And, you know, the fans...
0: Oh, I think we might have lost Robin there. Did we drop Robin?
2: No.
0: Okay. Well, unfortunately, I think we lost you on the line there, Robin. I guess some bad reception there in Surrey where Robin calls us from, but I'll throw it over to you first.
2: Yeah, he definitely, I mean, obviously the coaches, I think, don't have a whole lot of confidence in him. I think they believe in him for sure. They got him out there, and they're pouring into him week by week and trying to get his confidence up. But, I mean, I would imagine it's a lot for a young guy coming to a new country, kind of playing a game that maybe he's not as familiar with and trying to get it all figured out. I mean, that's no excuse. He's still got a job to do. He won the job, and he's got to go out there and get it done, but he just hasn't looked that comfortable. And yeah, I wouldn't, if I was the coaching staff, I mean, even if I was Hale, I'd be a little nervous about them sending me out there for anything over 40 plus. But you're going to need him down the stretch, so I think it's a situation now where you're really looking at it, getting close to halfway through the season. Are we bringing somebody else in or what? We got to do something to get this kid either more confident and feeling like we can pull him out when we need to at that 45 to 50 range, or we got to figure something else out. So I don't know, it's tough. We're getting,
3: where's Wes the competitor here?
2: The clock's running.
3: Come on, if you were in the locker room after taking the beating that Qualley Conley did tonight and you look over at the kicker, you're like, man, this kicker can't even put it through the uprights. He ain't taking no shots. Wes, give us the
2: jersey's,
3: real take. If you were in
2: clean.
3: The locker room, how would you feel?
2: I'd be like, we need to get somebody else, but who are you going to get? I'll be like, yo, like, is this really how we going to keep rolling with this guy? Like, are we going to, like, find somebody else? But then the question is, who do we get? Where do they come from? Right now,
3: Jonathan Kim.
2: Yeah, but is he going? I mean, Cliff, I don't see why they let him go in the first place. I mean, you've had enough injuries now that I would think that maybe you can find a spot to bring Kim on, maybe sit somebody else down. I don't know. It's tough. When special teams guys are out there, you want most of your starters to not have to worry about special teams. A lot of times linebackers, D linemen, they know they got to pull a little double duty, maybe be on one or two special teams. But the more those guys are running down on specials, it's going to hurt them in, you know, on offense or defense. And for whatever reason, that seems to be an important part of the Riders' game plan. And that seems to be the issue. Otherwise, I don't even know why they really went with Hale in the first place. I thought Kim was going to be the guy. So I'm kind of, yeah.
3: I'll give you a couple other names real quick. Yeah, Kim makes a lot of sense because he was in training camp with them. If you want to go Canadian, I know he was just added to the 6-game injured list, so we'll see how long he's out. But the Red Blacks brought back fan favorite Lewis Ward. He looked pretty good in that game, even though the Red Blacks suck. But Brett Lawther is striping it. Wouldn't a return to Saskatchewan be quite a fairy tale possible ending to his career? And the other name I'll put out there, he's not having a great season, admittedly, but if you look at his career, he has been really strong in all three facets. Field goals, kicking off, even punting. Liram Hirilahu, there's a young kicker there, Brady Lidster, that it looks like Toronto might give some more opportunities to. So could you go get one of those two guys? I think if you're Jeremy O'Day, you at least got to pick up the phone. Obviously, you want those players to be healthy, but I'll just give some fresh meat to Rider Nation with those names.
2: So are you trading for him? What do you do? Like, what are we?
0: How does that ratio work now?
2: Yeah. Like, what are you giving up to get him, I guess, is the question.
3: That would be the key. I think with Lawther, you would want him to be healthy. And the easy fit with Lawther is he's worked with his whole coaching staff before, right? He's beloved by the fan base. And yeah, he wasn't good last year, but he's striping this year. So if he can get healthy, I think that would be a logical fit.
2: Yeah, I think people would probably appreciate Lowther coming back, but if I was Lowther, unless I didn't have anywhere else to go, I'd be like, yeah, y'all can kick rocks, man.
3: Come on, would you rather stay in 0-7 Ottawa or go to Saskatchewan and try to go for back-to-back cups?
2: Of the principle, I might stay in Ottawa, man, because y'all ran me up out of town, man. Y'all had me feeling like I ain't done nothing
3: the
2: for
3: real
2: y'all.
3: West came out. That's what we're here for, bro.
0: But then you go to Ottawa,
2: yeah,
0: and you play really well. Would you not want to come back?
2: Hey, Ottawa is a nice city, man. I'll take some L's and we'll bounce back. I'm a kicker. I got more years left.
0: He's still making money.
2: I'm hating on the Riders after y'all got me up out of here. I'm like, man, forget y'all. I'm good. I'm in the nation's capital. I'm kicked back.
0: Man, that lightning delay really got you tired today, Wes. He's feisty.
2: I'm just saying.
0: Or Dustin just has that effect on people. Like,
2: well,
0: like
2: he asked
0: though,
2: me to keep it real, so I gave it to him raw. Gave it to him real. That's what it is.
0: I like it. I like it. 1-866-767-0620, the number to call if you want to give us your input on tonight's win for the Saskatchewan Roughriders. Luke, we see you on the line. We're going to get to you here in just a moment. First, we do need to take a quick break. This is the 620 CKRM Cooperators Rider Broadcast Network.
4: 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Saskatchewan NDP MLAs are listening. 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

0: with you. Join in the conversation. What did you think about this win for the green and white? They roll into Commonwealth Stadium and come out with a victory after, you know, falling to the Elk last week at home. So 28-26, the final. What do you think? 1-866-767-0620. You can text us as well at 306-936-6262. Let's jump out on the Echo Sound hotline right now and chat with Luke from Calgary. Well, hey, Luke, what did you think about the Rider win tonight?
1: Well, Keegan, first of all, how do you do, my favorite Rider broadcast crew?
0: Oh, we are fantastic. I mean, Wes is a little fiery, but we'll see.
2: Here we go.
1: I'm glad to hear it. I'm glad to hear everybody is on the positive vibes, on the up and up. See, listen, I don't want to talk about special teams. Well, the kicking game, because we all know the answer. We already know. But when it comes to our coverage on punt, I actually thought we did a pretty decent job transitioning from the first half to the second half. But what, you know, in the internet sort of stratosphere of the Rider fandom, we have a bit of skepticism when it comes to our defensive coordinator, Mr. Josh Bell. And I've been a fan, okay? If Corey Mace is going to trust Josh Bell, I trust Corey Mace, and therefore I trust Josh Bell. What we saw tonight was a significant improvement from the first half to the second half and from game to game from Josh Bell as the defensive coordinator calling the plays. When it comes to choosing the rush, when it comes to being able to have the correct cloud coverage on defense, whether you're going to go man-to-man, if you're going to go cover four, you're going to go cover three, I felt we did quite a good job, especially pressuring Cody Fajardo. That is a... He threw for 510 yards. Like, come on. That is insanely ridiculous. He is that good. But if you're the defensive coordinator, you're looking at it and being like, this is not acceptable. And we limited him. We pressured him. We made him feel the anxiety. I see the clip we're playing. We're making him pass the line of scrimmage so he can't play. He's not a running quarterback. Come on. The guy's almost 40 years old. It's not going to happen. We found the right balance tonight. And what did we expect? Rider fans always want to blow out every single game. But this game was the most competitive. And the last thing I have to say is I am so excited that this is the team we play three times this year. Normally it's Winnipeg. This year it's Edmonton. Is the CFL, do they have crystals? Do they have a seeing eye eight ball? I don't know what they have, but they have it right. And I'm so curious to hear what everyone has to say about the defense, but about just the game vibe in general. What did everyone have to see? I loved it. It was great vibes.
0: Are you suggesting that there's a script just like the NFL, Luke?
1: Not a script, but I'm suggesting that there may be some supernatural, maybe sort of inclinations going on here. We don't know. We'll have to dive deeper into this.
2: I was actually thinking that at the start of the game. I'm like, the way the season has shaped out, like, this is a cool little matchup. Like, the fact that they play back-to-back, the Riders in Edmonton, and then they play the last game of the season. I'm like, man, that's almost a perfect setup for...
0: Well, and, I mean, let's not also forget here, gentlemen,
2: the way things are going.
0: Yeah. Montreal as well, back-to-back games in October. And if both teams are going to continue playing the way that they are, that could be some very entertaining football as well.
2: Mm-hmm. Yeah. Yeah, there's three teams kind of running away with it right now. We'll see how things go. These injuries are piling up this season, though, for everybody. It seems like the Riders have been catching a bug, though. Hopefully, Kian Schaefer-Baker's okay, but I don't think we saw him enter back into it. Tavon Campbell was in a sling. Yeah. I mean, a few guys on six game that are major pieces, so I think the Riders, after this big win, they got to focus on getting healthy. It's part of this run right now.
0: Schedule and the defense. What do you think, Justin?
3: Let me start with the defense, because I don't think the big change came at halftime, as Luke referred to. To me, the key

0: was that second quarter. 3-3 and outs in the second quarter, and the only reason the Elks got a field goal, I mentioned it earlier, was due to a roughing the passer penalty that pushed them into field goal range. So I felt like that was a better game overall for the defense, but I think Josh Bell has been fairly consistent as the coordinator. The issue for me game to game against Edmonton was Jackson Ford giving up those big plays. It seemed like he was the culprit a week ago. And I hate to say it, but there was another one given up tonight in the fourth quarter at a clutch time. Justin Rankin, Wes, I'm sure you saw this, going down the seam, and Ford took a poor angle, over-pursued, what have you, however you want to break that down or whatever verbiage you want to use. And then all of a sudden, Rankin has a 51-yard catch, and Edmonton scores to make it a two-point game. Now, the defense was able to hold. Touchdown Tommy came out and became chew the clock Tommy Stevens late in the game. Edmonton didn't get the ball back, but you cannot have this. You cannot have your safety 2 weeks in a row giving up big plays down the middle of the field. That absolutely has to stop. Last year, you guys know, it was like the fan base was out to get Nelson Lacombe. Well, I think the Riders fan base would like to see him come back because he wasn't giving up big plays, especially down the middle of the field or coverage bus like Jackson Ford has. And I know he's a homegrown boy from Regina, played at the University of Regina for the Rams as well. But he has to play better in the middle of the field. And yes, your mistakes get magnified if you're the safety, but it's simple rules.
1: Yeah.
0: Deep as the deepest, Wes. This goes back to playing flag football or peewee when you just get started in tackle. Deep as the deepest, Jackson Ford. Come on.
1: Yeah, Dusty. Yeah, you're absolutely right. But I think the Ryderville is going to give Jackson some grace just based off of what you just said. He is a homegrown kid. I think they're going to, you know, give him a little more leeway. Definitely more than Hale is going to get. We'll say that much for sure. But defensively, yes, they did. I think what we saw today is what we would have seen last week as well had they been better on the back end. Very similar, you know, Cody around 300 yards, maybe even turned them over once or, you know, one time. But they still miss. I feel like the Riders D missed some tackles today too. I mean, it wasn't as noticeable because it seemed like they were rallying and running to the ball, but I mean, like, yeah, even yeah, they just missed way too many tackles for me. They just were rallying enough that it wasn't turning into touchdowns. They were solid enough to force Edmonton to basically kick. The difference in the game was touchdowns or field goals, truly.
2: 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Echo Sound Hotline, 1-866-767-0620. 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Season series all evened up between the Saskatchewan Rough Riders and Edmonton Elk. So, of course, one more game to go between those two teams, and that'll come later this season. We are going to take a quick break here, though, and we'll be back on the other side with more of your questions, comments, and yeah, join in the conversation before then, okay? 1-866-767-0620. 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

0: just Duncan Westgate's with you. The Riders take this one 28-26 in Edmonton. You have a comment? Call us. 1-866-767-0620. Get in the queue. Text us as well at 306-936-6262. This text message here comes from John in Saskatoon, saying, I just wanted to say that it was so nice to see the team come together, play hard with all the injuries, and still pull off the win. So Roberson looked good, and specifically wanted to talk a little bit about his game and what you saw tonight. Justin, you want to start?
1: Yeah, Roberson did look really good. And you got to consider that this is a guy that was in the NFL, made over $1.7 million USD, and still clearly has the passion for football. And what stuck out to me are two things. He was signed on July 20th, so he's been there less than 2 weeks, already making his CFL debut. And the amount that he played, you have to earn your way on Corey Mace's favorite position group with the Saskatchewan Roughriders onto the field. That would be the defensive line, with him being a former CFL defensive lineman. And Roberson looked really good. You can see live on the YouTube stream here the sack that he made. He played that absolutely to perfection. It was a zone read play. He kept his outside shoulder, outside Fajardo, teach tape contain, and then closed him down and throws him to the ground for a sack. I thought he looked great in largely a rotational role, but he played more snaps than I perhaps thought that he would, considering James Vaughters and Desmond Evans have been the starters all season long and looked really good. So I think it was more of a case of wanting to keep the pass rushers fresh. And this is what we saw from Saskatchewan last season that allowed them, in part, to go on and win the Grey Cup. It was rotational pass rushers staying healthy, guys that could start elsewhere and play down in and down out. But Mace likes to dress a lot of defensive linemen and keep those guys fresh. And I think Roberson could fit the mold here with Saskatchewan.
2: Yeah, I like Roberson. I like his body type. Like, he's 6'3", but he's still built like stocky and low to the ground. So he's got a lot of power. He's got some agility, so he can, you know, he can adjust and redirect and corner and corral those guys like Cody Fajardo that think they're elusive and can run a little bit. So he

0: did that, he showed that it looked like he was getting off the ball, maybe a little hesitant, but just when he was engaging with O linemen, he was getting rid of them, getting hands off them. You know, he knows all the techniques, all the moves from that experience in the NFL. And then he was getting in on special teams tackles, ended up with a couple of special teams tackles, so he can run, he can get down and cover, and he can help out the team that way as well. So I think he's definitely going to be an asset to the team and somebody you can really maybe move around a bit as need be, because he kind of has the physique for it. So he's, yeah, for a first game and like basically a week's worth of practice to get up to speed before they threw him out there. I mean, obviously it is football, but there's a lot of nuances between the CFL game and the NFL game, and he seems to be picking up quick. So I'm excited about what level he can get to, how much he, like, you know, what he'll be doing by playoff time. He might be one of the names of the league if he stays at this pace.
1: Well, yeah, especially considering he just came to Saskatchewan. So that was the one question that John wanted to hear about, or the one topic he wanted to have you guys speak to, is Roberson. The other thing he wanted to bring up is, wow, what a great pickup in Tommy Stevens. What a beast. And yes, I think we do need to give him a little bit of credit here, right? I mean, 3 touchdowns tonight? Come on.
0: Yeah.
2: That's not even a career single game high for him. He had 4 in Calgary in his rookie year in 2022, and he's had 3 before already. And I think, you know, arguably what's just as important are the late game situations where Mark Mueller is trusting him. Yes, as you can see on our YouTube live stream, he gets it done on the goal line. I think we know that by now. He can convert those situations, but this package that they put in at the end of the game, we got to come up with a nickname for it. I know some people are calling it Tommy time. It's like Tommy chew the clock time. It's unbelievable. The guy comes on the field in 1st and 10, breaks for a 10-yard rush up the middle, and just is tick, tick, tick, tick, bleeding that clock all the way down. Like, the Riders got the ball with under 2 minutes and 30 seconds left in the game, and Edmonton didn't touch it again. Part of that is smart clock management. But I think a larger part of that is due to Tommy Stevens and his 6'4", 245-pound frame. Now, he looked like he got banged up a little bit, had a slip in there, perhaps wasn't as effective because of the shots that he took. So hopefully for Rider Nation's sake, he came out of that game as close to 100%, if not at 100% as possible. Tommy Stevens, man, getting it done, being physical.
0: Yeah, I was kind of laughing a little bit because he looked a little worse for wear. Riders got their money's worth out of him this week.
1: Yeah.
0: He was, what was it, 13 carries, 29 yards, so a 2.2 average. I mean, obviously he was doing some short yardage on the goal line stuff that shortened up that average a bit. But he worked for his. He also had the fumble that luckily got called back because of the penalty. Too many men on the field for Edmonton, or that might have been a big play. So he was in a battle today. But I think he was up for the challenge. And like you said, Dunk, when it came down to it at the end of the game, he did what he needed to do to keep the ball in the Riders' hands. So he's definitely been a great asset. And he's just one of those guys. He's like a specialty guy. He's one of a kind. You know, there's no other short yardage quarterback that has his size and athleticism. So he's definitely an asset, somebody you want to keep around. And I believe he's smart enough that they can elaborate on that Tommy Stevens package even more. I'm surprised, because we've been calling for it. We want to see more of him. And then all of a sudden, it's like, now they almost overdid it. He's like, yo, I wanted the ball, but I don't know if I wanted it this much. Like, give me a break. He's hitting the ice tub after this one.
1: You know, and it's interesting that you mentioned that, because as you were just talking here, Wes, a texter from Creston, BC, glad we won, thought Trevor Harris looked shaky at times. We have a rubber match with Double E. Why wouldn't we go for 7 with Stevens? It could have likely been the difference. But to your guys' point, I think he did enough tonight.
0: Yeah, no. I think they definitely, because, well, they even had the package where they had both of them in there. And, Trevor was just hanging out over by the sideline on one or two plays when they were both in there. But definitely, I mean, you always want to have your packages. And then when you're in that, what, 2-point conversion or that, sometimes that 2-3 yards, this is one thing that'd be 1 yard out, and you know kind of Stevens is going to get that. But once you start getting to 2 yards, 3 yards away, it's a little more of a gamble to just think you're going to bully a team for, you know what I mean, that 6 to 10 feet. So I think, you know, you get your Trevor in there to, you know, make plays and make it a little

0: easier. Get the ball to the receivers. I think that's part of what the game plan was. But, you know, when in doubt, you need a couple of tough yards, just throw, give it to Tommy. But Trevor's still our guy.
1: Absolutely fair. Okay, 1-866-767-0620 if you want to give us a call and jump in on the conversation. We have another text here. It doesn't have a name on this one either. Edmonton's Noah Taylor, when he was booted out of the game, was looking for some thoughts on that. Oh, here, there is a name on this one. Joshua wanted to know why that call was made. They thought it was a bad decision by the refs.
0: Yeah,
2: embellishment.
0: Yeah.
2: That was the call. Jacob Brammer, it looked like pushed him. He dove like a soccer player in the World Cup.
1: Yep.
0: So you're saying they penalized him. They penalized him for flopping, is what you're saying.
2: Exactly.
0: All right. Yeah, because what do you think I saw? I mean, there was a little hand fighting, and he was like, I don't understand how on two extra points, like, come on, bro. Like, you're not going to block it. Like, the play's basically over, and you're pushing and shoving and getting flags off of that nonsense. He needed to get thrown out just for the stupidity of being that extra on extra points. Like, that was ridiculous.
2: I thought that showed that I don't think Edmonton's quite ready for prime time, because the Riders went down, scored a touchdown. We're kicking the extra point. Alex Hale, I believe, did make that extra point for the record. And then you got Noah Taylor flopping. And then, I think what went under the radar, Mark Killam went off on the officials, and there was a 10-yard bench misconduct called on him. Mm. You can't be doing that kind of stuff.
0: Yeah, right? I missed that.
2: If you want to be a championship team, you got to keep your cool on the sideline. So I think Corey Mace, throughout his career as the head coach with the Rough Riders, for the most part, has done that. There was a penalty issue early on in his career. He's clearly ironed that out of his group for the most part. You're going to have some penalties here and there. But that, to me, I was like, you know, that's a big turning point in the game. I think the delay sort of helped the momentum that the Riders had built up there. But I was like, yeah, I don't know about this Edmonton team. They got to keep their emotions in check at those times.
1: I mean, would it be a Saskatchewan Rough Rider season without a delay at some point in the year? We're just used to it now, boys. Okay, time for one more text here before we got to take a break. But a reminder, you can call us at 1-866-767-0620. You guys are not talking about Johnny Johnson III enough, especially that punt return. 87-yarder?
0: Kickoff. That was kickoff.
1: Or kickoff return.
0: Yeah, yeah. I mean, it was good. Yeah,
2: Johnny Johnson was the best Johnson on the field for the Riders.
1: Out of all four.
2: If you can keep track of all the Johnsons. Exactly. 87-yard kick return that was key after Edmonton had just went down on their first drive and scored a touchdown. Now, shout out Ryder Varga and Josh Woods for a couple of key blocks here on this boundary return, because Johnny Johnson did break one tackle there and turn the burners on down the sideline. Man, you got to finish that, Wes. Come on. Like, you got to score.
0: That was tough, though. He had a bit of an angle. I don't know.
2: Cut back, open field cuts. You got to finish man. When you're out in the open field like that. I know my guy Wes Cates is finishing that, okay? But then Johnny Johnson comes back in the fourth quarter. Two successive catches for 27 yards and 15 puts him in the red zone. And then it's Keyshawn Johnson that capped that almost all Johnson drive. But Johnny Johnson III, yeah, great shout by the texter there.
1: Well, let's take a quick break here, gentlemen. We will be back with more. 1-866-767-0620 if you would like to give us a call, or text 306-936-6262. 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
0: Sounds great.
12: Proudly
0: Thanks
12: brought
0: so
12: to you by Sask
0: in,
12: Lotteries. Supporting sport,
0: Isaac,
12: culture, and recreation across the province. 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
1: Randy's our... There you go. And I didn't get a shout-out.
0: Oh.
1: And I'm sitting here like, oh, all right.
0: Not like Holson's the one who just, you know, his wife had a baby, came back.
1: We'll throw this out there, too. I'm 29 tomorrow as well, so I'm just throwing that out there, too. But hey,
7: He knows you don't need it. He knows you're the stable son. That's what it is.
1: Firstborn life.
0: Ouch.
7: He's like, you're my confident one. You don't need that.
0: Yeah, you don't need to be given a shout out. Oh, Randy, call anytime. Thank you. 1-866-767-0620 if you'd like to jump in on the conversation with us. And you know, we were talking a little bit about Conley here. One other thing that kind of came up off air, and because obviously you know running backs well, Wes, we were talking about Justin Rankin and how much he was limited in the loss for Edmonton. Would that not make you a little bit angry because you just weren't given the ball?
7: Yeah, I guess I was kind of alluding to that a bit. But yeah, that would piss me off, man. I'm like, hold up now. Well, everybody was talking all hot about me. I'm on pace to get 1,000. I'm leading the league in rushing. And it's almost like everything's got to go through me. And then all of a sudden, it's like we're three plus games in where y'all acting like I'm chopped liver over here. All of a sudden, I can't get 10 touches. I can't get 10 carries in a game, and y'all dumping it to me. I got to run 30 yards downfield to get a touch. Come on, man. Let's get it. Hey, as a Rider fan, cool. Like, y'all keep doing that, but, I mean, y'all seem like y'all were making it look a lot easier when Rankin was getting 20 touches. Now he's getting, like, 10, and they're struggling. I'm just saying. Okay. I would be annoyed, though. Yeah, I mean, because it's football, man. I understand this is a passing league, but if you got a star running back, if you have a number one running back, he should be getting around 15 carries. Like, if you're getting below 10 carries, that's not enough. Like, you got to get warmed up. The first five is, like, just filling out the defense. So, you got to give me, like, another 10 on top of that. Then I'm going to break you a couple. But, yeah. It's a shame for a guy, an athlete that was basically kind of getting talked about like maybe MOP type of talk, right? Am I wrong for saying that? Now he's like an afterthought in the offense almost. It's weird.
0: Justin, what are your thoughts on Rankin? Because he started off so strong this season, and it seems like defenses are kind of starting to figure him out. But do you think this is going to change when they face the Alouettes next week in terms of, you know, the Edmonton Elk?
11: It's possible. BC shut him down pretty good two games in a row, and I think it's a balance if you're the offensive coordinator for Edmonton, Jordan Maksimek, and how much do you use him as a decoy, how much you give him the ball. And Wes, you know this as a running back, how much are teams stacking the box?
7: Yeah.
11: So if teams are stacking the box and the numbers are in your favor to throw the football, I think you got to do it. And Cody Fajardo, you know, still had a pretty good game, 22 of 28, 286, one touchdown. But you know, kind of with you on Rankin, like, I get 8 carries for 28 yards, 3.5 per carry isn't great, but don't you want to stick with that guy? I think he should still be in the MOP conversation. He's still more than on pace to rush for 1,000. I think that 1,000 receiving could certainly be in jeopardy. That's something that nobody has done before. I think Andrew Harris was the closest when he rushed for 1,000 and had over 800 receiving with the Winnipeg Blue Bombers. So I think it's a balance. But yeah. I do think if you're ranking, you're sitting there, to your point, like, man, give me the ball. Like, especially at crunch time, it's like, are you throwing to Brendan O'Leary Orange, with all due respect, or are you giving Justin Rankin the ball? Like, to me, that's an easy choice.
7: For sure. And I can even understand, like, the maybe saving, you know, the injury factor. Like, we don't want to wear him down. But I'm like, okay, they're stacking the box. So then 5 of those carries, I should be getting, like, 5 screens a game. You know what I mean? The touches might drop a little bit, but not drastically. Like, if you're not going to hand it off to me 15 times, then, you know, I need a couple flat routes and 4 to 5 screens. Because if they are stacking the box, you know what I mean? Even if it's, like, a play-action screen, let me do a cross-formation screen. Act like you're giving it to me. Let me sneak out on the opposite side of the formation and dump it like that. Like, there's so many ways you can get a guy like this the ball. And, I mean, we're talking about a month ago, it was looking like he was unstoppable. Guys couldn't even tackle him in the open field. Now, all of a sudden, Edmonton's scared to give him the rock. It's just weird. And they've had closer games and dropped now, that like some close ones, when they haven't been feeding them.
0: What do you think, Rider Nation? Give us a call, 1-866-767-0620 on the Echo Sound Hotline. Text us as well at 306-936-6262. Let's head back out on the phone line here. We have Chester calling in from north of Fort McMurray.
13: Hi.
0: Hi, Chester. What'd you think about the game?
13: Oh, well, I'm glad we won. That's all I can say. But sure always enjoy listening to you guys there, Tegan and Wes and Justin, and of course again grats to Luke Mollinger there. Sure, listen to them. And yeah, it seemed like for a while there we were wanting to lose, but we come through, and touchdown Tommy there looked really good. Hopefully, I mean, looks like we got a bunch of injuries again, Campbell there, but as long as we beat the Elk, in Edmonton.
0: Certainly a big one for the green and white.
7: I think Tommy Stevens has stolen the nickname touchdown from Tommy Neal, especially considering Neal hasn't scored a touchdown yet this year, and Stevens is...
0: You're just hating because he's in Winnipeg.
7: ...is all over it. No, I'm just saying it doesn't make sense to call a guy touchdown when he's not scoring touchdowns. I mean, you got a perfectly good Tommy over here scoring all types of touchdowns. He had three today. What are we doing?
0: Yeah. You're not wrong. You're certainly not wrong. 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

0: WECO, Justin Duncan, Wes Cates with you following this Saskatchewan Rough Rider win in Edmonton. The final score, of course, 28-26 to even up that season series between the two teams now. And we are wanting to hear from you. What did you think about the game? 1-866-767-0620. Get in the queue, get on the line here, or you can always text us at 306-936-6262. Okay, so a text here from Garnet in Saskatoon wondering how you would grade the Riders' offensive line thus far this season. Let's just start there, because there's a couple questions in here from Garnet. So, offensive line, Justin, what you think?
1: It's hard to say without watching the tight coaches film, like literally all the clips. I have watched a decent amount of it, but not all of it. But I would say B plus, A minus. I think the Riders offensive line has been really good. The sack numbers are low, but part of that is due to Trevor Harris and his CFL fast, literally the fastest release in the Canadian Football League. At last check, it was 2.13 seconds. And him getting rid of the football. And I think in the run game, they've opened up some decent holes. So I'll say B plus, A minus, could go either way on
0: Wes?
2: Yeah, I was thinking that's a pretty good question, because I'm not too sure. It is tough when you're not able to sit there and kind of almost watch each play five times, so you can kind of, you know, critique each O lineman. But I would give him a solid B, maybe a B plus, because it really have been, you know, at the beginning of the season, maybe starting off a little slow as far as offensively, but then as the game went on, it seemed like they got a little more dominant, and then lately it seems like they've been getting off to great starts. AJ Ouellette's been getting like 60-70 yards, at least over 50 in the first half, but then they've been quieting down in the second and struggling to maybe keep Trevor upright a little more. But like Dunk said, Trevor saves them by getting rid of it quick, so it's kind of hard to say. You'd have to really see kind of how many times Trevor's really just getting rid of the ball when maybe a stunt should have got home, but he's just letting it go before, you know what I mean, the defense can get to him. But I mean, the

0: the record, the way they've kind of racked up yardage and everything, I'd say you got to at least give them a B plus.
1: Well, I know, Wes, you were talking to me a little bit about this during the game. Cody Fajardo was sure stressing out his offensive line tonight.
0: Yeah, I was joking about Cody trying to get hurt because he was out there holding on to the ball, running around a little too much. And then it was especially when Jameer Thurman kind of eyed him up. He had gotten out of, a potential sack, was running towards the sideline, and Jameer Thurman kind of got his arm up around his neck and then kind of bent him back funny. And I noticed Jameer's knee came down on his calf as he was twisting him and wringing his neck. And that is not the position you want to be in as an athlete ever. So he's definitely doing a bit too much on that. And that's the type of stuff I don't like to see out of my quarterback. Like, you are not invincible, dude. What are you doing? Slide. Get out. Like, run straight for the sidelines. Throw it away. But do not take this hit. He's lucky he got back up after this. Just not. That ain't cool. That ain't what you want. That's not where you want to be. So Cody's tough, and I'll give him this. Cody Fajardo, it's been a slow burn, but his maturation has been nice over the last few years. I'm gonna give it to him. He seems to be dissecting defenses, getting rid of the ball a little better, but he still likes to do a little too much with it. Pull it down and run. He takes sacks so he doesn't have to mess up his great completion percentage. You know what I mean? There's a couple of little things like that happening. I'm just saying. But he has matured and is putting the ball on the money and getting rid of the ball on time better than I've seen out of him in any years before this, even like his Grey Cup year. I think that year was more about the Montreal defense. But he's become a great team leader. I think he always kind of has been. But now his play is kind of following his leadership.
1: What's your read on Cody Fajardo there, Justin, following tonight's game?
2: I feel like at times in the game he did hold the ball a little bit too long, and I felt like last week part of the reason he threw for 5-10 were coverage busts, certainly, but he got rid of the ball in rhythm much better last week. So I think the defense overall did a much better job of keeping Edmonton. I know it sounds simple, but the Elks stayed largely in front of Rough Riders defenders and they played downhill, so I felt like that helped. And Cody Fajardo talked to the media after the game and was talking about some young guys on his team being in a big game like this, in professional football at least, some of them possibly for the first time, right? It's one thing to go on the road at Mosaic Stadium when you're not really expected to win. Mostly everybody was picking Saskatchewan in that game, come out with a victory. But then when it's expected and you're coming back home to your first crowd, this needs to be said, by the way, it had 30,000 people this season. Since when was the last time that Edmonton had 30,000 people?
1: 2019.
2: Unless they're faking the number. When was it?
1: I think it was 2019, if I'm not mistaken.
2: I thought it was last year when the Riders were there. Like, when the Riders go to Edmonton, there's a big crowd there, okay? So I don't know if they're faking these numbers that they put out there, because Chris Morris even talked about it, the president, saying, you know, distributed and actual butts in the seats are two completely different things, which I agree. So if the CFL could just give us some transparency, we would know the actual amount of fans in the stands. I can hear Tegan typing away there to double check.
1: Yes, I am.
2: My guy, John Hodge, at Three Down Nation was saying this. He's like, I don't know why everybody's so hyped about 30,000 fans. There was 30,000 fans there last year when Saskatchewan was there. And the majority of the fans that I saw, at least on TSN, were Rider fans. Go ahead, Tegan.
1: It looks like 2023 is the last time that they would have had that many fans in attendance at Commonwealth Stadium. Sorry, I was thinking 2019. That was the last time. Yeah, that 2019 was the last time that they made the playoffs, wasn't it?
2: Gotcha. Yeah, that makes sense.
1: That's what I was thinking. I was getting
2: so 2023 when the Riders were there. Yeah. So I'll have to get at my guy John Hodge there for where he's getting these fake numbers that are out there. But either way,
0: I mean,
2: hyping this up so much, I'm like, when the Riders are in your stadium, there's more fans there. It's the Rider bump, okay? But for this game, I think there is something to what Fajardo said post-game about some of these young players playing in this game. Like Tegan just referenced it, the last time Edmonton has even sniffed the playoffs and actually been in them was 2019. And there's a lot of young players on this roster. Like

0: TJ Luther on offense jumps out to me, and Chaelin Garnes on defense. These guys are up-and-coming playmakers. But, Wes, you know this. When you're going to play at that next level and you're not just making the team now and you're competing for the West Division and you got 30,000 fans in the building for at least, we know, the first time in 2026, those expectations are different. When you're the hunter, it's much easier and I think more relaxed. You can be a little more free and play that way. But when you're the hunted, the Riders know this well now. Every team's going to give them their best shot. And I think that's something some of the younger Edmonton players have to learn, and perhaps Cody Fajardo can teach them. So I don't think Cody Fajardo, it's a long-winded way of saying, played bad football. I thought he was pretty good in the game, just not good enough to win.
1: 1-866-767-0620 if you want to chime in on the phone, because we are slowly running out of time here. 306-936-6262 if you want to text us. There is another message here. No name on it. Leave your name, guys. Want to let you know who we're talking to. Okay, it looks like we need a dedicated runner. It seems as though we, the Riders, are losing a guy back there every
2: game.
1: Returner. What did I say?
2: Runner.
1: Oh, man. Can you tell it's been a long day?
0: It's kind of the same thing.
1: Yeah. Okay, they need a dedicated returner.
0: But they've tried to have a dedicated returner there.
2: Letcher.
0: Tried to have James Letcher Jr. and then tried to have Matthew Sexton, and then he had that gruesome injury, and then now it's Daniel Weeb back there. I mean, Johnny Johnson the third looks good. I think Weeb and Johnson the third finished the game, did they not?
1: Yep. Daniel Weeb, and then, well, TBH.
2: It has nothing to do with kickoff. It has nothing to do with the returner. It kind of bugs me, too, because this is about the other guys on special teams. Like, go down, do your drops properly the way you're supposed to, get to your spot, know where the man that you're going to block is, know that if you take your eyes off of him while you're running back to get in position to block, that he might move from the lane he's in. So keep an eye on him if you can. Like, run, like, peeking, making sure you see him. And then, two, act like, I don't know, act like that's your family back there catching the ball. Like, you ain't just going to let nobody run up on your peoples and just dump them any kind of way, hit them however they want to. No, you're going to put your body in harm's way to protect them. And too many times I've seen these Rider players messing around, guys running free, getting these, like, free shots on returners. Then dudes do get in the way and they're holding and all. It's like, I don't ever remember getting a holding call when I was playing special teams. Like, there's nuance and techniques to it. But at the end of the day, when your returner's hitting the lane to return, you need to be between him and your man. You don't need to be manhandling him, putting him on his back. You just need to be between the returner and the guy you are supposed to be blocking. Sometimes I think these guys think they're supposed to make perfect blocks. It's hard in space with good athletes, but you can be in the way and give your guy a chance to cut off of you, right? Like, blocking is not physically handling guys and putting them where you want them to be. That's not going to happen. You have to get yourself in a position to be in between the ball carrier and the defender at the right time. And they're not good at it, Tegan. They're not. I'm just saying, they need to work on it. I don't know. Missouri, like, switch your drills up or something. They need to get better.
1: He's getting saying. Fired up.
2: Nah, man, because that type of stuff, because the returners are back there, like, literally, like, you're putting yourself in harm's way. There's some big dudes running down there teeing off with you, and if you got guys that aren't blocking or taking it serious or understanding how you're putting yourself in harm's way.
1: And you're trying to track a ball at the same time.
2: Yeah. Like, this stuff is serious. Like they need to take it more serious. It's real out there. Just saying.
0: Oh, this is the best Wes. Sometimes you got to pull it out of them, but this is the best Wes.
2: That's funny. Anyway, it's break time, isn't it?
1: No. He just needs to take a breather after that. We are going to head out on the hotline here first really quickly. Okay, we have Lauren calling from Yorkton. Hi, Lauren. What'd you think about the game tonight?
3: Well, the thing is, you know, it was a good game. It was a great game. I loved the game, all that. But third quarter, I just don't understand what Coach Mays was trying to do there, because he went for 2 points instead of kicking for a field goal. He doesn't trust his kicker anymore, or what? Because it would have been 21-16.
0: He was trying to make it a 6-point game.

0: But it, okay, what's a 6-point game? Like, 2 field goals for Edmonton, that means nothing. Like, in the third quarter, like, for, I know what you're trying to say, but no. Like, you need a touchdown. If it makes you 7 or 8, that's a different story. But 5 or 6, what's the difference? I know. Well,
1: I think there's a difference with 6. I don't think that had anything to do with Alex Hill. I'm with you. Like, it's questionable. We can go back and forth on it. But for my opinion, I actually like that call because 4, you're kind of in no man's land, right? Like, if they score a touchdown at least and they get the extra point, you're only a rouge away. So I think that's some of the thought process behind Mace's decision there.
0: Thought process at all, you know, doesn't make sense to me, but I know what you're saying. Okay, 2 field goals, okay, it ties it up, big deal, but you know, they're not going to get 2 field goals anyways, probably going to get a touchdown. And like, if that's what they're counting on, that they're trying to hold them, Edmonton, just for 2 field goals, and oh, we're tied up now, you know, okay, good for them. Hope they're happy.
1: I don't think he thinks his offense is going to try to stop scoring points either.
2: Yeah, I think, you know, there's a lot of ways the points could have worked out. But at the end of the day, 4 is kind of, you know what I mean, no man's land. Like 4 or 5, like, you're more than a field goal up. So let me just go for 2 to try to see if they score a couple touchdowns. Then I'm only 8 points down or whatever the case may be, right? You know that not getting that 1 point isn't really going to hurt you. So you go for 2 to try to get closer to the next score if all of a sudden they get 2 big scores out of nowhere or something. But I understand your point too, caller. Like, just kick it and keep things in rhythm. But maybe it did have a little something to do with, hey, like, there's a chance he might miss this kick, so let's just go for 2, see if we can get an extra point out of it. I don't know. You gotta see if somebody can get that out of him. But he probably won't even remember why he went for it then if you ask him tomorrow. But anyway,
3: 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We do still have your moment of the game to come. And boys, Chili Willy is standing by. So we're going to do both of those things after we take
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3: We love Chili Willy. So he's standing by and your moment of the game, your keg size moment of the game. 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

0: 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I'm here with Justin Duncan, Wes Cates, and now we do need to get to our keg size moment of the game, which is brought to you by The Keg in Regina and Saskatoon. 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
1: Four receivers in formation. Conley, the lone back in the backfield. Elks load up the box. Hand off to Conley. Has some room. Jumps over a man. Oh, my goodness. A reverse hurdle by Quali Conley that earns him a first down.
2: Quali just pulls a Saquon Barkley out of nowhere. He's getting twisted around and sees an Edmonton Elk defender diving in his legs and backwards hurdles him. This is unreal. What an unbelievable play.
0: Dang, how do you not
3: go with
0: that?
3: It was unreal, but I feel like he was trying to top it for the rest of the game.
0: No. Just Wes over here hating.
3: It was pretty clean, though. I ain't going to lie.
0: But do you know Conley's vertical?
3: Well, he didn't even get up that high. What was more impressive to me was the fact that he was getting spun, and he kind of just lifted his body just enough, and then he kind of put one foot behind the other over the dude, like he knew exactly where he was. But I wonder, one question I do have is, would he have kept his balance and kept running had that next defender not been barreling down on him? I guess we'll never know, but it looked pretty clean for sure.
0: Justin, we made the right call here, didn't we?
3: Is that your play of the game?
4: He said, of course. Once. I don't always agree with it, though. You guys know. I let you hear about it.
0: Yeah. Oh, yeah. No, we appreciate that. We're going to see if Chili Willy also agrees with us, because I know he's hanging out on the line here. Final caller of the show this evening. Chili Willy, what'd you think of the game?
5: What's up?
0: You want to talk about Conley?
5: Yeah. I think the kid was outstanding. He showed us some great flashes. I don't know. It sure is entertaining when he does them pirouettes and what is that, like a reverse hurdle a la Saquon Barkley. But like Wes said, he might want to keep his feet underneath him next game, because Ottawa's got a linebacker named Nick Anderson, and he will tattoo him badly. So, sports entertainment.
4: Nick Anderson's with Edmonton, Chili.
5: What's that, brother? What's that?
4: Nick Anderson's with Edmonton. He's hurt right now. Who are you talking about? Niles Morgan? He's out of the lineup too. So
5: Niles Morgan.
4: Conley doesn't have to worry about Niles Morgan. He's injured.
5: Oh, praise the Lord. There are blessings. There are blessings. I'm just saying, the Conley kid looks outstanding. He makes us all feel comfortable, which slides back on the other side of the conversation about our current star running back, AJ. We love him. Saskatchewan loves him. He's been fantastic. But like Wes said in the pregame, one of his old coaches said, you can't make the club in the tub. And Luke always says that same thing, that his coaches, past writer coaches, said it. And as much as we love AJ, when you're trying to negotiate next year's contract, he's going to have a tough time. And we all know it's not just sports entertainment, it's the business end of it. And Wes spoke about that earlier, too. He said once he was 2008 season, 2009 season, whatever, he kept looking over his shoulder like there was a replacement. But, I mean, look, Wes is one of the most outstanding running backs next to Mr. George Reed, statistically and as a human being. He stayed.

0: He lived in our community, and we love him. And I think we'd like to wrap our arms around A.J. Ouellette and his family and keep that man-child here with us, and he should be part of football operations. But next year will be a tough go, and if we can get the job done in Calgary this year in November, it'll be the first time in Riders history for a Rider team to do a back-to-back. And then we get the Grey Cup at home next year. So next year, this year is special, but next year will even be more special. And we are very blessed.
1: You're putting a lot of pressure on us, Chili Willie.
2: Yeah,
1: I like you. I like how you're talking. I like it. But, man, I'm feeling, whew. Okay, this got heavy in here. Is it hot? Like, what the hell? Like, dang.
2: No. Oh, man. Chili Willie, I love your enthusiasm, and I love your trust behind this team. But let's just be, let's call a spade here, 1 week at a time. Just have him get through Ottawa next week, okay?
1: I feel the love, Chili Willie. Love you back, man. Gotta love Rider Nation. You're one of the greats. Rider Nation greats. Chili Willie.
2: You're a real one. Thank you very much.
3: Wes, how would you feel, though, if you're sitting there, you're A.J. Ouellette at home, presumably, didn't see him on the sideline, and you're watching Qualley Conley do what he did tonight?
1: I'd be like, oh, dang. All right. That was nice. Okay. I see you. Yeah. Okay. Calm down. I don't want you doing too much. It's tough. It is kind of, I mean, you always like to see your teammates ball, but when it's at the same position, it's like, yeah, I want you to ball, but I don't want you to ball so hard that people are like, yeah, like, who? K2? You know what I mean? Like, it is. I mean, clearly Conley's a little quicker and more elusive. I mean, he's a smaller guy, but, yeah, and in the CFL, like, that size doesn't matter as much in the CFL. And he's younger. It's tough. Yeah, it'd be a hard watch. I ain't gonna lie. I'd be a little worried. I'd just be like, oh, but see, he messed up on that block right there, coach. Like, see that?
2: He's pirouetting too much.
1: No. Yeah, it's tough. But, you know, reality sets in. You know you're not gonna be. It's a young man's game. You kind of understand it's going to come to an end eventually. Never. It's usually not when you want it to, but whatever. It is what it is.
2: So, gentlemen, we are just about out of time here, and we have to sign off for the evening. Now, before we do, next time the three of us are going to be chatting, we're going to be heading or going to be at Mosaic Stadium, pardon me, with the Ottawa Redblacks in town. So, quickly tee up what you're going to be looking for in this matchup next week, Justin.
3: It's simple, Tegan. Don't be the team that loses to the Ottawa Redblacks. That's it.
1: Yeah. Right?
2: Yeah.
1: I was basically, I was thinking the same thing. I'm like, all I know is it better not be closer than like 10 points. It better be a 2-score game. Like, yeah, you can't. Not, especially not at home. You can't let Ottawa get off the schneid at your place. Come on now.
2: Especially like, with Mayer's return.
1: Yeah, this should be one of those games where you're thinking about who can we give a rest to, because they Ottawa ain't figured it out. We should be able to almost get a convincing win with our B team the way these guys are playing, but I'm sure they won't look at it that way. But I'm just saying that's the caliber of football Ottawa's playing right now.
2: We'll see you next week. There is such a thing as a trap game. Maybe I take
1: you
2: that
1: said
2: back
1: it.
2: Actually. We'll see.
1: Tegan said it, Rider Nation.
2: We will see what next week has in store for us, gentlemen. Until we get to that point, we do need to say farewell on behalf of Wes Cates and Justin D.

0: 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Thank you so much for coming along for the ride. This is the 620 CKRM Cooperators Rider Broadcast Network.
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2: Rumors spreading around. 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
2: You know, you dug your own grave on this one.
3: 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My foot goes in my mouth a lot.
2: Well, you know what? You got those bunions on it, so it's delicious. By the way, we haven't checked in on the bunions live on the air in a while. How are they doing?
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1: Have you seen footage of the Post Malone concert in Edmonton?
2: Mm-hmm.
1: Crazy, man. So Post Malone did two shows at Commonwealth Stadium. The Friday night, I believe, went off without a hitch.
2: Yeah, it was fine.
1: Posty and
2: I know a bunch of
1: Jilly
2: people that were, well, actually at both shows.
1: The Saturday show was bedlam. So I believe Jelly Roll came out. Everything was fine.
2: Yeah,
1: the weather was kind of, you know, turning. There was some lightning in the area.
2: Two songs into Post Malone is when it got canceled.
1: So, yeah, then Post Malone comes out and says, you know, it looked like he was kind of fighting it.
2: He was.
1: It looked like he was like, no, I don't, you know.

0: we don't want to cancel this. But they did for everybody's safety, and a good thing they did.
1: Oh, man.
0: So everybody goes. Now, Commonwealth is a disaster at the best of times. It's a horrible venue for a concert.
1: It's just, because of the pedway, right? Like,
0: yeah.
1: It's just, it's terrible. There's no room in there. It's not built for, and it should be built for, like, that many people because they originally built it for the Commonwealth Games.
0: Yeah, it's the largest outdoor sporting venue in the country.
1: Mm-hmm.
0: And when you get into that concourse, it gets tight, man. Like, and everybody had to be in the concourse to avoid the storm.
1: Some people were hiding in porta potties.
0: Right. That's the worst place to be, especially when those winds picked up.
1: Well, it snapped trees and flagpoles outside of the stadium.
0: Yeah, and some of the footage of people trying to escape, pretty crazy, man. It looks like they're walking through hurricanes. Somebody said like it felt like a tornado was genuinely going through. And you see all the seats flying all over the place.
1: All the chairs on the floor, yeah.
0: They had to cancel. They canceled the concert, though, because apparently the storm actually damaged the stage.
1: I believe that.
0: Yeah.
1: I would imagine it could have, not good. Not good for anyone's safety there, right? Like, obviously, they couldn't keep going because of how bad it was.
0: Yeah.
1: But yeah, the wind was so strong. I feel like I heard it moved the stage. I could be wrong on that.
0: No, I don't doubt it, man. When you see the footage, I do not doubt the fact that stage may have been shifted. And I love outdoor shows. I do. If you get give me a good outdoor show, even a little bit of rain, fine.
1: Mm-hmm.
0: Sometimes rain adds to it. Like I said,
1: 100%.
0: When I was at Oasis last year, it poured rain midway through the show in Toronto, and that added to it. It made everything feel even better.
1: Yeah.
0: But it's a risk. Yeah. When you get these major storms rolling through, and this seems to be happening a lot this year. And not just in Canada, down in the States too, a lot of shows have been canceled because of weather.
1: Or because of the Canadian smoke.
0: Which is being tariffed, thank goodness. It's a risk you take whenever you get an outdoor ticket, whenever you get a ticket for an outdoor show. But honestly, again, the risk is worth it because when you get a perfect night at an outdoor show.
1: Oh, yeah.
0: I'm not sure there's much better.
1: I'm telling you, Creed, perfect night. Could have been any kind of weather, though.
0: It honestly, it could have been a full-blown earthquake.
1: We would have been fine, because it was Creed.
0: Yeah, absolutely.

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1: You know, if somebody trash talks you, you should embrace it.
2: Oh, I love it.
1: Because that's how it loses its power.
2: Well, like, for people that work in broadcasting, and that's why people stop, you know, chirping so much. Because we would embrace it.
1: Oh, yeah.
2: We play the hate calls.
1: Sure,
2: we read the texts. Oh,
1: yeah.
2: It's great.
1: Oh, it's good stuff. Well, an aquarium in New Bedford. The New Bedford Whaling Museum. This is in the States.
2: Very popular.
1: Of course, yeah. It got a rating on, I believe it, I don't know, on one of those review sites, Google reviews. Somebody ranked it 1 star and called it the worst aquarium ever. Okay?
2: Okay.
1: This happened in 2020, but New Bedford Whaling Museum has not forgotten. So they've recently had sweaters made that say, that have 1 star of 5, worst aquarium ever, New Bedford Whaling Museum.
2: Huh.
1: And they've now released those to the public so people can buy them, and they've had almost 1,000 people buy them.
2: Sweet. That's a good fundraiser.
1: Yeah. I think it's a great idea. Yeah.
2: We've talked about putting up billboards.
1: Oh, yeah. Worst show ever.
2: Chad and Evan suck.
1: Chad and Evan suck. Yeah, I mean, and honestly, I mean, we have received those reviews.
2: We have.
1: Yeah.
2: Yeah. We should actually go back and look at some of the reviews and texts and see what people have said and put those on billboards.
1: Yeah, I remember being told one time that my voice was like nails on a chalkboard, and somebody else told me to... I remember one person specifically saying that I should handle myself appropriately. I think you know what I mean by that.
2: Mm-hmm.
1: And you got to just laugh it off, you know? There's nothing else you could do. Laugh it off and then go home and cry about it at night.
2: You'll be okay, Chad. Come here, buddy. Come here.
1: Don't touch me. Don't touch me.

0: off and then go home and cry about it at night?
1: You'll be okay, John. Come here, buddy. Come here.
0: Don't touch me. Don't touch me.
2: I love that no matter where I am, I can always crank it up on the app. Cruise FM.

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1: Sony is starting to get a whole bunch of backlash, being called hypocrites, because they're going to be bringing an end to physical games on PS5, and there'll be like zero physical games for PS6 if and when that ever comes out.
2: Mm-hmm.
1: But they've recently begun advertising a new record player, talking about the importance of physical media and just why you should rediscover listening to music on this brand new turntable. So they're going to start pushing vinyl music now even more. Rediscover the warmth, detail, and ritual of vinyl with the LX3 turntable. Drop the needle, press play, and enjoy music the way it was meant to be heard.
2: You know, I would love to be the guy that's like, oh man, you know, I miss the days of going to electronic stores and buying video games. I don't. Like, there is something very convenient about buying them digitally.
1: Well, what about music?
2: That's right. Music is different. Music to me, First off, the streaming services, it doesn't sound as good. Like, you could get the higher fidelity quality, you know, if you want to pay a whole bunch of data. You could do that, but it's still not as good as like the actual physical, whether it be CDs or vinyl, right?
1: CDs.
2: Yeah.
1: Mm-hmm.
2: But you go to, like the act of going into a record store, flipping through the albums. We've talked about this before. It's just, that's how you discover new music.
1: That's your take on music. What about people that feel the same way about video games? Because there are the people out there that, how you're talking about music, feel the same about video games.
2: Really?
1: Yeah, of course there is.
2: There aren't as many video games in a video game store as there are albums in a record store.
1: No, there definitely isn't. But you know that there are people out there that will go to a video game store and they like to flip through and be like, oh, maybe they're looking, maybe it's just because they're looking for a specific game. But there are people that will want to have the physical copy still.
2: But not many people go in and they're like, hey, I'm going to buy a video game from 20 years ago. You know, like, you'll go into a record store.
1: That I have no idea.
2: You'll go into a record store and do that.
1: Yes.
2: Like, I'll buy an album that's 20 years old.
1: Well,
2: but I won't buy, systems change so much, and the actual games themselves change. Whereas in music, you could buy, you know, a brand new album that's just being released today on vinyl. You know what I mean? Mm-hmm. I mean, maybe not on CD. I don't know if that's the case.
1: I don't really think CDs, bands still release them, but not like vinyl. But CDs are starting to come back, and so are cassettes.
2: I know. You said cassettes is that silliness.
1: I love listening to them. They're
2: again,
1: awesome.
2: It's a
1: nostalgia. It's a nostalgia thing.
2: Okay, maybe, but once you're done listening to it once, then what? Then you're stuck with a cassette.
1: Once you're done listening to a vinyl once, you're stuck with a vinyl. I can use your points right back at you.
2: I can use your points right back at you.
1: Well, I can use mine to you.
2: And I can use mine to you.
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0: And the Seattle Mariners trying to get on board with this. So, well, they tried anyway. Jimothy.
1: Come on. Get off this Jimothy bandwagon.
0: You, sir, need to watch your tone.
1: No, no, no. It's this stupid raccoon.
0: No, no,
1: so, is not as big of a deal.
0: Stupid raccoon.
1: It is Jimothy a stupid a raccoon.
0: Spine. Jimothy has a short spine, and as a short femured fellow myself,
1: yeah,
0: so, I feel Jimothy's pain. So,
1: Tilly the Friendly Loaf does, too.
0: I'll tell you what they did. What did you say?
1: Tilly the Friendly Loaf. Look at this dog. Yeah, it's Tilly the Friendly Loaf.
0: Whoa,
1: that dog is weird, the same
2: that's
1: thing.
2: That's AI. That's not real.
1: No, that's real. That's real. You keep watching Tilly. Watch how Tilly sits on the couch. It's a little dog with a short spine syndrome. And Tilly Bean is a full name, but Tilly the Friendly Loaf. Hmm. Look at that dog.
0: Yeah, it's a... Okay. But Julio Rodriguez, he wore a Jimothy shirt out to batting practice on Friday. And then he gave everybody else the same shirts. They all wore them out to BP. And they're like, hey, Jimothy is our rally animal. Yeah, they've won one in the last four games. So
1: get rid of Jimothy. Bad luck.
0: Jimothy is leaving them short, if you will. Well, yeah, you should probably. No, what? Don't euthanize
1: him. I'm kidding.
0: Poor
1: He's healthy.
0: Poor Jimothy.
1: Healthy little fella.
0: Oh, little
1: Just
0: Jimothy.
1: A little spine.
0: What's your
1: around.
0: What's Turd the Loaf there? What's that dog's name? What is it?
1: Turd the Loaf.
0: What is it?
1: Tilly the Loaf.

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2: Turns out the ISS is a POS. 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
2: 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Yeah, what else? What other ISS is there?
1: 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MISS, ISS, IPPI.
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1: So with a long weekend ahead, a lot of people are going to be headed to the lakes.
2: Sure.
1: You may want to check with the lakes before you go about going into the water, though.
2: Sharks?
1: That's right.
2: Chad, the last time, here's sharks. a little known fact. The last time Chad was at the lake, he was out at Catepo with the family the other day. Maybe it was Regina Beach. I can't remember. This was last summer. And Chad was out there. He's like, oh my gosh, a jellyfish stung me. Someone pee on me.
1: Yeah. It was really weird, too.
2: And he kept yelling it.
1: I know. I know.
2: There was no marks.
1: And no volunteers. Edwin was like, I'll give you $20. Nope.
3: Everybody's into their own thing.
2: Edwin. Yeah, that's so, right. Sure.
1: You got to watch because there's that blue-green algae out there on some lakes because of the heat.
2: Well, and that'll kill your animal.
1: Well, it could kill you.
2: Could it?
1: I don't know if it could kill you, but it could definitely make things unpleasant.
2: Just don't drink the water.
1: And also, there's E. coli on some lakes as well. So, and this is
2: E. coli.
1: No, that's Ricola, Evan.
2: Oh, okay.
1: But, I mean,
2: maybe.
1: Again, I'm not sure exactly what lakes are dealing with. I just know there's a lot of them.
2: And the itch is out, too. I know a few people that have had the itch. Shower after you get out of the water. And before you go in, you can put some baby oil on, and that'll make the little bugs that bite you for the itch just slide away.
1: This is what
2: Diddy. That's why Diddy had so much. He was worried about people getting the itch in his pool. Or chlamydia.
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0: Brad and Evan.
1: So I think it's been out there for a while that Macaulay Culkin is thinking about rebooting Home Alone.
2: Yeah.
1: Okay. But he's been meeting with Disney about this, and he actually has an idea for how this is going to come about, because a lot of people are like, well, how do you reboot Home Alone? Mm-hmm. I guess the only idea would be that Kevin is the dad. Good call. That's what Macaulay Culkin is going to go with.
2: Oh, yeah?
1: His idea is this. It would see Kevin McAllister, now a distracted single dad, mm-hmm. get locked out of his family home by his estranged son, who then proceeds to set traps for him. He said, I kind of had this idea. I'm either a widower or a divorcee. I'm raising a kid and all that stuff. I'm working really hard and I'm not really paying enough attention. And the kid is kind of getting miffed at me, and then I get locked out. Kevin's son won't let me in, and he's the one setting traps for me. The house is some sort of metaphor for our relationship. Kevin has to get back into his son's heart.
2: Nah, sounds stupid.
1: I actually thought it sounded kind of nice.
2: Nah.
1: Because it's got to be cheesy. I mean, it's a family film. Do you want like a more adult version of Home Alone?
2: No, I just think leave it alone. Why touch something so perfect?
1: Because, Evan, there's money.
2: I guess.
1: There's money to be made, and it's Hollywood. And they are going to suck it all dry.
2: I don't... This. So your own kid's not letting you in, right?
1: Yeah.
2: Right? So it's like, I'll take away your Xbox. Click. Door open.

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0: story, you know, it kind of turns funny. Okay. Not this part. His wife was a kindergarten teacher in China, and she had to quit her job to be a full-time caregiver for him.
1: Right.
0: And so doctor said, like, hey, you know, he's in a coma. He's partially paralyzed. Try and do what you can to stimulate his hands and feet.
1: Okay.
0: But she accidentally bit his foot one day, his toes, and he moved.
1: And bit his toes.
0: Yes. And whatever happened, so she spent years talking to her husband, massaging his limbs,
1: right,
0: and then began biting his feet to start stimulating him more.
1: He's got a little bit of a kink.
0: And then, well, he was in a coma.
1: Right.
0: And then in 2024, he started opening his eyes, and then he ended up having limited movement and limited speech, all because
1: Why is she sucking on his toes? Because
0: biting his feet and everything. So, Callie, if you're listening right now, next time Chad says, I can't walk,
1: she has seen
0: please
1: my feet.
0: Bite my toes.
1: I'm never waking up. I'm telling you right now, she'll never wake me up.

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0: Brad and Evan.
1: See you here, young Aaron has posted pictures of him pickling. Did not know that Aaron was such a pickler.
2: Now, listen, it's good on the kid. If you learn a lot about yourself pickling. I've pickled many a things before.
1: What do you learn?
2: Nothing. Patience. I guess.
1: Because you do have to wait for them to be pickled.
2: That's the toughest part.
1: So how long does it take for a pickle to be pickled?
2: For a cucumber to be pickled?
1: That's right.
2: Yeah, because you know I'm going to go to the garden and pick a pickle. Takes a little while, actually.
1: That's so stupid.
2: The beans.
1: I'm so dumb. Yeah.
2: The beans go quick.
1: Oh, well, because they're smaller.
2: Yeah.
1: What about carrots?
2: Carrots take a while, too.
1: Dude, I was at a store the other day, and I saw pickled carrots for sale. There must be pickled carrot cartels out there. It was a jar of pickled carrots for like $13.
2: Too expensive.
1: Yeah.
2: I don't buy pickled carrots. Well, I've got a bunch of carrots at home. I'm thinking about pickling myself right now.
1: But the thing is, I think carrot picklers know that they have the market cornered, because there's not a lot of carrot picklers out there.
2: No, there isn't.
1: Right?
2: You're right. Like,

0: listen, you're going to be too lazy to pickle your own carrots. We'll do it for you, but it comes at a cost.
1: Well, you're going to factor in the, you know, the cost of the jar.
0: Well, they're not cheap jars. I mean, they're mason jars.
1: You know, and then you got the lids.
0: Yeah, okay.
1: You know, and then you got the vinegar.
0: Yeah.
1: You know, and then your different spices and salts and everything.
0: And you got a secret recipe, too.
1: I do have a secret recipe.
0: I bet you Aaron's got a secret pickling recipe.
1: I can't wait to try his pickled items.
0: He brought us, it was so funny, the other day he brought you and I both bags of lettuce.
1: Yeah.
0: And that's weird because times have changed.
1: You know? It was a different bag he used to bring in, hey, of green stuff.

0: News.
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1: With it being summer, you know, there's all sorts of, you know, barbecues and having people over. And
2: sure.
1: What's an acceptable time to kick people out of your place?
2: To start kicking people out. I mean, I've got younger kids, so people generally catch the hint.
1: Right.
2: But even then, we'll put the kids to bed while everybody's there. 10 o'clock.
1: Okay.
2: 10 o'clock. Like, I never kick anybody out. I've never done that.
1: No.
2: It's usually, especially as you get older, I think everybody gets to a gradual understanding that, okay, it's time we wrap it up.
1: I think it depends on the day.
2: Oh, if it's a weekday, it's
1: earlier.
2: But who has gatherings on a weekday like that?
1: People do it.
2: It's strange.
1: You know, have people over. It's like, hey, come on over. Now, and I also think it depends if it's a actual, like, dinner party or a barbecue.
2: Yeah, barbecues tend to start earlier, I think. Like
1: they do.
2: Like a dinner party, if you're having, like, people over for dinner, you might not even eat till 8 o'clock.
1: Right. Right, you know, depending on when you start cooking and what you're making, and
2: that can go late. That.
1: See, I don't think I could ever kick anyone out. Like you're saying, you've never kicked anyone out. You know, you can kind of lay hints.
2: Sure,
1: but I don't think I could ever do that.
2: You start cleaning up.
1: Sure, but yeah, you could do it that way too. Yeah. And then, but I would never have the heart to actually kick someone out.
2: No, I've never
1: stay.
2: Done
1: that. But stay as late as you want.
2: Sure, but here's the thing with a barbecue too. Chances are, after said barbecue, you're hanging out on the deck or whatever in the yard.
1: And the kids are playing and doing whatever.
2: Kids are playing or they're gone to bed. I mean, at that point, you can stay as long as you want if it's on a weekend.
1: And that's the thing. If it's a weekend thing, stay up, stay long. Doesn't matter. I just would never have the heart to kick people out.
2: Why, have you been to? I've never even been to one where you get kicked out.
1: I don't know if I have either, now that I think about it. But it'd be funny. You know, just going, eating out. Hey, 9 o'clock, everyone, out.
2: Well, I'm sure it's been done.
1: Oh, for sure it has been.
2: But you can catch the hints, like, okay, all of a sudden snacks aren't coming out as much anymore.
1: Or
2: you're not offered drinks as much anymore.
1: Well, you know, I guess I got to get up early, so.

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2: Hey everybody, Brian Adams here. Welcome to another edition of Brian Adams Radio. Coming to you from the road as we continue the Roll with the Punches tour across the USA this summer. Reminds me of how lucky I am as a musician. You write a song, you put it out in the world, and sometimes people start singing the song back to you. That's really what this show is all about. Great songs, great stories, and the artists

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Every once in a while, a band comes along that doesn't fit neatly into one particular genre. Faith No More mixed rock, metal, funk, and rap, and on paper, it probably shouldn't have worked, but somehow, it worked brilliantly. The next song broke them around the world and helped open the door for a whole new generation of alternative rock bands that followed. Think Korn, Limp Bizkit, Linkin Park, just to name a few. From 1990,

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If you just joined us, welcome to Bryan Adams Radio, and I'm Bryan Adams. It's funny where songs end up sometimes. This next one spent nearly 30 years blasting through speakers on Disney World's Rock and Roller Coaster. Riders would race through

everyone knew that. Earlier this year, the ride closed and Aerosmith handed the keys over to the Muppets after a 27-year run. And speaking of roller coasters, my latest video, Never Ever Let You Go, features a roller coaster. Maybe that's because music, touring, and life itself have all got their ups and downs. Let's take a ride with Aerosmith, Love in an Elevator, followed by Never Ever Let You Go on Bryan Adams Radio.

Hey, thanks for listening to Bryan Adams Radio. You know, I've been playing this next song for a long time now. People often ask if I get tired of performing it. Well, actually, they ask about all the songs. But the answer is no, because every night's a little different. You got a different crowd, different city, different memories, and it all sort of makes it more unique. There's something about playing it in the summertime that, of course, feels just right. The minute the opening chorus start, you feel the energy change, and people are singing before you've even reached the microphone. And that's a pretty special thing for a songwriter. If you haven't heard it before, here

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I'm starting to detect a little bit of a theme here on Bryan Adams Radio. First it was summer of 69, then it was rain in the summertime. All we need now is a road trip, a beach, or a plane ticket somewhere warm. And right on cue, here's Eddie Money with two.

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1: Mission Control, we're locked in and ready to go. 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
1: I think one of the real signs of a great artist is their ability to keep evolving. Robert Smith has been doing that for over 40 years. The Cure built one of their most distinctive sounds in music, but Robert's never seemed interested in living in the past. I'm right with you there, Robert. Even today, he's still collaborating. He's still creating and reaching a whole new generation. It's remarkable, and here he is with The Cure on Brian Adams Radio.

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At the time, Dave Grohl called this the best song he's ever written. Now, that's a pretty bold statement when you got a catalog like the Foo Fighters. But I understand what he means. As songwriters, there are certain songs that just feel different.

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Some songs don't just tell a story, they take you somewhere. You can practically see the dusty roads, the backwoods, and the family history unfolding as this song plays. Steve Earle once described this as a combination of country storytelling and rock and roll attitude. And that's exactly why it works so well. So buckle up, keep your hands on the wheel. We're heading down Copperhead Road on Bryan Adams Radio.

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1: One thing you learn pretty quickly as you spend your life on the road is that distance has a way of changing things. 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It's a paradox. I think that's why this next song connects with so many people. You don't have to be in the band to know what it feels like to be far away from someone you care about. From Brothers in Arms, this is Dire Straits and So Far Away on Brian Adams Radio.

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You're listening to Bryan Adams Radio with 3 hours of great music. This next song arrived at a pretty important moment for the Scorpions. In 1981, Klaus, the singer of the Scorpions, developed serious vocal cord problems and underwent surgery. And for a while, there were real questions about whether he'd ever get his voice back or not. And thankfully, he did. The band recorded their Blackout album, and this song became their first major hit in America. I'd say it worked out pretty well. The Scorpions, No One Like You, on Bryan Adams Radio.

is Rebel from the Live at the Royal Albert Hall. And just want to say, as songwriters, we're always looking for that one great line. For Ozzy Osbourne, it was "Mama, I'm coming home," a phrase he'd been saying to Sharon, his wife, for years at the end of his tours. The melody had been floating around his head too, just waiting for the right moment. Then it came time to finish the song. He called an old friend of his, Lemmy from Motorhead. Lemmy sat down and wrote the lyrics in less than 2 minutes.

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more music and more stories here on Bryan Adams Radio. I know firsthand how hard it can be to maintain relationships when you're constantly on the road. You spend months traveling, chasing the next show, the next city, the next song. Yet, sometimes, life pulls people together. Sometimes it pulls them apart. That's where this next song came from. Steve Perry and Jonathan Cain from Journey wrote it during a period when several members of Journey were dealing with breakups and major changes in their personal lives. Somehow, they turned all of that into one of the most powerful songs in the band's catalog. Separate Ways, Worlds Apart, here it is on Bryan Adams.

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Success is a funny thing. A lot of musicians spend years trying to get noticed. Then one day it happens, and suddenly everybody wants a piece of your time, your attention, and your energy. I'm not exactly sure why I'm telling you all this, but it's leading into the next song. We play a lot of this band's music on this show, and there's a good reason for it. Queen are one of the greatest rock bands ever. This is them with I Want It All.

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0: that's going to do it for another episode of Brian Adams Radio. We traveled through decades of great music, heard some incredible stories, and spent time with some of the artists who shaped the soundtrack of our lives. Thanks for spending part of your day with me. I'll be back next week with more music, more stories, and a few more surprises from the road. Until then, wherever you are, take care of yourselves, turn the music up, and keep rolling with the punches.
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1: And now, hop in and buckle up. 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
2: Something a little different today. Put the car in the garage, get out of the car, and crack a cold one or tap a keg or something. Pull up a lawn chair. Let's relax and crank some great tunes and celebrate the long weekend with the best of Long Weekend Garage Party Rock. And we are coming out swinging from the WWF Wrestling album. Yeah, it's going to be one of those days here on the Detour. 1985, this song was included on the Wrestling album, a collection of songs by various WWF wrestlers. This was also the only song recorded by a real musician, although Rick Derringer also wrote the song Real American for the album, which became Hulk Hogan's theme song. A version of this next song was also featured on Piledriver, the wrestling album too. They loved this song in 1987, where wrestling announcer Mean Gene Okerlund sang it. And that is not the version I will be playing. Sorry, Mean Gene. Here's Rick Derringer and the original Rock and Roll Hoochie Coo. It's the Detour.

0: how sometimes one is not enough. Sometimes you have to double it.
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If the keg is tapped and you're chilling in the garage with your friends, today's detour category is for you as we blast the best of garage party rock. It's time for our first detour double dose. It's a double dose of CCR, and this is John Fogerty's favorite CCR song of all time. And the first song Creedence played on their set at Woodstock in 1969. And because the festival was so far behind, they didn't hit the stage until 3:30 a.m. when most of the Woodstock crowd was asleep. Fogerty remembers, quote, "We were ready to rock out and we waited and waited and finally it was our turn. There were 500,000 people asleep. These people were out. It was sort of like a painting of a Dante scene, the bodies from hell all intertwined and asleep, covered in mud. And then some guy in the far corner in the darkness flicked his Bic lighter and yelled, 'Don't worry about it, John. We're with you.' I played the rest of the show for that guy." Amazing. Here's CCR and Born on the Bayou.

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When you think of people tapping a keg or cracking a cold one and just partying in the garage for the long weekend, the first band you got to turn on, the first band that comes to mind, is 100% Nickelback. So in honor of the long weekend, hey, let's rip some Nickelback. Ready for this? The internet says this next song is about, quote, an encounter that leads to sex. A guy and a girl sneak out in his car without her parents' knowledge, park by the train tracks, but are caught by the girl's parents. End quote. Oh, Lordy, what a mess. This is peak Nickelback storytelling right here. Target audience. And, you know, I can't even hate. This is a catchy song. Here's Nickelback and Animals.

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2: 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You still with me? You feel me? They initially only had 250 music videos on tape ready to go. The first round of VJs were Martha Quinn, Nina Blackwood, Alan Hunter, JJ Jackson, and Mark Goodman. When it went live, the first thing people saw was the John Lack voiceover over the Apollo 11 moon landing footage, and then they pressed play on the first music video ever to play on MTV. What was it? You know the lore, of course. It was this one. I heard you.

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1: It means detour, Debbie. That's why you never got the promotion.
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0: It's the Detour on Cruise FM. Variety that rocks. I'm your driver and your host, Curtis Anderson. But today we have parked the car, we've tapped the keg in the garage for the long weekend, and we're playing garage party songs. Here comes the Beastie Boys. And this is a tricky backstory, okay? They wrote You Gotta Fight for Your Right to Party and made a music video where they acted like sexist frat boys, but they were being ironic. But if you didn't get the memo or the joke, you thought the Beastie Boys were really sexist frat boys, and they grew a fan base of sexist frat boys. When the sexist frat boys found out they were actually hardcore feminists, like the Beastie Boys were, and all about equality across the board, those frat boys felt a little betrayed by the bro bond or whatever. But anyway, the Beastie Boys became more vocal in the 90s. They are actually really great dudes. They went out of their way to become like huge champions of women in the industry, and they did a lot of progressive things in the male dominated days of the 90s, until, you know, nu metal knocked women back down again a few years later. But that's a category for another day. Ignore all that. You know what, we're having a party today. Ignore all that. Raise your cups. Here's the Beastie Boys.
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still bugs me to this day that people call this next song, quote, poor man's Don't Stop Believing. Night Ranger deserves their own rock and roll pedestal, and I feel like a lot of people forget about the song or don't even know what it's called. Written by Night Ranger's drummer, Kelly Keegi, the original title was Sister Christie, but the rest of the band thought